0: All right, just sign it here. Sign it here for Dave, just here. Right, it wasn't forward. Stop crying, love Grant. Can you do that?
1: Boo hoo hoo.
0: Yeah. There you go, Dave. Grant's just signing that one for you. It's leaving a nice message. 8833 if you want to contribute to the program. We're into the last hour. Happy afternoon, everybody. It is bang on 12 o'clock. That means we are set for our regular features, including Swinging Both Ways. We'll catch up with Anna Corbin, who'll run her eye over the White Ferns T20 squad, which

0: Yeah. Oh, so it's Magic Round Sunday.
1: 6 p.m.
0: The Broncos playing away from home, as always. We're playing away from home at home.
1: It's
0: God,
1: actually,
0: I love this comp.
1: Honestly, this happened.
0: God, I love this.
1: This happens to the Warriors. This happened on a few occasions.
2: What do you
1: their
2: mean
1: home
2: this
1: game,
2: happens to the Warriors
1: their home game,
2: every year?
1: Their home game for it always falls on Magic Round.
0: Means they lose out on a home game.
2: Yes, I know.
1: And they have to play the Broncos. Why is the Broncos home game?
0: Yeah, the Broncos. We gain a home game.
1: It's actually silly.
0: A small battling leagues club in Queensland, mate.
1: Definitely.
0: We need every break we can get.
1: Oh, yeah, never playing on Fridays at Suncorp, hey, Daniel?
0: No, never.
2: No.
0: Oh, that's going to be spicy. Isn't it just?
1: That'll be a great
0: thing to look forward to.
2: There's something riding on it as well, because I know that you'd love to. Well,
1: you must be torn there, Daniel. You want to see the Broncos win because those are your ponies, but then if the Warriors win, then we finally rope Grant into the Warriors bandwagon. So it's a bit
2: back
1: like,
2: in. Yeah, you mean back in?
0: No, what I would really like, and maybe I can lobby the NRL, maybe you can switch the Dragons game the following week. So
1: that'd
0: we have
1: be
0: the
1: good.
0: Dragons game, we get you on the bandwagon, and then the Broncos pummel your team.
2: And then you immediately
0: want to get off the bandwagon.
1: I'll tell you what, though, Daniel. The thing with the Dragons game scares me, and I'll tell you why. The Warriors, they always do this. They always lose the games they should win and win the games they should lose. So watch them somehow be the first team to lose to the Dragons in this season. Just watch it.
0: Okay. Let's watch this. Watch this space. Elsewhere, Mitchell Santner has been ruled out for at least a month with an ACL shoulder injury, grade 3 ACL shoulder injury. He's going to miss the one-off test against Ireland. He's going to miss at least the first test against England. And he's doubtful for test 2 or 3. Basically, he's no certainty to go at all. So we'll watch that.
2: No, that's a significant injury.
0: Yeah. Kiwi Supercross rider Cole Davis roared back from injury to win the American AMA Supercross Eastern Division 250 MX Championship with a round to spare. Well done, he. And last but certainly not least, it was the Otago Nuggets off to a 4-0 start in our sales NBL, beating Manawatu 99-96 last night. More hoots with Huckleberry a little bit later. All right, it's time for the good, the bad, and the ugly.

0: Right, we're breaking with the convention here. The good and the bad from the same game.
1: Yes. Okay?
0: So okay. I'm going to hijack your segment, Grant. I'm hijacking your segment. Okay. Are you okay with that?
2: Yeah, I'm fine.
0: Okay. The good and the bad one game. Let me explain. We are going to the fifth tier of English football. The fifth tier. So not even the English Football League. They call it the National League. Now, one team in the National League gets automatic promotion at the end of the season.
2: Yeah.
0: And two teams, York City and Rochdale, have been rampaging their way through this competition. They were separated by just 2 points. York City were in front by 2 points heading into the game. So Rochdale needed to win to go in front of them and get automatic qualification. Last game of the season. Incredible stuff, right? So we will take you now, what, to the 95th minute, Grant? The 95th minute? As Rochdale whipping a ball from the left-hand side. Mm. Take it away, Huck.
3: Henderson with a brilliant ball to off the back.
0: This is noisy chaos, isn't it? Just noisy chaos. Extreme confusion. Bedlam. The definition of bedlam, right? So when the goal goes in, it's 95 minutes and about 10 seconds.
2: Yeah.
0: So when you score that close, what happens? Your fans run on the field, Grant. There was a pitch invasion. The fans ran on. Absolutely crazy. They thought this is it. This is our moment. They're going absolutely bonkers. Problem is, there's still time to go.
2: How much time?
0: I mean, about 45 to 50 seconds.
2: Okay.
0: That's all.
2: Not really enough time.
0: No. Well, you wouldn't think.
2: No.
0: You wouldn't think.
2: I sort of feel like something's coming.
0: Something's gone very odd with my headphones. Are we still on air?

0: Yes.
1: Good. We're still on air. So, game had to stop.
0: Yeah.
1: Like, the York players must have been broken, right? So, if the fans stay off the field, the game kicks off, I don't think they can get back.
0: Mm.
1: But then they have this break. The coach can sort of bring them in. Calm, calm. We've still got time. We've still got time. And would you bleeping believe it?
0: No, they didn't.
1: Go on. Cuck, they roll didn't. The tape.
2: Joe Gray on the edge of the box. Joe Gray still got it. Fits it through to Stones on the right-hand side. Stones pulls it back. Goalkeeper saved with his foot. Still not kept out. To the back post it goes. Callum Howe heads towards goal. Scrambled in. Is it over the line? It's there. We've done it. We have done it. York City have done it. Now it's their turn to invade the pitch. Can you believe that? We have done it. We're going back to the Football League. Oh, my.

0: rural leaders fear will be disproportionately felt in the regions. The new rates are revealed in correspondence provided to Farmers Weekly, and which raises concerns about the viability of already scaled back rural mail delivery services. From July the 1st, the cost of posting a medium-sized letter will increase to $3.60, and large oversized letters will increase by 70 cents as well. A 19% increase will apply to bulk unaddressed mail. Rural Communities Minister Mark Patterson described the increase as a fair whack, but acknowledges the pressure New Zealand Post is under from declining mail volumes.
1: And that was your rural news, thanks to Hawkeye Mobile by Ravensdown. Order new trends from anywhere, so you spend less time on admin.
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0: captain. And it's not as though they haven't had a drought, because they've been over in the West Indies and you know, won that series comfortably and that sort of thing. But they are somewhat in a rebuilding phase with a new leader and things. So, you know, you always call me Captain Optimistic. I think
1: it's
0: a really good positive campaign for the White Ferns. I think, you know, if they carry forward with all the good things they've got going on, and with our opponents all in at different phases of their build up and things like that, that, you know, they're a real possibility.
1: Well, I think they've got the easier of the pools, haven't they, Anna? Group B is where you want to be.
0: Absolutely. Group B, it's all the lands, isn't it? England, Scotland, Ireland, New Zealand. And then you throw in, I think, Sri Lanka and West Indies in there as well. So they haven't got India, and they haven't got Australia. So, you know, they're really just the big, big heavyweights will be England and the New Zealand group.
1: Yeah, top two progress, don't they, to the semis?
2: Anna, you mentioned there's a few players that probably be disappointed they didn't make it. Who do you think those players are?
1: Anna Corbin.
3: She was still available for selection.
2: Sure, hasn't fully retired.
1: No, well, like you, Grant.
0: Yeah. Never formally, like, retired. Just
2: no, neither have I.
0: And didn't come back.
2: In fact...

0: brilliant that they get this opportunity, and hopefully, you know, their experience and what they've, the skin they've got on it, can really just sort of carry through in terms of their final performances, and that they get a good send off.
1: Yeah, I think you're right. I think that, you know, it is nice to be given that opportunity, but I think that no one has the right to end their career the way they want to. Country before player.
2: It's almost like the Amy Satterthwaite decision and the public backlash.
1: Yes.
2: That they've been willfully not trying to recreate that.
1: Yeah, well, maybe not, but I think these players deserve it. Leah Tahu, you're saying Kaylee Knight, I see that, you know, that was probably a hard decision to make.
2: That's a really tough decision, I agree.
1: Very difficult decision to make, and Tahu's already been on the back end of a tough decision.
2: And I thought the Bates-Nancy Patel, if they were going to only pick one of those, was a really tight one, but they've ended up picking both of them, so that's their prerogative to, that's obviously how they want to go about it, using that spinner at number eight.
1: Yeah, and I think like the experience that they have, Anna, you know, in Tahu, Bates and Devine, you can't, you know, replace experience at a world tournament. Whether they all play or not, I don't know. But I think you're right. It is nice that they get the opportunity to finish their career in a way that they get a send-off as such.
0: Yeah. And like Bates has been saying herself, one last mission, and she will be getting out of bed every day with that absolutely top of mind. And if you want your players, you know, to be in that frame of mind, then, you know, what better opportunity than this, you know, this campaign. So, yeah, I thought long and hard about it. I know throughout the South African series, we were like, wow, you know, this is just such different roles for Bates, being at eight and bowling a few handful of overs and that sort of thing. So she to sort of extend and to draw out this last few games, I guess, of her career, she's had to take on some different roles. Yeah. It will be a huge, you know, adaptation and a huge thing to adjust to. But hats off to them. I mean, who plays for 20 years at the very top level
2: and
0: manages
2: amazing.
0: Their conditioning and their fitness and to continue putting performance after performance out there on the park? What an era. What an absolute era coming from basically amateur right through to fully professional.
2: Oh, you'll never see careers like Devine and Bates again, right? Because you're right, they straddled the professional to amateur divide and that allowed them to play other sports. Right, dual internationals, right? This doesn't happen. One went to Olympics. Hockey, Devine was really good at hockey.
1: And basketball.
2: You're not going to see that again, are you, Anna? Like, truly extraordinary careers.
0: Absolutely extraordinary. But I also really hope, you know, we're going to have more and more depth and growth in all women's sports, I believe, because now young girls can actually say, you know, like little boys have been able to for several years, when I grow up, I want to be a footballer, or I want to be the next Black Cat and that sort of thing. And now these little girls can say, hey, I actually want to be a White Fern and I'm going to make a career out of it. And so there's more and more of those little girls playing junior cricket and coming up through the age groups and that sort of thing. We're only going to get better because there's going to be more of them wanting to do that, and they'll be fighting for positions in that top 12 to 15 players.
2: Good to chat as always, Anna. Hey, thanks so much for joining us. We're hogged way more than your time than we expected, but we do appreciate it, and we'll catch up soon. Maybe we'll chat during the tournament itself.
0: Yep, no worries at all. Take care, boys.
1: Thanks a lot, Anna.
2: See ya. Anna Corbin, former White Fern and Sport Nation cricket commentator, looking at the White Ferns squad. It's 22 minutes away from 1 o'clock.
1: Sounds a bit more positive, doesn't it, about the White Ferns? Remember last time we were on air talking about them going into the T20 World campaign where they won it after losing 15 in a row?
2: Yeah.
1: And now it's like, oh, actually, we could defend the title here. Like, definitely the sentiment is a lot more positive.
2: There was even a part of me, though, after the tournament, go, they got hot for those 2 weeks, right? Played their best cricket in a long time at right time, and then I was still sceptical, but the sort of the changes to the approach, that extra batter with Bates going down and being a little bit more sort of playing to the will of their captain, and of course if she continues the form she's been in, you've got a great chance, and Sophie Devine can win games by herself.
1: Oh yeah, right, she's got one or two in her where she just win it by herself.
2: Exactly. So punch's chance, and they've got a good group. 21 away from one, we'll take a short break. Hoops with Huckleberry, he drops the dimes and the knowledge on us after this.
3: Millsy and Guy.

0: 35 outsiders. But Bevan Jacobs, a dangerous player, and he's due for runs. 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TAB.
1: Back with us, and it's straight into live racing here on your big Saturday. We get you to Tarapa for race number two of the afternoon. We can go straight into the parade ring with Brendan Popwell and Aidan Rodley.
2: Move on to the second of the day, the Direct Fats and Oils maiden of a 1200. And this is a good maiden race, bit of trial form here. And this runner here interests me, Aidan, Topsy Turvy. One of only three runners left that hasn't won out of the well-written maiden and trialled up nicely, I thought, over 800 metres at Ellerslie.
3: Yeah, and had been a trial winner leading into that that debut run. Yeah, the trial at Ellerslie had real merit. Interesting, barrier one gives them options, doesn't it?
2: I wonder if they'll be holding up. Craig Grill's aboard. Be interested to see what their tactics are with her, Topsy Turvy. Let's move on to the next runner in the back parade ring, and it is number seven, Incheka, who ran second here two starts ago behind the Group 1 performer in single red, and then a good start after that, and that was out of Tauranga. So an 86-day break, O'Sullivan, Scott, Joe Doyle.
3: You're just fresh in since those, but those form lines say, you know, she's got to be a decent chance. Three-year-old filly, Super Seth, and in the Waikato Stud colours, Joe Doyle does the riding. So, yep, a tick beside this one.
2: Silky Schubert definitely trialled beautifully to the eye out of Tauranga, got back last and was the widest on what was a heavy surface and really ran through the line nicely, winning by three quarters of a length.
3: Yeah, and a very similar time to Mulberry Grove, who was a trial winner the same day. This was 64.24 or a minute 4.24, and Mulberry Grove only 300ths of a second slower. So you can take a line through that. Both of them drawn out. That was the key to the scratching yesterday at Pukekohe from Silky Schuber. So, yeah, just interesting to do from a wide draw today. They are rolling the dice. A chance.
2: Next runner we'll look at here in the back parade ring is runner number one, Requisite. Now, this runner looks to be a key pace influence, Aidan. His last two starts, he's done exactly that, and he's run well behind Morning Coco and Wynwood.
3: Yeah, drawn adjacent to Topsy Turvy, so two potential speed influences there. Placed in three of the four, last four, and would be a fitting home track win for the Group 1 winning trainer and Christine Stead. Her last win was 10 years ago, but of course she was a Group 1 winner of the Railway with Jacka Wills. It would be the right place to see her back winning here today at Tarapa, her home track.
2: Yeah, it's always a great quiz question, isn't it, the Jacka Wills win. Anyway, move on to runner number two in Mulberry Grove. Now, this horse, as you said, trialled nicely out of Tauranga when winning on the 16th of April, led them up, fought them off and won by half a length.
3: Yeah, that was the third trial and the second trial win. There's enough to say about that. Craig Grills was aboard that day, but he's switched to Topsy Turvy, so you can take a little bit of a line through that. But there was enough in the trial to say that a really bold showing on debut can be expected.
2: Pine Leaf's first up for 94 days, had a couple of trials. Blinkers go on. Rehan takes the ride and gets a couple of kilos off for Andrew Forsman.
3: Yeah, interesting runner in the race, and Andrew's got a really nice team here again today. A couple of trials to fit. The blinkers go on, hoof pads go on, and the 2 kilogram claim down to the 54.5 gives you some upside chance.
2: Spacely the three was in front, batted on down the straight in that most recent trial out of Avondale. Richter Scale was actually a really nice winner of that trial. Was beaten 2 and 3 quarter lengths on that occasion. Musa rides race day.
3: Yeah, beaten 3 lengths in that trial placing at Avondale back in April. It's actually only a couple of weeks ago now, but the previous form was in those earlier trials. It was a narrow trial winner at Foxton back in January. There's enough there, and Jenna's team really firing at the moment, so yeah, give it a chance.
2: And on to the six and Sodomam, runner number six for Glen Old. Lindsay Satherley rides. Was third at the trials back out of Tauranga on wet ground. Was beaten 3 and a quarter lengths.
3: Yeah, so placed in both of those trials. Was beaten 7 lengths in the first trial, but yeah, like you say, closer at Tauranga last time.
2: 2.5 out from start time, where Topsy Turvy is the favourite at 3.40. She's had a good trial since her last start to the races, and the form stacked up out of that trial. Our Leekoi's run third, who did beat at home, and Pure Lotus ran second in that trial, has come out and run a very narrow second behind Sabatini in the same race as our Leekoi. So good trial reference and race day form around Topsy Turvy. Seems we're talking about that horse. Let's get to you, Aidan Rodley, standing by with the trainer and Lauren Brennan.
3: Yeah, Lauren, you're the favourite. Was that expected coming to today?
4: No, not at all.

0: all. I actually thought the other Waikato horse would have been very, and it still might going into the last few minutes, but no, we're really happy with her. She's been training well. Her trial was good the other week, and she's been feeling good all week, so yeah, we're hoping for a nice run.
1: We haven't seen her since you took on Well Written back in the spring. What's been happening in the interim with her?
0: She went out for a good break after that race. She was still quite weak, and we just gave her time, but she's come back nice and strong this time in. It was probably a blessing in disguise that she went out and to take on Well Written in her first start. Who would have known she turned out to be what she did? So, yeah, but as I say, we're really happy with how she's going at the moment.
1: Okay, you've drawn barrier one. How do you play this one?
0: Totally leaving up to Craig. He's ridden her in most of her trials. She'll probably bounce herself out and be thereabouts. So, yeah, totally leave it up to him. He knows what he's doing. Leading jockey by about 50 wins. So, who am I to say what he does? So, yeah, no, he's
1: Okay, we'll be slow with her. We found love in the next. Can you give us a push there?
0: Yeah, no, she's going well. She's always thereabouts. Her last start at Ellerslie, she was trapped four wide without cover throughout the whole race, and still stuck on well. And she's not a big filly, so she tries, and hopefully she can go well today as well.
1: Best of luck with them both, Lauren.
0: Thank you.
2: 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What else is happening?
3: We open them joint favourites, Chica and Topsy Turvy. The push has come late for Topsy Turvy into 3:40. Chica gets out to 3:90. Requisite and Mulberry Grove. Requisite's the hot runner. 8:50 into 5:50. And mover for the first starter here, Mulberry Grove. So you need to be entertaining the one and the two late in proceedings in a very competitive maiden betting race.
2: Direct Fats and Oils, maiden over 1,200 metres. Let's get to you, George.
4: So the last couple to come into line here. Titan Shocker and Silky Shuba. Favourite for the event is number 10, Topsy Turvy at $3.40. Chica, second favourite at $3.60. Last one to come in is Titan Shocker. This is race two, Direct Fats and Oils, 1,200. We're set to go. Favourite in one, Topsy Turvy. Stand well. Starter Stephen Barlow has them. Gates are back and they're off to a perfect dispatch. Favourite jumped away nicely. Topsy Turvy to be the early leader. Requisite goes with it. Working forward out wider on the track. Next is going to be Chica. Right there also is Mulberry Grove. And there's a few that are keen to get on the speed as they settle down. Spacely's up there as well. About two lengths back and behind those. Soda Mom being passed by Pine Leaf. Silky Shuba's back second last. And last of all is Tartan Shocker. 700 metres left to run. Pacemaker Mulberry Grove from on the inside. Requisite, a length and a half away. Chica now third. Favourite Topsy Turvy now fourth, followed by Spacely, Soda Mom, then Pine Leaf, Silky Shuba, and last of all is Tartan Shocker, would be 10 off the leader. On the corner, 4:50 left to run. Pacemaker, Mulberry Grove from Requisite, the inside, joining them now. Topsy Turvy's away from the rail, and the favourite strode to the lead at its leisure here with 2:50 to run. Further out, Silky Shuba looks to run on. Out wider also looking to warm up late as they head down the straight as Pine Leaf. It's Topsy Turvy in front. Silky Shuba's trying hard, and then came Requisite, but Topsy Turvy sent out favourite and delivers fresh up stylishly. Second over Silky Shuba, third at the line was Requisite. Photos for fourth between the late finishing Tartan Shocker and Pine Leaf. Then a gap back to Chica, followed over by Spacely. A further gap back then to Mulberry Grove, and back with it was Soda Mom. Oh, that was a lovely win. 10 Topsy Turvy, beautifully bred fully by Super Seth out of Star Voya in the Waikato stud colours. Craig Grills bounced her out, then took the trail when the others made their intent clear at the start, and then was off the rail, and she just put them away very stylishly at the 2:50. Silky Shuba's been good in second. Requisite battling away for third. Let's have a look. They go for fourth. It's close. Pine Leaf on the outside. Tartan Shocker. No worries about the first three. The winner in particular, the money well placed here. Number 10, Topsy Turvy. Start two. Win number one.
2: Yes, hello. That's a good win. And we just keep ticking them off. We are down to two runners left that haven't won out of the well-written maiden. That is Heloisia and Fury of Flight. This horse just sat in behind speed

0: It all happened in front of Craig, and you could see he made the right move at about the 500-metre mark, getting off heels, presenting her. She just went whoosh, and it was game over very, very quickly. Topsy-turvy off the back of a good trial, was ready to rock and roll first up, and she did. It'll be 10, beating 8, 1. Pretty close here for fourth. We'll get back to Aiden in a minute. Just wait for fourth here. It looked like it might have been Pine Leaf on the inside. Fourth will be... Yes, the 11 and Pine Leaf. Get to you, Aiden, I'm sure, with a very excited trainer in Lauren Brennan.
1: Hey, Lauren, your reaction to that?
2: Well, wow. she put them away pretty quickly, didn't she? Yeah, that was really

0: of Camelot, former slipper winner, trained by Gay Waterhouse. She's had 13 starts, 10 times she has finished in the top three. All we need is for her to finish in the top four. This is a trial for her before she jumps on the Big Bird to Royal Ascot in London. And then it's the North Harbour Stadium where the lights will be on and so will Caleb Clark as the Blues take on Moana Pacifica. This game could be a blowout. Caleb Clark is a try-scoring machine and it's about time he makes a statement. Download the app, check out Millsy's Multi, where both teams will score in the A-League game, Auckland FC, when they take on Melbourne City. Lady Camelot will run top four over at Eagle Farm, and Caleb Clark, he will dot down for a try. From the Blues to the Black Knights and to Lady Camelot, it won't just be three green ticks, it could be a royal flush.
1: Millsy's Multi at tab.co.nz as we get you back into the big Saturday coverage and take an early look at the market for the first of the day coming in from Bendigo. Must tell you, this race is going to be shown on trackside too, but a preview of some of the key contenders here. You can see the number six, Houdini, brings that wonderful profile with the 19 starts with four wins and six placings, and it's been in excellent form of late. Gavin Vejko doing the training and plenty of positives surrounding it off the back of a last start win. Of the others, House of Lords, the market mover. Sixth last time with the New Zealand Suffolk, progeny of Almanzor out of She's Sensational. Nice pedigree and obviously as looks like a pretty progressive type up in distance and comes through that run at Flemington in a benchmark 74, so nicely placed here today. A couple of numbers to keep an eye on. Bendigo Race 1 will be on TAB Trackside 2. For us, we need to get you back on track at Tarapa and into the parade ring ahead of our next.
2: Running 65 over 1,200 metres is our next live race, and here is General Minari. He's been in good form at his last couple of starts, and his last form reference reads well, Aidan. He was second behind Avon Tajia, who's come out and won a strong three-year-old race at Ellerslie on Monday.
3: It's a really nice line and was only beaten half a length that day as well. Placed in each of those last three, was a debut winner before being put aside. He's going really well. I just thought he might have got to a rating 65 win a little bit quicker, but gets a prime chance here from barrier two.
2: Cosmic Dream did like this horse's chances today. I marked her as my best on the program, and I thought outside barrier draw, yes, problematic, but there is speed in the race. She can be one of those horses that can take a position, and her trial recently was very good on the poly.
3: Yeah, it's just how hard she does have to work from that wide gate. Her trial win was good, but she does have really good tactical speed, and she was placed in that first preparation. She looks as though she's got the ability to match this field.
2: Oppressor runner number two won on a heavy eight, set up on speed and was able to beat home Shuffle the Pack, who has come out and won a midweek maiden since.
3: Yeah, at Rotorua was a really nice win from Shuffle the Pack, so that reads well in Oppressor's form line, who had capitalised on a really nice run. It was on a wet track at Avondale last time out. This is a step up, but again, Sam McNabb's 2 kilogram claim down to the 57. Yeah, a chance.
2: Wine Rocks won on a heavy surface out of Te Araha over 1,150 metres for Debbie Sweeney. Actually, Strawbridge Stable Apprentice Rides gets it back to 56 kilograms.
3: Yeah, had trialled nicely on a good track prior to that heavy track win. The talk that track is in really good order here. They've run 110 already for the 1,200 metres, and this should be an even quicker time than what the maiden ran in the previous. So just how this horse copes with the different track conditions.
2: Number four is Deep Pursuit. Was able to win and break through two starts ago on a heavy eight track. Next start was beaten in the Thumbelina 65 at Ellerslie on the 18th of April.
3: Yeah, and stuck okay. That was a speed-dominated race. This looks a little bit easier. I'd be really forgiving of that last start run. Pukekohe win two starts back was in very good style.
2: Miss Modal, she's a three-year-old filly that's competed in some strong three-year-old filly stakes races at the beginning of her preparation. This one for Stephen Marsh and Taylor Mitchell.
3: Yeah, interesting runner in the race. Just not too far away on a wet track last time out. One who does have good tactical speed. We've expected so much more from her. She showed like really good ability earlier on. She just hasn't really developed into that type of horse yet.
2: Time to play the game. Locally trained here by David Green, Warren Kennedy, fresh up after 213 days, sits in the middle market.
3: Yeah, one is a maiden at this track, so there's upside on that fact.
2: Princess Elsa, runner number eight, ran fourth at Avondale and behind Unison. Unison's actually come out and won again since at Ellerslie. A couple of gear changes as well attached to this three-year-old filly.
3: Yeah, blinkers go on, nose band on, the side winkers and the tongue tie both coming off. So those gear tweaks around one who did stick okay for the fourth placing at Avondale last time out. The winner's gone on since then and did show good tactical speed in the first couple. So is one of those horses who can be in this early pace.

0: Horses heading out onto the track now, 4 minutes out from start time for the Nutri-Tech 1200. Might get you there, Taylor. 440 General Minari versus 440 Cosmic Dream. Where's the push coming? Where else are we seeing money?
1: It's a really even betting race, BP. We haven't seen a lot of movement across the board here. I thought Cosmic Dream was going to start favourite, but we're seeing a good push for General Minari to finally break break through again in 65 grade. So, look, I think General Minari might just start favourite ahead of Cosmic Dream, but there's not going to be a lot in it. The two horses at a one start, one win. Look, Wine Rocks, they tailed us up on debut. BP, did they, with Wine Rocks, Debbie Sweeney, the trainer, and they're in again here. It's clearly the worst way for the TAB out there, over $50,000 in liability. No Presser as well. It is getting a bit soft late, but we have seen some interest. I'm seeing a move right now for the 9 Atlanta Gold first up. Was around, it's still at $14. If you can snab $14, I would suggest you probably do so, because I don't think that price will be there in a minute. It has placed first up as well. But look, at this stage, General Minari is the best back ahead of Cosmic Dream. Wine Rocks is the worst way for the TAB. And seeing a move for Atlanta Gold, the 14s will disappear any tick of the clock.
0: Okay, thanks for that, Thad. Might touch base again. Let's get to you, Aidan Rodley, with Roger James.
2: Grabbed Roger around Cosmic Dream, who trialled really nicely leading into today. What are you thinking for this race?
3: Look, she did trial nicely, and her work's since, not that we've had to do a big lot with her, but her work's been very good. Really happy with the way she paraded. But the draw's a bit niggly. It's not a big run to the first turn, and drawn out at 11. There looks to be quite a lot of pace inside of her, and her natural way of going is to be on pace. So it's probably going to come down to how much work she does early in the race.
2: Yep. Has she prepared for it?
3: Oh, as I said, her work's been very good since.
2: Okay. And what about her and herself? Well, I think the last time we saw her was late summer. Gave her a little bit of a lead up. Has she come back stronger?
3: Look, I can only take a line off a trial, and as you said, a trial was good and the work's been good. So,
2: how do you play this one tactically, Roger?
3: Well, as I said, her natural thing is to go forward. So, but with all that pace inside her, I left it to George a little bit.
2: Okay, looking like I'm going back on your words a little bit too. Let's get on to the two-year-old race. Excite comes out of a Group 1. You've got Incandescent, who's been pretty competitive in all these races. What are you thinking ahead of the stakes feature today?
3: I thought with any luck at all, Excite should have run second in the Group 1, and to be fair, we rode him a little bit conservatively, not knowing whether he was going to go a bit strongly over 1400, but we came out of that run with a lot of confidence that he's reasonably adaptable to ride, and with the draw today, I'd like to think he trailed the leader at probably Incandescent. As you say, his form's probably very good all season. He's a better chaser. He's better to find his

0: About a couple of key runners for the meeting. Gee, this money is strong here for General Minari. Now 3:40. So good separation in between these runners of the 1 and the 7. George, how did you line this field up for the third?
1: Competitive race here. I went with 1 General Minari, buoyed by this late influx of money for it as well, and now to $3.40. So not the only one in the camp of General Minari today from that handy barrier draw. Masahashi Sumi aboard. I put in 7 Cosmic Dream. I just one or two reservations over that widest barrier draw in a race that has got a fair bit of speed inside of her. 2 Oppressor was good on debut, and 3 Wine Rocks was also good on debut, and both making their second start today. So, yeah, good competitive race here. I went 1, 7, 2, and 3, and we've still got about 3 or 4 to come into line.
0: Thank you, George. So, yes, 3:50 for General Minari is the outright favourite. We heard from Thad a few others been nibbled at bigger prices, and that certainly happened. Atlanta Gold from $14 into $10. Miss Mo et al. Has support to it at $8. NutriTech 1200, rating 65. Here's George.
1: And the last one to come into line is We Found Love. Completes the load up. Oppressor's drawn the inside gate. General Minari, the favourite, we're set to go. Ready now. Starter Stephen Barlow holds them. They're off. Caught them beautifully. Miss Moador was clearly the best away. Wine Rocks began well. Princess Elsa goes forward from deep pursuit. Cosmic Dream from the wide gate looks to go forward as well. Followed by Oppressor, General Minari, and with them also as We Found Love. They'd be followed further back in the field. Next, about 2 lengths away then too. Time to Play the Game. Back with it also was Atlanta Gold. Balzor's back last of all. And Wine Rocks and We Found Love back behind midfield. So about the 600 metres they travel, and it's keen for the lead here. It's over on the inside of the leader is Miss Mowatall. Right there also is Cosmic Dream and Princess Elsa, then followed by Jade Dragon. That's the one that's been up there out about 4 wide as they turn for home. General Minari's getting into the clear with a big baldy face. Then came Oppressor, followed further back Atlanta Gold, deep pursuit. Wine Rocks are well back in the field also. Time to Play the Game, Balzor, and We Found Love at the 200. General Minari ranged up on the outside of Miss Mowatall, and behind them running on late is Oppressor with Cosmic Dream, but away goes General Minari. General Minari, the money right on the lolly here. Second at the line was Miss Mowatall. Then there's a close photo for third between either on the outside Cosmic Dream or Oppressor. Then Atlanta Gold followed in behind those by We Found Love, Wine Rocks, Deep Pursuit, Time to Play the Game, well back Princess Elsa, Balzor, and Jade Dragon back amongst the tail enders. They came for him, and the general delivers. Number 1, General Minari from Wexford Stables, Masahashi Sumi. The barrier draw was crucial, was able to posse up in behind the speed, and there was plenty of it. As they go towards the line, General Minari will win it. Second over will be Miss Mowatall, and it'll be 7, Cosmic Dream, 3rd, just in advance of 2, Oppressor. It was a competitive race on paper. It was a competitive race too over the concluding stages, but the one punters came for, number 1, General Minari, will deliver in the 3rd on the card.
0: And it just worked out perfectly for the horse. Pressure in the race, which was always there, as we spoke about pre-race, Muscle was just able to pop in behind, and that just meant horses like Cosmic Dream, who was flush and was caught 3 wide, was in a sticky spot from that awkward draw, couldn't get across and get one off. Leader was a game in defeat as well, and it had been Miss Mowatall. And then Cosmic Dream was just as good as well to be 3 wide on speed and finish into 3rd. It'd be 1, 11, 7 and 2. We'll record all the post-race and pass it on as soon as we can. Emily, as we're not too far away from the 2nd out of Hawkesbury.
2: Yeah, we'll get to the opportunity to play that out to you where we can. For now, though, Hawkesbury is just 1.5 minutes away from a start, and Watley, the 4, is the favourite at 13s, and not the favourite, I should say, the hot runner, 13s, off that opening price, and now sitting at 7.50 in pre-start betting. It is the Highway, our next, coming in from Hawkesbury this afternoon, 1,500-metre contest, Oakfield, Alaska. 2 starts for 2 victories, Scott Singleton and Michaela Weir combining with the 57 and a half. half kilos, unbeaten to date, looking to maintain that this afternoon. There's Olympian on screen, the one for Paul Massara and Leah Gavrinich. Adam Hieronymus taking the ride this afternoon. Olympian obviously coming off a last start, seventh, big weight, 62.

0: 2.5 kilos from a very wide draw will make things tough for Olympian in this next. Race number two from Hawkesbury, the Tab Highway Handicap, as we get you on course.
1: Late of the day, and Tab, best price in the country about this favourite. It holds 4.5 times as much as Olympian, who I put up as an odds-on favourite on Wednesday. He's been a bit of a drifter. He's out to 3.10, and he's actually getting quite soft late here, Olympian. So out to his highest price so far today at 3.10. There has been a good firm to beat both favourites, and that is Waitley. Does have recent highway run there, 12 into 7 today, and that's off a high of $15 on Wednesday. So it's been well supported. Lays about, there was money for it early in the week, 26 into 13. It is solid today, 13 into 12, and not huge interest out there.

0: up on speed. It was a map that looked good for her. Super Photons found that front position. She beat first five, first up in her run this campaign. A horse who's gone on to win two Group 1s throughout the season. You've been given a nice little treat there, punters. 5, 6, 7, and 8 will be those numbers across the line in race number 4. Aidan, we'll get to you. You're standing by with the King of Ruakaka and Kenny Ray.
1: King of Tarafa right now too with Vegas Queen. Really nice win, Kenny. Sum it up for us.
2: Relief. Relief, to be honest. I had my own opinion what went wrong and everything. And a few other people had different opinions and whatnot. I said, no, I'm sticking by it. My only doubt today was I was very annoyed with the Ellerslie trials, putting Open Hope and Heaton, Ellerslie and Avondale, and I said to Mick Guerin yesterday, I'm 98% sure I'm right, but I would love to have a trial to make sure 100%, and they go and run Maiden instead of Open Handicappers coming into autumn.
1: Yeah. So what was the issue, do you think?
2: Oh, I think she had a wee bit of it. She is a hard horse in progress, and we tried the Saliner one day, and we had a bit of an issue there, and after that, I swear by it, what went wrong. Not the vet's fault or anybody, because she's a bit of a beat bitch to do anything with, but, and everybody else had their opinions and whatnot, but I said, if I'm right, she'll go good next time, if I've got her ready. I was a wee bit worried about fitness-wise, because I'd love to give them a trial or two to make sure you're on track. But we gave her a jump out with Illicit Dreams, and she's fast, and she picked her up the other day and left her. And that's why I sent my own horse down south, so I didn't have to race against her. At least I got that right.
1: Congratulations, Kenny.
2: Thanks very much, Aidan.
0: Kenny Ray, winning trainer with Vegas Queen, and delivers nicely and missed a trial and still were able to have her bang on the mark and winning the fourth of the day. Get to you, Emily, not too far away from the third out of Hawkesbury. We'll be back here for our feature at 3 o'clock, the Waikato Equine Veterinarian Centre Stakes.
3: You're right, Brendan. She is so underrated, and she picks up another well-deserved win there at Tarapa. As we focus in on Hawkesbury Race 3, the Midway Benchmark 72 handicap. Got a nice couple of feature races to come from Hawkesbury later on this afternoon, but the Midway is the third. Viewpoint is the current favourite in this. Last start winner for Nassim Dilmi and Nash Rawler. Tricky draw to overcome, but Nash is the man to combat that. So we get you on track at Hawkesbury for the third.
4: We're keeping Audrey's Lane a little bit safe there, the second pick at 460.
5: They're loading in well for the Midway. 1,500 metres. Here's Luke.
6: Allegro Miss moving up. Only three out now. Cosmina, Viewpoint and Audrey's Lane. So Cosmina moves up. Audrey's Lane to come in. She's got a bit warm here. And the favourite will be the last up. Viewpoint coming in to complete the lineup for race number 3. They're all set. And racing. Viewpoint got away well. He's out wide and about fourth early. The Mona Lisa, Audrey's Lane, the first two into stride. Cosmina handy, then Tambalura, and Viewpoint taking closer order. He's going to have to do a bit of work. He'll eventually get outside the lead, though. Back running sixth on the inside was V12 from Strawberry Impact, Bella Khadija. Next in the run, Allegro Miss, King Rattel and Sapico last. Audrey's Lane led clearly by a length and a half. Viewpoint goes to second. Third, the inside, the Mona Lisa. Field stretching out. Running fourth was Cosmina from Tambalura and V12. Strawberry Impact, Bella Khadija, Allegro Miss and King Rattel. And Sapico is the last one. Out to the 600 and the local Audrey's Lane. She gets a nice breather stages. Pricking the ears up shows the way by one. Second the outside was the favourite. He has to do it without cover, but he's going to get his chance from there. Parked up second, Viewpoint. Third the inside was the Mona Lisa as the leader just sneaks away by two, followed by Cosmina. V12 as they make the home turn. Audrey's Lane into the straight. He's just working on Viewpoint now is Nash, trying to get him to pick up as Audrey's Lane comes out toward the middle. Viewpoint staying near the fence. The Mona Lisa, Cosmina as they're down below the 250, Audrey's Lane, Viewpoint, the Mona Lisa, Bella Khadija coming out of the pack, 100 to go, Audrey's Lane still in front, the Mona Lisa coming, late Bella Khadija and Cosmina flying, here they come to the post, Bella Khadija, Bella Khadija has won from a photo, Cosmina, Audrey's Lane, the Mona Lisa, Viewpoint disappointed, the early work told, Then came V12.

0: followed further back by Tambaloa Allegro Miss, Strawberry Impact and Sapico.
1: 15, Bella Khadija, right down the outside, is going to win this. $8.260. 15, Bella Khadija, break knock for Brad Widup. Cosmina's going to run second, number 11, Reese Jones and Michael Vella. And for third, lining up the Mona Lisa and the early leader, Audrey's Lane. Nothing between that pair right up.
2: Well, Brad Widup had a little bit of a disappointment at the start of the day with his short-priced favourite getting rolled, but picks up a win in race number three, the Midway, with Bella Khadija down the outside to get the nod in where it mattered. We're going to take you back to Rickerton race number six, the Founders Cup, as we take in the post-race analysis from winning trainer and jockey.
3: Congratulations to you, Shane. The Rickerton run continues, this time with a horse who's just been bubbling in behind them through these Cups races over the summer and autumn.
4: Yeah, he's been running some really good races this year without having a lot of luck. You know, he really stormed home with the Needham Gold Cup, but he's been plagued by bad barrier draws this year. He sort of drew the outside in three of his last three starts. So today he got a decent barrier draw and Jack rode him really well, and the 3 kilos really made a difference for him today.
3: Yeah, looked to be travelling after that tempo was set up by those two in front there, and then was certainly in for the fight, but looked good inside Unleash the Beast there.
4: Yeah, it was a real genuine run starting race today, which really suits him. You know, he's sitting sprint, so it was really good.
3: Is that about it for him in terms of this prep?
4: Yeah, he'll be going out in the paddock now. He'll be way out to see his mate Mirren Ord, so they'll be out for the winter now and bring him back later on.
3: How's the rest of the team looking today?
4: We've still got some nice chances to go, so, you know, fingers crossed, we'll see if we can keep it coming.
3: Well done.
4: Thank you.
3: Congratulations, Jack. You jumped on a genuine stayer today and he's done the job.
5: Yeah, no, it was a very tough effort by him. He had a lovely run here last week in the Group 3 and just got into a bit of trouble at the top of the straight. It was a nice small field today and we had a lovely run and he just outstayed them.
3: You talk us through that run because the tempo was a wee bit different to last week's run and you got a nice run just in behind.
5: Yeah, he jumped away well, probably a bit better than I expected, and just sat outside Tina there around the first bend, and once favourite came around outside us, got a bit of cover, he relaxed beautifully and just able to ride a race on him and put him in it at the right time.
3: Good to see him get a win and congratulations to you. Well done.
5: Yeah, lovely. Thank you.
2: Anderton Stables been flying, and a nice big race win for Jack Taplin there, coming in from Rickerton this afternoon. They take out the Founders Cup with Capo Dell'Impero. Puts in a really good staying performance in race number six. We need to get you back across the Tasman for our next live. It comes in from Eagle Farm this afternoon. Race number two of their day, 2,200-metre contest, finds Autumn Winter is the pre-start favourite here in our next. So Autumn Winter on top, Ryan Maloney, Matthew Smith combining. Won its past two, looking for the hat-trick of victories. 360 to 270, so has been well found by punters ahead of this next. Race number two on course.
6: 20, consistent this prep without winning, so he'd have some hope.
7: Prochester, Jack Bruce and Ben Thompson.
6: Has won over the distance. He keeps going at the same pace. Blinkers are off and the visors are on. Maybe in that race the other day went fourth to Liberty Park over the 2400. He might have just been a little bit keen, so Jack's taken the blinkers off, just visors on, and he's got a big weight advantage over the favourite.
7: Hero Peak is from the Marianne Brosnan stable, Scott Sheargold.
6: Will run the distance for that, might run third or fourth.
7: And Prefer to Dance is for Vishan Van Kaya and Taylor Marshall.
6: Up in grey, but he did win over 2400 at Bow Desert last start.
7: All right, that was the stayers. Let's have a look at them behind the barriers. There is your hot favourite, Autumn Winter. He looked terrific, covered in dapples, fit as a fiddle. But his game face on there as well. So I'm with him, Maxi.
6: Yeah, but he's hard to beat. Just a little easy in the market. I thought they'd be all over him here with form like that compared to the horses up here. But it is... he's had to travel up here and he's got the top weight 59, but I think he'll win. I think Maloney will go forward, let one go or lead or make it a staying test because he's bred. He's a 5-year-old like Galileo to run all day, to beat Prochester number 10. The big advantage he's got is the 5 kilos. You know, at the end here, Prochester will get his chance. I think he's the danger. I really can't get the others sort of ahead of those two. Just Flying and June, and respecting there's a bit of money for Punjabi Landing.

0: On a good day, Punjabi Landing with 55.5 could win this, but you just don't know what you're going to get.
1: Well, he's sort of been missing the kick and sort of uncompetitive in the early parts of his runs of late, hasn't he?
0: Yeah, sun's out.
1: Sun's out. Breaking news, Tim, the sun is out. How's the market looking?
2: Autumn Winter, when we did the preview this morning, this was a horse that held more money than any other runner on the card, and that has continued. It has got a little bit easy, 230 out to 260 today, but it is very, very high percentage of bets for this favourite, 65% with tab.com.au of the hold. So it's a big loser, our only loser in the race, and it's been well back day when we first put markers up, and it was posted as a $4.40 chance. So $4.40 into $2.60 and over 65% of the total hold for the favourite. The second pick, Prochester, had been supported throughout the week, and it's solid enough today. Just out one roll, $3.40 out to $3.50, but it pales in comparison hold-wise. It is one-fifth of the hold that we've seen for Autumn Winter with Tab. Just Flying, your third pick, has been a bit easy, 750 out to 850, and June a little bit easy, 8 out to 950. The one horse that they have back today is Punjabi Landing for Paul Shaler, 19 into 10. So you'd almost say it is the best backed runner to beat the favourite here today. Kororo Peak just comes in a couple of rolls as well, 12 into 10.
1: Thanks, Tim. Let's get upstairs to David.
3: There's the light. Ready for race two, the Morton Hire Handicap. They're off and racing now. And Autumn Winter from Barrier 2 was one of the first to go. Kororo Peak showing speed with Just Flying. They'll clear Autumn Winter early. Fourth away was Canberra Legend, and then came June. Prochester about midfield on the rail in the first call as they head towards the first turn. Further back in the field was Punjabi Landing, then Prefer to Dance, and Pico Roxas last of all. Maloney takes it up on Autumn Winter at the 1,800 metres with Just Flying sitting up in second. Prochester in the position right behind the favourite, Autumn Winter. Prochester's in the box seat, and Canberra Legend is forced to cover ground three wide. Racing fifth, one away from the rail, Kororo Peak. A length and a quarter to Punjabi Landing, a length to June, and two to the two roughies keeping company with each other at the back of the bus. That's Prefer to Dance and Pico Rocks. Down the back straight now with just over 1,400 left to run, and Autumn Winter's in front. The jockey on Just Flying wants to keep the position outside the leader, and Canberra Legend wants the position as well, and what they're doing in the process is annoying the favourite and not helping their cause either. Fourth was Prochester. He gets the gun run behind this trio. Then Kororo Peak, Punjabi Landing, June, Prefer to Dance, and Pico Rocks. Eight lengths span them as they go to the far turn. Just over 1,000 left to run. And the leader was Autumn Winter. Shows out by three quarters to Just Flying, keeping the favourite well within its sights in second. Two away third, Prochester. He's been given every conceivable chance. Not an excuse in the world for him today. Canberra Legend, the jockey, finally gave up and went back to fourth after being wide. Then Kororo Peak outside of Punjabi Landing. June begins a three-wide run at the 700 metres, and still Prefer to Dance and Pico Rocks

0: Fought back the seven Punjabi landing. Mark Duplessis doing the riding. Tens and 250 if you found it. Make sure you tune in to race number six coming in from Eagle Farm. Dream Rocker, the Karaka Million winner, resumes. Race number six of the afternoon coming in there from Eagle Farm. 4:58 p.m. will be that start time for Dream Rocker. Let's get you to Thad Taylor from the TAB to talk through the next coming in from Tarapa. And Thad, I don't know too much about the market, but I can see that there's been one a little bit on the move in terms of the top of the book.
1: Yeah, we actually opened fourth favourite Excite Emily in this two-year-old feature into favourite currently at $4. Look, brings the Manawatu size produce group one form into this and probably underestimated by us to a degree, a touch unlucky as well as Roger James did mention, but the money is spread far and wide here. We opened Bell Rebel 4.20, it's just out to 4.60. Walking to Memphis solid, as is Sophia. There are a couple that they're specking at slightly longer odds. One is Incandescent, gets a good barrier draw today. Can it race a little closer? 8.50 into $7. And even Grocer's Girl out there at $11 might not be a bad price around the Tony Pike runner. A very competitive betting market. I think there'll be a little bit more to play out here, but Excite, certainly your hot runner at this stage. 6 and now favourite at $4.
0: We'll keep you on the hotline so we can check in with that market closer to a start. It's going to run pretty close to Riccarton, so just make sure you jump online and get involved.

0: these as we can until we have to head to Bendigo. Here's runner number one, the Entertainer, for Anna Furlong and Jack Taplin. Off the back of a last start second when just missing their mark, can she go one better?
1: I think the horse can. That's been an interesting preparation so far. I'm really keen to see what this horse can do today. Balance of power. It's

0: Matt should just roll forward, and whether he leads or sit outside the leader, I'm not sure, but that's up to Matt. But he's in great form.
1: Good luck.
0: Thank you.
2: Joseph Waldron there with our favourite awesome lineup, a positive report as well off the back of that last start success. Mark Cookson, you're with Villasanti on top. I'm keen to find out your thoughts on the speed map here. How does it play out? Who are the likely leaders?
3: It'll be interesting to see what Matt Cartwright does with awesome lineup again, whether he's going to roll forward. We just heard what Joe might think, and we'll leave it up to one M. Cartwright. I spoke to Jamie Bullard as well. He's very happy with Villasanti. Obviously, Kate Hercock gets on well with the horse, but she wasn't able here to ride here, so it's a bit unfortunate to her injury. So Jonathan Riddell jumps on board. It'll be his last start before a spell today. Potentially the likes of Flamboyance could go forward. The Entertainer has got a good barrier draw and has got Jack Taplin's claim, so we might see some differing tactics today, but hit the line strongly last time to the races there, Stefanos Mir. So going to be interesting. The key will probably be what awesome lineup does from that wider draw, but I've gone Villasanti on top to go out for a spell of winning one. 5 to beat the 4. 7 Champagne Linda, who's having its second run at Riccarton Park. The first run was a fourth behind Inflamed, so that form's certainly going to stack up. And 2 Cherryville.

0: The last of them home. Our feature, the Waikato Equine Veterinary Centre Stakes, the best run in transit from the best draw, helped pave the way for this exciting colt by Wooten Bassett, Excite. It starred four and breaks through in a listed race and will win it nicely too. Look at the lineup for the Miners. Let's have a look at it. It'll be Incandescent for second. And then it's a very close photo for third and fourth between either Walking in Memphis or on the outside of it, Bourbon Time. Close up as well were Grocer's Girl and Royce out deeper. But in the end, number one, Excite, just had a peach of a run in the trail for George Rook, trained by Roger James and Robert Wellwood, owned by Colin and Helen Litt. It's the old firm back in action here. Remember the orchestral days, but it's Excite on this occasion, the colt by Wooten Bassett.
1: Yeah, the money mover, the horse that bounced out of a group one where it was an unlucky performance behind Seize the Day. And today they get the right run, getting across heels. And he really dashed home and picked up those runners close on the speed. Good run from the stablemate too, to run the Quinella for the James Wellwood Barn and Incandescent. And just at the outside there, that'll be Bourbon Time. Looking like it'll grab that third. So to be one, two, nine, and fourth across the line will be the three. We'll bring you all the post-race as soon as we can, and Greg O'Connor is in the studio now. Greg, as I say, very good afternoon to you.
2: Yeah, afternoon to you, BP. Great to be joining you on this big Saturday of racing with your feature, and the run for Roger James and Robert Wellwood continues, breaking maiden status there in the feature. All right, we're going to get to Hawkesbury. We will get the post-race out of Tarapa. Excite taking it out, the son of Wooten Bassett. And we'll get Aidan Rodley to bring all of that to us off the back of this, the fourth out of Hawkesbury. Numbers here with Luke Marlowe. He has him 3-11, 4-1. Guineas Day there, of course. Guineas Day at Bendigo, as it is at Morfettville in Adelaide. It's also Australian Derby Day there too. And we look forward to seeing Geneva, who finished third in our Derby, behind the Roger James and Robert Wellwood pair of Road to Paris and Autumn Glory. But for now, we'll get to Hawkesbury. Here's race four.
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4: Sacrifice for the Archibalds and Molly Fitzgerald, who brings its weight down after the claim to 52. Now, the rider of this import, Dylan Gibbons, stars in their eyes dismounting, and he'll come up riderless, and he is in there. So they're just about all set. Let's get up to Luke.
5: Come forward. The way the track's playing, she's drawn out wide and doesn't mind getting a toe into the ground a bit, so that bit of rain overnight will help her. So they're set for a start. 1,800 metres ahead of them. The gates open and they're off and racing now. Totoka missed the start. Bouncing well was Axon Province. And he's right there. So too on the outside is Sacrify, and Centenario gets a dig in the ribs. He's pushed up there at the mile to be one of the leaders. On settling down, Sacrify about three quarters on Centenario. Axon Province and Ocean Front on the outside, followed by Blacklist, stars in their eyes. Two lengths to Tazima, Subarctic, Mornington Pier, Totoka, and Natoya can see them all. She is last and about 14 off the lead, which is at this stage of the race Sacrifice. Sacrifice by the Lodgers leads here with the ears pricked, a length and a half on Centenario. Third in the box seat was Axon Province, anti-stablemate Ocean Front is racing fourth, followed by Blacklist, then stars in their eyes. Tazima next, being closely followed by, at that stage, Subarctic, Mornington Pier, Totoka over racing at the 1,800 metres, and last of all is Natoya. So they run down the side with 600 metres to go. Sacrifice still the leader, bowls them along one length in front of Centenario, Axon Province, Ocean Front, Blacklist.

0: Towards home, was only beaten a length and a half and closed really nicely. Ran the second quickest last 400 and 200 of the race.
1: Let's look at them in the back parade ring. Might get straight to you. And Aidan Roddy, yeah, we'll get to you, Aidan, because you're standing by for our interview in the race, and that is with Alan Sherrick.
0: Yeah, we've grabbed Alan, who's made the long trek up. Geez, it's a bit of a mission trek these days too, isn't it, with the Awakena Gorge show?
2: Yeah, we ended up, the truck went through Maricopa, so it took an hour more than we should have. We went over a goat trek, me and Emma, and it took half an hour longer, but it's open tonight, so let's hope it starts opening.
0: Okay, horses travel okay though?
2: Yeah, good, mate. They never sweated. They've pulled up good here.
0: Okay, yeah, obviously Bridal Train coming to this with a terrific form line. Just a bit of a freshen. How's that sort of fitted with her?
2: Yeah, good. She got hooked up on a gate at the track, and that sort of put us back a wee bit when she ran third at Wellington. She wasn't right. Had to give her a fortnight off, but she won a jump out last week, and she'll probably improve with the run, but she'll love the conditions probably more than the other horse.
0: Okay, and Tisa's your other one who is fresh up today. We know the ability's there with him. How is he for this prep?
2: Looks magnificent, mate. I think we'll get a prize probably before it gets really heavy. Maybe not today, but they're both heading to a listed race next start.
0: Okay, keep an eye on them. But what about today? What are you thinking?
2: I'm leaning towards Bridal Train, but the other horse could spook me. Work good Thursday.
0: Okay, best luck with them both.
2: Thank you.

So Boxmoss will be the last one in. Donald has drawn the inside gate. Tease is ready. Looks as though we're almost set. The 1,600 metres. Starter Stephen Barlow pushes the button and the gates have opened. They're off and racing. One of the first away, Pacheco out wide, but quickly hit it off by Cleet, who has designs on the lead and will lead out from Gosh Bowden handy today. Right there, Financier going forward, Rudyard, and now deeper, Pericles with Prometheus. They'd be followed through on the inside next by Bourbon Proof. A gap of four lengths away, then came El Viento from Uderzo, then Doddle. Further two and a half away, next is Bridal Train and a strung out field here. With them also is a Box Moss, a gap of four lengths back then to T second last, and the tail ender is not a bad Spillane as they work down towards the 900 metres, spread out over 20 lengths here. And Pericles rolled to the top here, leads a half length on Cleet. One and a half away, third next then is Rudyard, followed by Gosh Bowden, enjoying a lovely trail. Two lengths away and behind those is Bourbon Proof, followed round then by Prometheus. Further back in the field is Pacheco, who's back midfield now. Financier, it's inside, spots the leaders eight lengths. Two lengths away, El Viento, Uderzo, and then Bridal Train. Well back also is Box Moss as they come towards the home turn, followed round by Doddle, and back with it.

0: nice work with Moon Goddess as well. For those that were watching the league up yesterday, well found. What's happening here in this one?
1: A broken clock, BP, a broken clock. Look, there's some movers here at odds. One is Celtic Tycoon, who's going to be your hot runner. Some good form from Ellerslie around solid gold, 12 into $6.50. The one you didn't mind, Blessed Az, 13 into 10. A nice push there around the 10 in the

0: in the My Racehorse colours. Masahashi Sumi's had a successful day today. One Harkonnen I've got in the mix as well for Team Tiako. And the other one is 8 Ever Charm with Lance the Ringer. Why do they do it, those trainers? When their mates get on, they just have to ring them. They feel compelled to ring them live on television.
1: Yeah, there's a few of them out there, and they all know who they are. It's funny. It's funny to a point. Yeah. But anyway, we've got a giggle out of this one as well. All right, Lodi Dodi's a favourite at $5. And Celtic High Team Tycoon, really good move here, $5.50. Which way did you lean in the end, Aidan?
2: Yeah, I was round Harkonnen despite the barrier draw. I agreed with jurisprudence. I thought it had to be a decent chance. And yep. Well, going in the old prowess colours on a mission. I thought second up from a good gate.
1: Yeah, I
2: really liked the run behind Morning Coco last time out. So unfortunately, no Morning Coco here. So it goes up the order.
1: Lodi Dodi just keeps on moving here and is now under $5 to see the price at $4.80. The Jarvis Trading Mile. Good wide open betting affair. These last two races actually is definitely the case. And glorious autumn sunshine for the first weekend in May here in NZ. Let's pass it up to George for the seventh time today.
0: So Ever Charm goes forward.

0: Greatest of all was Shante Moir. Close up was LJC. With those as well was Hanky Alpha, followed over then by, and behind those next would have been 10 foot tall. Hard to see them in the glaring sunlight here. Then further back in the field, would have been up the ante. I called that up there near the leaders as they went across the line, further back to mid-ocean. With there also was Florenza, What a Yarn, Colonel Warden, and also well back was Principal. And gee, it's hard to pick these horses up in that sunlight. And back with them as well was Goldilocks. Mo Courage was somewhere in there amongst them as well. Let's have a look at Overdrawn. We'll win it. Then we've got Photos, Merchant Queen, Prudentia poking through along the inside. And gee, they were coming from all over the parts of the globe here. But the likely contenders here, Overdrawn. Number six, George Rook. Well, he's been in great form throughout the day. Merchant Queen was prominent. Prudentia was right there. There's a whole heap of them as they went into the sunlight, leaving the straight. But it'll be the last on the card. Number six, Overdrawn for Tony Pike. Wrapping up a great day for George Rook as well. Thanks for your company downstairs, boys. It's been a pretty competitive day of racing action here at Te Rapa today.
1: Boy, hasn't it? And that's a great way to end, and probably indicative of the program with that finish inside out, spread across the track. An Overdrawn will win for Tony Pike and George Rook. Busy finish, Aidan.
2: Exactly. I don't know how George did it. Glaring sunshine, and then with seven horses across the track in the close. Great call from George Simon, first of all, but a lovely run from Overdrawn. Tony Pike might have been a little bit unlucky in the stakes race with Grocer's Girl earlier on, but under George Rook, Overdrawn second up today has produced a really nice run along the inside to take out the last.
1: Might take a while for those placings to come through, Greg O'Connor, because the Miners, there's about six of them there, and they're all close up within each other there, but we do know that the six has won, and Merchant Queen was right there. Prudentia was on the inside. You had Anki Alpha finishing on. Shante Moir up the ante. All amongst them all there in the last of the day. Nothing's come through in terms of a judge's call. I'm trying to hold as long as we can. And Hawkesbury is right on start time for their Group 3 event, race number 7, where our Diamond Lil is the favourite at $3.30. Looks like there's just about three to load. Still nothing through from the judge. Here's the judge now, so we'll try and get those numbers too before we get to Hawkesbury.
3: Overdrawn. Second, one, Merchant Queen. Third, 16, Prudentia. Fourth, 11, Shante Moir. And a dead heat for fifth between three, Up the Ante, and four, Hanky Alpha.
4: Racing now, Coco Jambu walked out, missed the start by two or three lengths, arriving home first into stride, lands in front of O'Diamond Lil. They quickly find their order here. Chidiac goes to third, improving his Surf and Bird. Behind those, the rails was at that stage of the race, Chicka Mojito. Next in the run, Artistic Venture. Getting back is Yes Lulu, followed by Love and War, Count Your Blessings, Bow Hinia, Our Queen pushing up in the centre. Then Coco Jambu and Kona Sana. It's arriving home, the pilot, led by three, looks to slacken. It's out in front by three quarters of a length on Surf and Bird, O'Diamond Lil. Chidiac gets a good run. Artistic Venture next on the outside. Then came Chicka Mojito, Yes Lulu, Love and War, Our Queen, Bow Hinia hooking very wide, and Count Your Blessings heads the others. They thunder for home. Arriving home into the straight, led by two. Called upon second was Surf and Bird, then Chidiac, Artistic Venture, O'Diamond Lil back near the inside. Wide out, Bow Hinia, but still arriving home, 150 to run. Trying hard, Chidiac. Chidiac goes up on the outside, and late through the centre is Surf and Bird. The three of them coming to the line. Photo between Chidiac and Surf and Bird. Arriving home's close up. Not sure what's run fourth. Count Your Blessings, Chicka Mojito, Our Queen, Love and War, Coco Jambu behind those. Then Artistic Venture, O'Diamond Lil didn't fire, followed by Yes Lulu, Bow Hinia and Kona Sana.
5: Matter to me.
6: Too hard to line up. Chidiak's in front before the line. Might have done enough here. Definitely in front of stride before the line. Surf and Bird has come back to join it.

0: Chidiac, yes, certainly clearly in front
1: 11
0: of Surf and Bird. Arriving Holmes over on the inside, and she has lasted. Number 11, Chidiac, has won. Braith Knock for Brett and Georgie Kavanagh. They've won a Group 3. Surf and Bird and Arriving Home in third spot.
1: Yeah, wow. She's gone from strength to strength, and what a little will to win that she's got there. Got an amazing job, Chidiac there. So she's one to follow, Surf and Bird. That's a nice return from her. And this Perth mare out wide has run on pretty well and could well be one to watch as well. Love and War, the favourite. Boy, oh boy, she choked down there and didn't beat a runner home. So we'll learn more about her later.
0: All right, Braith Knock brings up his 300th win in the saddle in a Group 3 on Chidiac. I know Brett had group success with that good sprinter called the Monstar. I'm just trying to recall Brett's group winners over the years, but Chidiac has joined that group, winning the country championships and backing it right up here with a Hawkesbury crown. The Cup is next.
2: Welcome back to Eagle Farm for the Del Rello Stakes. This is race number 6 on the program, and it's over 1,000 metres for the two-year-olds. Your hot favourite is The Next Episode, trained by Kira Ma at about $1.70. Itching to go, the first chap to look at here, Maxi, for Tony Gollan and Ryan Maloney.
3: Thought he might be the leader. He's got barrier 3, tongue-controlled and lugging bits been removed for his new preparation. He won a trial recently at Doomben, got up by a head.

0: Bo Furmore in game number 100. Taking the tackle, 25 out from his own line. Plays it back to Verrills, now through the hands of Kinney. It comes to Randall, and he put the head down and he's tackled. About 15 shy of halfway. Centre field set restart. The first we've seen in the game so far goes to the Titans. Now Campbell turns it back to Fasumala'awu, who comes back into the middle of the ruck, and there's nowhere for him to go. He's met by four Raiders defenders, and he'll play the ball back, 9 shy of halfway. Verrills is at acting half. Now Moran at first receiver. Campbell drifting across field. Finds Fifita. Created a chance here again on that left-hand side defence for the Canberra Raiders. And a knock on. The ball back from Fifita to Campbell, who couldn't catch it. And the knock on again. Another incomplete set for the Gold Coast Titans. That now means they're 4 of 7. That stat for Australian made.
1: Going into this game, boys, my biggest fear as a Raiders fan was that the Titans completing higher. We've got Joe Tarpany and Corey Horsburgh in the middle and Morgan Smithies. We've got Owen Paddy, Jaden Brayley and Chevy Stewart on the bench. The last thing the Raiders want is the Titans completing high and working over their middles.
0: They're about to make their first change here to the Canberra Raiders. Expert comments for Cyclone, made for Australian conditions. So looking down and Jaden Brayley is coming on.
2: Interesting change. Interesting change of Jaden Brayley. He'll have to go a lot for.
1: Yeah, that's I think right he will, there. Yeah. For Joe Tarpany. There you go. Joe Tarpany coming off.
0: So now it is Canberra with possession as Tarpany does come off. 40 metres out. Brayley goes on wearing 13. Horsburgh to Laurie almost runs in the way there. Brayley gets out of it as Seb Chris's tackle. 30 metres out from the line by Moran and Furmore. Plays it back to Starling. Gives it there to Smithies. Sanders. Now it goes to Weeks. Puts the foot down. Tries to get on the outside of the defence. They're running out of room and somehow Tamale stays in from that far touchline and is tackled. 15 out from the line. Here's the last tackle. Crossfield kick from Sanders. Where's Jed Stewart and Chris? Here they come. Tap back by the Raiders. Still the last tackle. It comes from Stewart back to Starling under pressure, got away from the tackle, knocked down by the Titans and went backwards off the hand of Fayamane, who was in really tight for the Gold Coast, and he'll play it 9 out from his own line.
2: Well, he's lucky he stopped the ball, and that was the winger. He was around about 20 metres in from that right hand touch line. I don't know what he was actually doing there, but I'll tell you what, this game is really interesting because the Titans haven't given up. They're actually keep going for. They haven't had a lot of football, but at least I've turned up defensively to man up, man on man.
0: Surrender! Around the grounds for Host Plus. I should say for Chemist Warehouse, fragrance sale on now. Still to come this afternoon, Parramatta and the Warriors, and then for SENQ listeners tonight, myself and Andrew McCullough calling the Roosters and the Broncos. Broncos radio back tonight as the kick comes downfield and it's taken by the Raiders, 20 out from their own line. They lead 12 points to nil for Mate Internet, and we've had 18 minutes of play as the sun comes out again on the Gold Coast. And they play the ball back through Tamale about 15 shy of halfway. Shift on here for the Raiders from Laurie there to Stewart. He's tackled 10 shy of halfway, 20 in from the Western touchline. Plays the ball back to Laurie. First set restart of the afternoon coming the way of the Canberra Raiders. And that's thanks for Australian made. That stat, 1-1 now. The set restarts for these two. Oh, flat ball from Brayley.
1: Don't know what to hold
0: Smithies.
1: That.
0: He did. He was under pressure. Was half a metre forward. Now Starling out of acting half. Horsburgh steps off the left. Tries to push away from Fasumala'awu. Got the offload away.
2: Called so early, ref.
1: Very early.
0: Plays the ball back to Starling. Went through his legs. Now gives it to Sanders. They've lost all their momentum here as Brayley takes it forward for Canberra. And he's tackled 28 metres out from the line. Now comes to Horsburgh. Horsburgh to Laurie. Laurie there to Roddy. And Roddy is tackled 20 metres out. Around the legs was Randall. Over the top was Ho and Furmore. Last tackle. They wrap around this short side, the western side. The high kick coming. Here comes a leap from Sam. He couldn't get there before Stewart. He throws the ball back. It went off a Titan. Then back to Brimson, who hurdles over the man on the ground. Smithies, who didn't like it. Two players in back play still on the ground. Jed Stewart, one of those. And also, just slow to get to his feet is Phil Sami.
2: He's looking to the bench. Sami on this left-hand edge. He's looked up two or three times now, just saying, and now he's got his hands on his hips. A lot of players out there. Look, this has been a fast game, really fast game. And defensively, it's been nice and strong as well. But they are using the ball both sides. Campbell goes down to put the kick in.
0: It's inside his 30, straight down to Weeks, who takes it on the full on his 20. Saturday afternoon footy for Chemist Warehouse and Margison and Margison Solicitors as the ball returned from Weeks to about 15 shy of halfway. 12-0 Canberra over the Gold Coast, 19 and a half out from half time.

0: Host plus, that's a plus, is now pushing away Tamale from the tackle there at Fifita. He can't go any further in his tackle. Five shy of halfway, 10 metres in from the far touchline. Finally plays it. Now it comes to Timacore, and he runs into the meat of the Titans' defence. Randall for Sumala Awi there to make the tackle. Plays the ball back. Here comes Keo Weeks into space.
1: Here he goes.
0: Puts the foot down. Away he goes. Into the corner. Try.
2: What a player.
1: What a try.
0: That is extraordinary from Keo Weeks. There was nothing on. He called it first off the ruck and then just accelerated and left the Titans standing and then had too much for Keanu Kinney to score in the corner. That is a try of the year nominee for Beaumonts for Bathroom Wear. Take a bow, KO Weeks.
2: It was around the ruck area too where he just accelerated through the hole, went out to the fullback, went left to the fullback and just took off with enormous pace. You can just see, I can't believe that Campbell was that wide in that ruck area. But if they have been vulnerable, Jared, the Titans, it has been around the ruck area where the Canberra Raiders are exposing them. Out wide and look, two off the ruck, they've been nice and solid defensively, but they got their pants pulled down.
1: Well, it's just too fast, mate. They want to play fast football. You can't complete it, 37% possession, 56% completion. If you want to play fast football against the Canberra Raiders, you've got to complete higher than that because the Raiders are 11 from 11, and that's where you get. That's the result you get. Yep. Open spaces, fast men around the ruck. Keo Weeks, what a player he's been.
2: God, that was a tremendous try. Like any fullback in the game, to look up with that vision around that ruck area, around about 35 metres off the try line there, then just accelerate through the hole. And he caught Campbell standing too. He was just standing. He had to move into the left-hand edge, and he did it, and then just outpaced the fullback and

0: And also Randall from the touchline. This attempted conversion from Ethan Sanders strikes it. 22 out. It's on its way. Has it got the legs? No, just across the face of the goal. And so the score remains 16 points to nil. 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Michael, tip for Jared and the Wiz, marks a negative Nancy. Surprisingly, when it comes to the officials, Michael, get it right. It's not the officials' fault. They've been told what to do by the NRL.
1: I'm not blaming them. It's the NRL changing the rules every week. The bloke's at the top. They need to take some responsibility.
0: 16-0. The Raiders over the Gold Coast. 17 out from half-time for Host Plus. And Horsburgh returns the footy. Dane Laurie saying it was a high tackle. The referee says it wasn't. Now comes to Stewart. And Stewart is tackled 20 metres out from his own line. For Sumala Awi, one of the defenders. So Mo Fonawake has come on. And so too has Cooper Bai. Pass has gone to ground here for the Raiders. Picked up by Weeks. That's dangerous. Sungi got through. There was no one there in support. Yet his arm free. 25 out from their own line. But they could have gone 75 to score. Here's Tim McCaw. Taken to ground by Ho. And he'll play the ball back. 9 shy of halfway. 5 set restart. Arama Ho. Good in the way of the ruck. And concedes another set restart. Something the Titans do not need. They tackle 5 into Titans territory. Weeks. Now Horsburgh. They're getting tired.
2: Hasn't he been great, Corey Horsburgh?
0: They're getting tired from having so much ball here, the Canberra Raiders.
1: I just want him to score 2 tries.
0: Yeah, that can't be happening. Rodney will play
1: he
0: the ball.
1: He will score a couple today. Don't worry about that.
0: Now Brayley turns it back inside to Smithies, and he is tackled 32 metres out, right in centre field as they head towards the southern end. They head towards the border, the Canberra Raiders. Now Sungi gives it to Tim McCaw. He's smashed straight away in a strong tackle there by Fifita and also Fayamani. He'll play the ball back. 15 out from the line. It comes to Weeks. Long ball comes to Brayley. Brayley then to Starling. Then he gives it to Sanders. Laurie across field to Seb Chris. Tries to take on AJ Brimson. Good slide in defence here from the Titans. They make the tackle. 10 out, 8 in from the Western touchline. That's the last tackle. Comes to Sanders. Kicks back into the box. Here comes Stewart leaping high, but taken out of the air by Phil Sami. There's a good take. And he'll play the ball back. 10 out from his own line. 5 in from the Western touchline. 16-0. Canberra over the Gold Coast. 15 out from half time. That's for Host Plus. And that was a smart play there for Australia made by Phil Sami.
1: Yeah, it was a massive play. Sorry, mate.
2: No, great take. But look at the Raiders here. They're charged up. They're starting. The amount of times Ethan Sanders has kicked into that corner and Tom Starling is just there leading the line speed. It's a lot easier to do when you're completing it 100%, I can tell you that, boys.
0: Yeah, who's the one that's going to stand up here for the Titans to try and get them down the other end of the field? As Kinney will play it, 25 out from his own line. Fotowaker with the hit up. He runs it to Horsburgh. Brayley, they make the tackle. Brayley drops off. Horsburgh holds on with Smithies.
2: This must be a few of them
0: time.
2: Today.
0: I was about to say it's about the fourth time, and he never moved back at all, Mo Fotowaker.
1: I must have put a letter out to the clubs.
2: Yep.
0: Now high kick coming from Campbell down to the wing of Tamale, and here they come again, the Canberra Raiders. They start this set 40 out from their own line. A few of the Raiders players have got hands on heads at the moment as well. As it comes to Tim McCaw, he gets the offload back to Sanders. Now it comes to...
2: He was offside. He's in front of the play, the ball.
0: Coming back slow, was it Sungi?
2: I think he was in front of the play, the ball. You could hear Grant Atkins in the background yelling out, Simi, and Ethan Sanders passed it to him, not knowing he had no option but to catch it. This is a break the Titans need, though.
0: So what happens is the players take their time coming back from the kick, and they hadn't got behind the play the ball when they were caught up to by the attack.
2: Yeah. So they're out of play.
0: And he just instinctively caught the ball.
2: Yeah. And big now, chance here for the Titans, big chance.
0: 25 metres out, but once again, Tim McCaw creating a handful on that left-hand side defence attack for the Canberra Raiders. Cooper Bai upended, taken to ground by Brayley, 22 out. Here's their chance for the Titans. Raiders lead 16-0 for Host Plus. Furmore, straight there at Laurie, who makes a strong tackle, loses the ball. It's off the legs. Was it a strip, says the referee. It came off the legs of Horsburgh back to the Raiders, but there was a hand in there, the referee says. Tom Starling having a word.
1: He's just trying to slow it down, Tom Starling.
2: Get the breath. They're
1: about 10 metres off their own try line. I think there
0: is
1: was
0: he
1: a
0: captain
1: ball
0: today? Who's captain today? Tarpany's off the field. So
1: yeah, he's taking
2: he probably is because Hudson Young's not out there either, so it probably is Tom Starling.
0: So Fisumalawe plays it 5 out. They need to score here, surely, the Titans. Fotowaker takes the line on. He drags 4 with him. I think he's got it down. I think he got the ball.

0: Ball down, the referee is going to say no. We're going to check it upstairs. We're going to have a replay here for Harvey Norman. Best brands, best range, best gifts for mum, shop in store and online. The referee says he doesn't think he got it down.
1: Mo doesn't look confident.
0: He doesn't, does he? No, the front rower, you don't get too many chances.
2: Mate, he should have been just jumping for joy. That's what I would have been doing. He did a great job. He had about three or four of them on top of him, and they were trying to bring him down. Sanders, the halfback for the Canberra Raiders, was hanging on for dear life. The big fella did turn his body, but I think there's enough Raider players in there to hold him up. And I'll just say, it goes close. It's closer than you think. Very close.
1: He's standing there ready to play the ball.
2: Yeah,
1: so giving himself up.
2: He has given himself up.
0: If I'm him, I'm running back to the goal.
1: Back ready for the kickoff.
0: It's in.

0: Tell you what, the Raiders would be very disappointed. I know you don't want to concede a try, but the Titans have had the Titans have had no ball. They're 37% possession, completed at 65%. They've been down this end twice. They've dropped the ball over the try line and they've scored off a set play. They had a minute's break there from the no try decision. They've had their line set and they've stripped them straight away. The Raiders would be extremely disappointed with that.
1: Chris didn't move up.

0: you so far for Beaumont's for bathroom wear?
1: Kyle Weeks has to be again.
2: Yeah.
1: Yeah, he was great. That try he scored wasn't as good as the one he scored in Perth a few weeks ago, but eyes up, jumping out of the ruck. And the burn Keanu Kinney, who is no slouch either. That was an incredible try.
0: Beaumont's, where bathrooms begin. The halftime show for Rogers Willicks. Trusted trailer solutions. Gear up for the return of Ampol State of Origin with Game 1 descending on Sydney. Kicking off at a Core Stadium on Wednesday, 27th of May. 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Ampol State of Origin, nothing like it. That brings us to the end of the halftime show for Rogers Willicks, manufacturing since 1896. And don't forget UFC Fight Night. Della Maddalena versus Partez is coming tonight from 6, exclusive to Paramount Plus. So the two teams about to come back out. We've been lucky so far. Those dark clouds that have been hanging at the southern end of Seabus Super Stadium have not come over the ground. It's been dry, and let's hope it remains dry, because I just get the feeling, guys, that this second half is going to open up a bit.
1: It could be anything, couldn't it? It could be absolutely anything. It'd be interesting to see how they start, because Josh Hannay going into half time there would be, if you asked him after 15 minutes, he would have been ropeable. Going into half time, he would be that proud of the effort and the determination that they've showed. You mentioned there, Wiz, about scramble, you know, try saving tackles, fighting to get back into games, kick chases, things that Titans haven't really been renowned for over past seasons, have they? But, you know, they're the little things that win you the game. So they've done that really well. It's going to take another 40 minutes to beat this Raiders side doing that. But the Raiders, they've just got to hang on. They're out on their feet. Big Red's played 40. Taps has played 30-odd. I mentioned at the start of the call, if the Titans can complete high and roll through those middles, they're going to get tight at some point. They're only human. It took the Titans a while to figure that out, but if they can do that in the second half, they might just open up against the Raiders here.
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1: Yep.
0: Origins coming up. Get ready for that. But
1: we're already up 1-0.
0: Is your mate Matt Rogers giving you any tips on how to earn a little bit of extra coin around that time? Because he is huge on that, the rat, when it comes to origin time.
1: He hasn't shared any with me.
0: Hasn't he?
1: Not yet. No,
0: well,
1: he hasn't.
0: You need to get on the front foot and ask him.
1: Well, I never played origin, mate, so no one wants to listen to me talk.
3: Doesn't matter. Maybe you and I can have our own show then.
1: Yeah, we could do that.
0: There aren't too many New South Wales blokes in southeast Queensland, so you never know, you're lucky in a big city.
1: I'll wear my Blues jersey with pride, mate, round the joint.
3: Wear that to the Caxton and see what happens. What's actually happening with the team? So they can pick anybody now who's eligible.
0: Well, not anybody, but...
3: Well, they seem to be want to pick most of the Kiwis now. What's going on?
0: Well,
3: you haven't got enough players yourselves, you guys?
0: What are you asking me for?
3: I'm just asking.
0: I don't pick the teams.
3: Jared, if you're playing, you probably get a start now.
1: I doubt it.
0: So the Raiders are back out for the second half. Corey Horsburgh.
3: He's had a tremendous game, mate.
0: Maybe it's the new haircut.
1: Big Red, yeah.
3: You know what? I thought today, as I said, when I said the highlight for me of him scoring two tries, the way he's conducted himself out there and he's led the team by example, and he has had a break, and I'd say he probably the next probably 10 or 15, probably 15 minutes, and then maybe get a break. But like you said, they're down on troops. A lot of guys are going to play a lot of time.
1: Yep.
3: And the same with Big Tino on the other side, mate. He's been absolutely enormous.
0: I can't remember the last time Tino hadn't had a spell in the first half.
1: Yeah, he's been massive.
3: Need it, mate. I know he doesn't. Big Red doesn't need it.
1: Yeah, you're right. Big Red's haircuts usually rectify how he's feeling, how he's going to play. He does that a lot, so that haircut might have
3: fast something haircut.
1: He's ready. No, he's ready to go. He means business.
0: We're on the way for the second half. KO Weeks gets boot to ball, and it'll be the Titans getting first use of it through Mo Fotowaker. They're defending the northern end of Seabus Super Stadium. And the Raiders lead 16 points to 6 for Keno Go. Keno Go's $40 million jackpot. Download the app as they're on the

0: Marlo, who's backpedalling and takes it. 10 out from his own line. Brings it back to the 20 where he's met by Aramaho. And he'll play the ball back 22 metres out, 15 metres in from this Western touchline. 16-6, the Canberra Raiders over the Gold Coast Titans for Kino Go. 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
1: Good starts by both sides here. Only early on, both sides completing their sets, getting to a kick. That would have been the message from both coaches coming out of halftime, was this first 10 or 15 minutes, complete high, wear the opposition out. It's been a good start by both sides so far.
0: So Tarpon A, first receiver. Sanders puts Dane Laurie under enormous pressure. Brimson came in to make the tackle. He held on to it. Now Brayley runs it for Sumala'awi, who makes the tackle. 40 metres out. It is the last here for the Raiders. They're 20 in from the far touchline. Now Sanders puts it high in the air. Another tester here for Kinney. Here comes the chase of Chris, and Kinney takes it really well. Five out from his own line and is tackled straight away by Seb Chris. He gets up and plays it. Now it comes to Fayamani. He seems to be labouring with that right leg injury, and he'll play the ball back five out from his own line in centre field.
1: He's got the strapping on, doesn't he? He's been strapped up at half time. Looks like a knee, maybe lower leg knee injury.
2: He would be my target straight away after seeing how he's taken the ball up twice off the ruck and he's just on his own 20 metre line now. I would be kicking to this left hand winger without doubt and putting under all sorts of pressure.
0: So they. Within 15 of halfway, make a 12 of halfway as Tino plays it here for the Titans. It is the last tackle. The kick coming from Campbell from inside the 40. It's straight down the throat, though, of Tamale. 20 out from his own line, up to the 30. Oh, solid tackle by Ho, and in there is Cooper Bye as well. And he'll get up and play the ball back, 32 out from his own line. A few Canberra Raiders players with their hands on heads as they slowly make their way to get back onside, and they're tackled 10 shive halfway. Here, Corey Horsburgh still behind the defensive line of the Gold Coast Titans.
1: It's been we're 5 minutes into this half, but there hasn't been a stoppage. Usually seven or 8 minutes is the maximum of what you'll get. So there hasn't been a stoppage here yet. It's been end to end. We mentioned Corey played the first 40 minutes. He's also put on a couple of good kick pressures.
2: Yes, 100%. Exactly what I was going to say, mate. There's two kick pressures.
0: Here they come. Sanders out the back to Laurie. Laurie's got Chris into half a gap, but Sami comes off his wing to make the tackle to shut it down. He couldn't get the ball to Jed Stewart. Last tackle, 25 out. Sanders kicks it back into the corner. There's no winger there. Keanu Kinney looking around, doesn't want to take it. And then in the end, he had to take it about 6 inches off the ground and was immediately tackled by Laurie, 9 out from his own line. Now they muscle up here, the Raiders.
2: He's been strong, Laurie. He's been very, very strong playing in the outs position at number 5'8", usually a fullback, but he's done a great job for the Canberra Raiders so today.
0: Brimson plays it, 25 out from his own line. 16-6, the Raiders over the Gold Coast. That's for Kino Go. Play with $2 today. What have we had? About 5.5 minutes of play in this second half. And it is the last tackle here for the Titans. They're going set to set, these two teams, to start the second 40 as it starts to get really dark here on the Gold Coast. And the lights are on as Weeks returns the footy from the kick. From Campbell up to the 20, tries to get on the outside of Fifita, does so, steps inside Ho, gets away from another. They can't get away from the tackle of Tino.
1: He's as strong as he is fast, Kyle Weeks. His kick return is so dangerous.
2: This is where it's dangerous, really, for the Titans around the ruck area. We have a man on the ground. They got to sprint out of dummy half.
1: Yeah, no, we mentioned.
0: Sasungi with a run.
1: No stoppages yet. 6.5 minutes into this game, into this half. There's fatigue everywhere already.
0: So Tarpon A, first receiver, now to Sanders. Throws it up. He takes the line on. Fullback to beat. Straight around Kinney. Kinney comes again, but he won't get him. The halfback has opened them up and scored a try so similar to K.O. Weeks in the first half.

0: Stewart as Sami jams in to make the tackle. Mariotta with a strong run. Pasco hangs on up top and around the legs. The tackle made by Fotowake. The starting out of acting half. Darted to the right, then comes back to the left. Gives the ball to Brayley. Brayley then turns Tarpanay under. He straightens the attack. Steps through one. Gets the offload back to Starling. Starling then to Brayley. He throws a no-look pass to Sanders. Floats it over the top to Marley for the corner and scores the try. Fayamani couldn't get across there. He can barely walk. But take nothing away from a terrific Canberra Raiders try. They won't take this one off them, surely. 20 points to 6 with a kick to come.
1: What a great try. Great bit of footy there. Joe Tarpany, he's been strong all day. Him and Corey Horsburgh have led from the front today. Pokes his nose through there, spins, gets an offload. Tommy Starling gets it to, is it Joe Roddy there? Ethan Sanders with a beautiful ball over
2: great
1: the top.
2: Ball.
1: Great ball.
2: Great ball.
1: Been short on confidence this year, Savvy Tamale. It's good to see him finish on a nice one in the corner as well.
2: Isn't it like that sometimes when you play football? You really need a couple of things to go your way to get your confidence back in the game.
1: Yep.
2: Sanders has been very, very been good great. For the Canberra Raiders, the halfback. Beautiful vision, threw the ball over the top. Tamale just had enough room to get them on the outside. But you did bring it up, mate. Tarpany's been outstanding. That little offload, that's what they're going to watch, that right arm offload of Tarpany. It's been great. They could have been stopped earlier. But, you know, the young kid here, the halfback, just summed it up.
1: Yeah.
2: Just nice and easy. Didn't panic. Threw a beautiful pass. And Tamale just had enough pace to get over the edge. Yep.
0: 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And expert comments from Jared Corica and Gary Freeman as the try has been confirmed, for Cyclone. Made for Australian conditions.
1: Give a shout out to my mum. She's listening. I just got a photo. My mum and two sisters are listening, so I'll say get out of them. Yeah.
0: Do they critique you? Will they give you a critique?
1: No, they don't. They're my. I'm the baby. I'm the baby of the family, mate. Two older sisters and a mum.
2: Yeah, but they still rock. They look after you.
1: They do.
0: So now from touch, Ethan Sanders. 2 from 3. Can he make it 3 from 4? Yes, he can. Straight over the black dot.
1: He must have a good goal kicking coach.
0: A bonus 2 points for the Canberra Raiders. That was a tough one.
2: It was a tough one.
0: 22-6.
2: Did you hear him rapping himself?
0: Yeah, I did.
2: Yeah, he's rapping himself. I tell you what, he's been around the rap 2 months.
0: Keno Gay play with $2 today. And we've had 11 and a half minutes of play. So has Tino come from the field? He has.
1: So who went on for Tino to be?
0: Well, Cleese Haas is out there, I think.
1: Yeah, okay.
0: So I'm just trying to keep. So Ollie Pascoe is out there. Cooper Bayer, Mo Fotowaker and Cleese Haas. There's your 4 interchange players for the Titans. We won't see Jalen DeGroote or Josh Patson today. A couple of Ipswich Jets. They've got the bye this week in the Queensland Cup, the Jets. And Corey Horsburgh returns the
1: good
0: footy.
1: Run. Great run.
0: For the Canberra Raiders. They'll play the ball back. 20 metres out from the line. Now Tarpanay. Next try, really important in this game. Corey Horsburgh, Simi Sasangi's been running hot for Ream. Installed a Ream, Australia's favourite. 119 metres for Simi Sasangi today. Corey Horsburgh, 104. Joe Tarpanay, 101. There's now Brayley, gives it there to Sanders into Mariotta. And he's tackled by Pasco on the halfway line. Quick play the ball as well. Starling out of acting half. They're starting to get a bit of a roll on here, the Canberra Raiders. It is the last tackle. They're 35 metres out from the Titans line. They lead 22 points to 6 for Keno Goh. The high kick from Sanders to the wing of Fayamani. He looks there at Kinney, and Kinney takes the tackle 5 metres out from his own line, 15 metres in from this Western touchline. Here's Fayamani with a hit up. How far will he get? Nowhere. Bent back in the tackle, 5 metres out from the line. He's slow to his feet as well to play that ball. Now it comes to Sami. Takes it over the 10-metre line. They don't seem to have the energy they had 10 minutes ago, 5 minutes ago, the Titans, as they play it. Pasco out of acting half. Here's a searching run. But he's tackled 25 out. Quick play the ball on the back of it. Now Cleese Haas with his first hit up of the game. And he takes it up to the 40 after a set that started so poorly. A couple of back-to-back runs from Pasco and Cleese Haas. If he went the overs for 5 for the
1: frustrating, isn't
0: for
1: it?
0: The tackle restarts or whatever, the go back and play the ball, you're on a winner. As the kick comes down on the last tackle, Tamale takes it in front of Weeks, 20 out from his own line now, meets the tackle of Randall, who brings into ground 28 out. Corey Horsburgh finally coming from the field, and Morgan Smithies goes back on.
1: Well-earned rest for Corey Horsburgh. He's been outstanding. Him and Joe Tarpany leading that kick chase there and leading the line speed for that whole set of

0: They've been outstanding, the two big men up front today.
1: Now, Timocourt with a strong run and taken there by Campbell and Randall. And he'll play it five shy of halfway, 20 in from the Western touchline. 22 points to 6. The Canberra Raiders over the Gold Coast Titans for Kino Go Play with $2 today. Around the grounds for Chemist Warehouse. Fragrance sale on now. Parramatta and the Warriors, the second match this afternoon. And then the Roosters and the Broncos. You'll hear that on Broncos Radio and SENQ from 7.30 tonight. Now the kick coming high from Sanders. It's going to land about the 10 metres line. Kinney up high, takes it really well. And he's tackled 10 out from his own line by Smith. He's 10 in from the far touchline.
2: It'd be tough to be a fullback nowadays where that ball is in the air such for such a long time and the speed of the line defensively coming up, you get no area of to run anywhere, do you?
0: Yeah,
2: it's gone.
0: No,
2: you've
0: room.
2: Got nothing.
0: No room at all.
2: He's had nothing for the last four kicks.
0: He's kicked well, Ethan Sanders, too, today.
2: Yes,
0: all he's done is put it in a corner and put it in a corner, and the Raiders are trying to turn it with their kick chase and their line speed.
1: Expert comments for Cyclone, mate, for Stratton conditions. 40-20 here from Campbell, but it's not near the touchline.
0: I like the idea.
1: Taken 10 out from the line by Weeks for Canberra. Up to the 20 he comes. The Titans' defence is waiting for him on the 30, and they make the tackle. Cleese Haas over the top. Lockie Elias around the legs.
2: Yeah, it's interesting. Campbell was making his forward momentum down the line, and then he just stopped and waited for the rest of the team. He knew that if he'd gone to Weeks too early, he could have gone around and then created a massive hole down the middle of the ruck there for the Titans.
1: 22-6, Canberra over the Gold Coast for Kino Go Play with $2 today. 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We've got 24 and a half minutes of play remaining. 16-point buffer here for the Raiders. Starling, ball now, it comes from Brayley to Sanders. No look, flat pass to Sasungi, and he will be playing the ball 25-35 out from the line. There was no one at acting half. Starling got in there quickly. Now the high kick coming from Sanders. It's a shallow one. Kinney tapped forward by
2: Timothy. He's offside.
0: Off the hook there, the Titans. But one thing I will say is Ethan Sanders, he's kicked well, but he's had plenty of time every single time. There is no pressure on him at all from the Titans.
2: So
0: we're watching Corey Hall put pressure on when he's tired.
2: They are so tired, the Titans. I think the young kid needs to run the footy. He needs to line it up, Jared. Looks like he's going to kick
0: it and take off. Yeah, there is a run option for sure. You're right, Wiz.
1: Well, having improved their completion rate, the Titans, since a really poor start. I think they were at 4 for 8 at one stage as they shipped a ball here to Furmore. The stats for Australia made week, May 18 to 24. And now 21 of 28. And Furmore has lost his shorts, gets up, tries to play the football and has to put his shorts on. And now they're a metre shy of halfway. Cooper Byers come from the field for the Gold Coast Titans as well. Elias, the pass was behind him, slows everything down. Campbell intercept and Tamale's dropped the ball.
2: I think it's a penalty anyway. It was a shepherd for sure.
0: It did look like an obstruction.
2: It's a shepherd.
0: I don't know how Tamale dropped that. He's
2: obstruction. I should use the proper terminology now in 2026.
0: Challenge.
1: There are two separate things, Wiz. Shepherd and obstruction. Starting with the
2: knock-on. One with the kicker. Of course it is.
0: Yeah, I think you might be onto something here, Wiz.
2: 100% it is.
0: Upset Tamale, landed in his breadbasket. He was away for all money.
3: Looking at the run of Cleese Haas.
2: This is the play right
0: here
2: now.
0: Yeah.
2: That one there, he stops, he goes around him, and then he throws
3: Chris
2: the ball.
3: Chris Randall runs in lead run, and Jaden Campbell then runs behind him and takes the advantage by passing. The captain's challenge is successful.
2: Yeah, well. Thank you, Wizard.
0: Too good, mate. Caught it live.
2: Yep. I didn't need to see a replay.
0: Not what you need for the Titans, though.
2: Are you going to rep me then?
0: I'll put in my referee's hat on.
1: I was going to explain to you the difference between obstruction and
2: shepherd. Please do. Well, the fans would love that.
1: Obstruction, the player penalised there
2: is obstruction.
1: Yeah, but a shepherd is when if
2: you run
1: he's
2: around,
1: done nothing, he runs behind.
2: Runs about him. Yeah. I know the difference. Well, I've done a few myself. I'm trying to run a shepherd here.
1: Fine touch here, the Canberra Raiders leading 22-6. It just looks like it's about to pour down here on the Gold Coast. Once again, we've got no footy here to play with. Finally, we get a ball. Just takes all the wind out of the sails of the Canberra Raiders.
2: I talked earlier about the grit that they had, the Titans. They need to show some real true grit now in this next 10 to 15 minutes. With 22 to go, they've got to hold fast on this.

0: out of six.
1: That was certainly a smart play, that captain's challenge from the Raiders for Australia made. As they play the ball back here through Mariota, 20 metres out from the line. Brayley then gives it to Sanders. Now to Weeks. It comes here to Tim McCaw. Terrific tackle. Will he stay in the field to play? No. He put his foot out. You're allowed to step out and get into your feet to play the football, but not when someone pushes you out. That was interesting. He certainly wasn't getting to his feet when he went out. Tim McCaw. The Tushars kept his flag down. They play the ball back. 15 out from the line through Brayley. Now it comes to Tarpanay. And he is 5 metres out, where he's met by Randall over the top. Fotowake is there as well. Last tackle. Starling, flat ball to Sasungi, looking for a hat-trick. Can't get it. He loses it anyway. It'll be a changeover. They lost their way there on the back end of that set, the Canberra Raiders. Titans will get the ball 10 out from their own line. And it's going to be their ball, 22-6. Canberra over the Gold Coast. Pekino go play with $2 today.
0: Sanders was calling the ball on that right-hand edge, and they just went their own way on that left-hand side. They should have gone to the halfback. He was either going to put the kick across to the winger to Jed Stewart or then run himself.
1: So now 20 metres out from their own line. Oh, a juggle from Fotowaker. That would have been disastrous for the Titans if he had dropped that 20 out from his line. He'll finally play. There's another one. Go back to play it. How far back does he go? Not 1 centimetre.
0: I love it when he gets angry with it.
2: Well,
1: if you're going to make him go back to play it, at least make him go back to play it.
2: It's happened six times.
1: Now, Ilias with a ball to no one over the top of two of them. Sami goes back to tidy up a couple of metres in from the touchline. And it's the last tackle. They've gone backwards 15 metres, the Titans. They're 30 out from their own line. It's going to come back to Campbell to kick from inside his 30 into the breeze
2: under
1: and down
2: pressure.
1: The throat of Weeks, 30 out from his own line. Up to the 40. I'll start. Oh, he passes here to Tamale, who succumbs to the tackle because he ran behind Sanders and he played the ball back.
2: Would that have been a Shepherd or obstruction?
1: That would have been a Shepherd.
0: And why isn't he penalised anyway?
1: Because he succumbed to the tackle.
0: So what if no one touches him?
1: Well, then it's play on.
0: Then if no one touches
1: it's also
0: him,
1: a voluntary,
0: it's a penalty.
1: It's a voluntary tackle.
0: Thank you very much.
1: So they get a set restart here. The Canberra Raiders, 35 metres out from the line. Finally, Starling allowed to play the footy. It comes to Laurie, gives it there to Chris. Important set here defensively for the Titans. If they are to stay in the match, they've got to keep the Raiders at bay. Here comes Smithies. He's 15 out from the line, met by Fotowaker. He'll play the ball back at acting half as Starling. Gives it to Brayley. Brayley to Sanders. Ball to Weeks, who does really well to get away from the tackle there. Fafita comes back on the angle, taken to ground by Pascoe. 6 metres out from the line. 15 in from the Western touchline. Now it comes back to Sanders. Sanders gives it there to Smithies. And Smithies is tackled under the black dot, northern end, 8 metres out from the line. He'll play the ball back on the last tackle. Floating pass from Sanders to Tim McCaw, one-on-one with Fafita, who makes the tackle on the last, and it'll be a changeover. Once again, they defend well, the Titans, 22-6.
2: They're defending well. What it does do is they've got to start from a metre out from their trial line. They run it into a corner. The Titans are out on their feet. The Raiders, they finish in a corner. I understand that fans probably want to see a kick there. Matt Timico is on the right side of the field, but left side of the field when he usually plays the right, so it takes away his little skip and fend there. But look where they've started the set. 3 tackles inside the 10 metres already.
1: They play the ball back. Oh, he looks like me, Fairmani, walking back to the touchline. He looks like an old man as he plays that ball.
2: Well, it's an interesting one because they had Jalen DeGroote on the bench and it happened quite early, didn't it?
1: And he's not going to be able to keep up here as the Titans make a dart down their right-hand side, this Western touchline. Fayamani couldn't believe it that they would do that to him. And now it comes through the hands of Fotowaker. Under pressure, Elias got a good ball to Brimson. They've created half a chance. The winger, Sami, was in front of Furmore. Had to throw the dummy back inside to Brimson. Kicks ahead for Philip Sami. Bounce important. He doesn't get it. It goes across the touchline. Was he tackled without the footy, though? He was never going to get it. And Weeks pushed him into touch. It'll be a changeover.
2: It was bad luck. They just needed to bounce there, didn't they? They created plenty of opportunity yet down that right edge.
1: They're going to challenge here, the Titans.
0: I thought Sami was actually offside when the kick was actually put in, so I didn't think he was actually going to get there. He was never going to get the ball anyway.
2: Ridiculous.
0: Never going to get the ball.
2: And the ball was already out.
0: Yeah, and I think he was offside anyway. If they really want to challenge this and look at it properly, they've got to go back to see where the kick is put in and see if he's onside first.
2: Yes.
0: Because that's the first point of contact that you should be worried about.

0: He has two hands on the back of Phil Stemme.
1: The ball's out, mate.
2: The ball is out,
1: ladies and gentlemen. The people listening, it's around about 10 metres off the try line. The ball is completely out, and he pushed him in the back. So is that a professional foul? Is that what they say?
3: Oh, I don't want to get involved, Wiz.
1: I do, because it really makes me angry that they've got some bloke sitting in a box somewhere making a call like that.
3: Who's running at 33 k's an hour.
1: Everyone here knows that's just play on.
3: Two blokes running at 33 k's an hour. Expected to make a decision.
1: Please give me a break.
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1: This is my first game back.
4: 22-6. The Canberra Raiders over the Gold Coast Titans. That's for Kino Go. Play with $2 today. Here come the Titans through Campbell. Turns it inside to Randall. Fotowaker was in the way. Bounces away from one. Can't get away from the tackle there from Smithies. 5 metres out from the line. Plays the ball back. It comes from Paddy to Fotowaker. Now to Ilias. Turns the ball under here to AJ Brimson. Back to the middle of the ruck. He steps and weaves and tries to put his head down on his tackle. 5 metres out. Under the black dot. Southern end of the ground. He'll play the ball back. Pascoe's at acting half. And now gives it to Fotowaker. No way through for him. Quick play the ball. And knocked out of the hands. And they're going to be a penalty. This new rule that's come in. He's taken 2 steps out of the ground. Now it's the man being pushed over in the play the ball, Fotowaker. The referee is saying it wasn't a correct play the ball and they're going to challenge here, Canberra.
3: I'm confused at what the penalty's for.
4: Well, they're saying it was ruck interference on Mo Fotowaker, not the hand on the ball from
1: Anything on the play the ball? I don't think it is.
4: Well, he never got to his feet with the ball in his possession.
0: Like, plays the ball correctly.
4: Or does
0: the
4: he?
0: The markers
4: really?
0: Are not square. And then become involved in the play. The captain's challenge is unsuccessful.
3: It was messy, wasn't it? It was a dog's breakfast.
1: I'm actually more happy there that the actual video referee has actually indicated that he was in an offside position. That's fine. But the other part of it, Mark, what you were saying to his feet, I think he just got there.
4: Well, where's that
1: just got there.
4: No, he left the ball on the ground. He pushed himself up with the ball on the ground. Where's that gone? That was not allowed.
3: Ball placing.
4: Yeah, Campbell gives it to Ilias. I just can't follow it anymore. Now comes to Fotowaker, runs across field.
1: Let's see if he gets to the ground now for
4: 22-6. For Kino Go, play with $2 today. Up goes Campbell to Ilias. Out of the line. Gosh. Jed Stewart on AJ Brimson. And that's got to be an HIA because he put his head right where it shouldn't have been. And I don't know whether Jed Stewart knows where he is.
3: He did get a bit. He looked a bit ginger out of it.
4: He did.
3: I don't know whether he was just cheering or whether he... It was a great read and very physical shot there from Jed Stewart.
1: Well, he had to make that tackle, Jared. If he hadn't come in to make that tackle on AJ, there was a man overlap on that left-hand edge. Yep. Sami would have scored in the left-hand side corner, only 15 metres out from the try line. Jed Stewart, great play. He's had a mixed day.
3: He has.
1: A very mixed day.
3: Interesting change here. Dane Laurie coming from the field. Chevy Stewart's on playing fullback. Kyle Weeks looks like he's gone to the halves, and Owen Paddy's on the field as well.
4: He's limping Dane Laurie as he comes from the field.
3: So now Kyle's playing half and Chevy Stewart to fullback.
4: That was another nomination for the tackle of the day for Bar Crusher Boats. Tackle your next fishing adventure in a Bar Crusher. So how many have they made here, Canberra? Just looking down to the bench, they've got Starling and Horsburgh who are on the bench. With Dane Laurie, I'd be surprised if Laurie comes back and Roddy. So they'd want to get potentially Horsburgh back out there. They've lost the ball here, Canberra, picked up by the Titans. Weeks losing the footy, and now they play it quickly. Here's Keanu Kinney doing a KO Weeks, but he's met there by the Raiders defenders, 30 metres out from the line. Fotowaker comes off for the Titans as Tino goes on, and that's their 7th interchange. As now Cleese Haas takes it to within 25 metres of the Raiders' line. Big set here for the Titans. Inside ball to Morin and his ankle tap 10 metres out from the line. Tarpanay involved. Plays the ball back to Pascoe. Gives it there to Tino. Dummy thrown by Ilias. Takes the line on. He's ankle tapped by Mariotta. Tackle made by Weeks. Long ball comes back to Campbell. Half volleys. Grubber kicks here for Randall. It goes past him. Straight there to Jojo Fifita, who scores the try for the Gold Coast Titans. The assist goes to Jaden Campbell. A beautifully

0: weighted kick, and Jojo Fifita gets try number 5 for the year, and the Titans ain't done with yet. 22-10 with a kick to come.
1: Yeah, certainly not over yet. Kyle Weeks with a disappointing error coming out of his own end and gave the Titans the opportunity to get down there, and they Lachlan Ilias took the line and nearly sliced his way through, and then Jaden Campbell with a kick. It looked a little bit too easy. There was sort of no Raiders players around.
2: Well, they come off the line pretty quickly, didn't they, defensively? Yeah. They come up, they pushed up on Campbell, and the only option really had was to put that little grubber kick in, which was a great little play. I thought there was a player actually held back from the Titans, and I thought the referee may have grabbed that player and sent him to the bin for a professional foul, but they've let that go as well.
3: Expert comments for Cyclone Mate for Australian conditions. Jaden Campbell to make it a 10-point game. The cloud's still hanging around, but it hasn't rained yet. And Campbell does convert the try. 22 points to 12. Canberra over the Gold Coast. For Kino Go, play with $2 today. 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Fragrance sale on now. Parramatta and the Warriors, the second game on this Saturday afternoon. And then the Roosters and the Broncos to round out this afternoon. Tomorrow, up in Newcastle, it's the Knights taking on South Sydney. You'll hear that match here on SEN League. And tonight, SENQ, Broncos Radio, myself and Andrew McCulloch. 7:30, we're on air. As the kick coming. It's a deep kick from Stewart, taken 10 out from the line by the Titans. So 22-12, 13 to go. There's enough time for the Titans, but have they got enough petrol in the tank? That's the question. And what is going to happen here on the Raiders bench? Will Horsburgh and Starling get back on for Canberra? As Tino takes the ball forward, and he's tackled 30 metres out from his own line. Now Morin gives it there to Ilias, who finds Furmore, who runs at Weeks. He's lost the ball. Backwards, says the referee. But lucky there, the Titans. Now Morin puts the head down, and he's tackled a couple of metres shy of halfway. They do have some run left in the legs as Campbell takes the line on. Had a man on his inside. Couldn't get the ball there to Ollie Pascoe. Last tackle. Kick comes high from Ilias. Stewart is back there, leaping high though as Brimson knocks it back and then knocked on.
1: All of a sudden the momentum's turned, hasn't it?
2: Great kick and chase that,
1: yeah,
2: wasn't it? Great kick.
1: Yep.
2: AJ Brimson in the last 10 minutes has really come onto his own. The more ball they give him on that left-hand edge early, he's become very, very devastating this afternoon. Before that, he hasn't touched the ball hardly.
3: So Corey Horsburgh is getting ready to come on. What cards he got in his hand? Is that the number 7?
2: Wow.
3: Tackle made by Furmore.
2: Yeah, it was
3: Moran. I'm Jeff Stewart.
1: Yeah, number 7. Yep. Card he's holding,
3: so
1: mate.
3: One more left after this. So Brayley and Tarpanay coming off for Canberra with 11 and a half to go. Corey Horsburgh goes on. Inside the 40, the kick coming here from Owen Paddy, looking for a 40-20. It's close, tippy-toe. And somehow Phil Sami has kept the ball in play. I don't know how he did it.
2: What about the chase by the Canberra Raiders, though? Jared, that was tremendous. Down the right off their line as quick as possible. It's tackle 2.
1: Yep.
2: And they're only 17 metres off their own try line here, the Titans. They're going to have to work very, very hard now.
3: Here's Fayamani. Let's see how he gets up after this hit up. 22 metres out from the line. A little bit better on that occasion. Now it comes to Jojo Fifita, and he's tackled 33 metres out from his own line, just to the right of centre field as they head towards the southern end. The Gold Coast Titans, now Ilias, flat ball, Furmore into space. Support was coming. Was he pushed out of the way? No. Keanu Kinney, the referee said no. Gary Freeman says no. That's the most important thing. Last tackle, exactly. High kick coming down to Chevy Stewart, who takes it. And he runs back to Tino for Sumala-Awi, who does well not to hit him high. Little man on big man, and gets up and plays the ball 20 metres out from the line. Jed Stewart now with a hit up. And he's tackled 23 out, centre field. 10 to go, 22 points to 12. The Canberra Raiders over the Gold Coast Titans for Kino Go. Play with $2 today. Saturday afternoon footy for Chemist Warehouse and Margison and Margison Solicitors. They play the ball back to Sanders. Gives it there to Timacor. And he's tackled 12 metres shy of halfway. Tackle made by Cleese Haas. Out of acting half goes Paddy. And he's tackled too shy on the halfway line. He'll play the ball back on the last. They come the short side, the western side.
0: Sanders gets a high kick in the air. Keanu Kinney backpedals. He's in the in-goal area.

0: one foot back onto the goal line and brings it back for a 20-metre restart, seven tackle set.
1: That is a massive, massive play because something's going to give here. We're into that period again where it's been 4 or 5 minutes without a stoppage. There's a little bit of fatigue in both middles. Seven tackle set here, something's going to give.
2: What they've been doing so well, I reckon, Titans in their second half, that left-hand edge has been their real potent attack side. Bring it to the middle a couple of times, nice and wide, then go back out to the left-hand side.
0: Oh, they made a mistake.
2: Oh, wow.
0: Tino passes to Moran, who wasn't watching it. It hits him in the chest and goes straight to the Canberra Raiders.
2: That's a let-off. That is a massive let-off.
0: They're 35 out from the line. Canberra lead 22 points to 12 for Kino Go. What a mistake from the Titans at a critical time. The clock now becomes the enemy inside the final 9 minutes as Corey Horsburgh runs across field. They trail by 10. The Raiders have possession. They're 25 metres out, just to the left of centre field. They come this western side. Turning the ball inside with Chevy Stewart. Here to Tim McCaw running across field. No one in support though. Takes the line on himself. Tackled there by Furmore. And he'll get up and play at 12 out from the line. Out of acting half goes Paddy. Gives it there to Chevy Stewart. He puts the head down. Bounces away from one. He's only half a metre away from the line. And he's put on his back. He'll get up and play the ball back. Paddy's at acting half. They do a reverse pass. Now it's been tapped down by Sami. Set restart. Penalty goes against the Titans.
1: Offside.
0: For being offside.
1: Yeah, save the try.
0: And it's in the corner. So they'll get the ball back here, the Raiders, as these dark, heavy clouds hang over Seba Super Stadium on this Saturday afternoon. 22-12, Canberra over the Gold Coast. For Kino Go, Saturday footy for Chemist Warehouse and Margison and Margison Solicitors. They take the tap, 10 out from the line, 10 in from the far touchline. Corey Horsburgh takes it to the middle of the park and he's met there by Moran. He'll play the ball back right in centre field under the black dot, 10 out. Now Brayley across field, gives it to Sasungi and he's tackled 5 metres out just to the left of the uprights. He'll play the ball back as they head north. Now it comes to Sanders, throws it up, he takes the line on, reaches out. Can't get it down. He's only half a metre away. Plays the ball back. Paddy at acting half. He tries to dart over. He's held up in goal. Is he, or did he get it down? No. The referee said he's held up. And we'll go back to the 10-metre line. And what tackle's that? Tackle four?
2: Yeah, tackle four, mate.
0: And so they'll play the ball back here. The Raiders. Can they get over the line, or maybe at worst a repeat set? Horsburgh. Tackle 5 metres out, or do they just hand it over a metre out from the goal line? It comes now to Sanders, turns it inside here to Chevy Stewart. He's only half a metre a ball with the way when he's tackled. Changeover.
2: Chevy's been strong.
1: He's strong for a little fella, yeah.
2: But he's come on at a time when everyone's a little bit jaded as well. Yeah. So smart play by Ricky by putting the kid on at fullback. He does play a little bit too deep for me, though, when it's only tackle two. He's already passed his 30 metres load. Anyone makes a break, he's in all sorts of bother.
0: Cooper Bye is back on the field. Cleese Haas comes from it for the Titans. That's their last interchange. Campbell takes the line on, and he's tackled eight shy of halfway. Plays the ball back. Pasco out of acting half. He's got Cooper Bye with him, but he couldn't offload to him. Last tackle here for the Titans. It comes now to Ilias. Dummies the kick. They're going to run it. It comes to Keanu Kinney. He's into space. Steps inside one. Looking for support. Finds it in Brimson. He loses it backwards. It's off a radar. Picked up again by Brimson. He loses it backwards and dived on by Tim McCaw. They've lost it twice in the one tackle. And I think that's all right. I think AJ just lost the ball. The crowd thought it was knocked out of their hands by Matthew Timacore. I just thought that AJ Brimson just lost it. And Timacore.
1: There was a knock on before, though. Was that advantage taken?
0: Well, I don't think the advantage was taken.
1: Yeah,
0: I don't know.
1: I thought it might have been double. Anyway.
0: Not sure that he got a hand, like if it was played at originally. We saw that earlier. Anyway, the referee has decided that Canberra can have the footy.
1: And they are bunched. They are bunched right up, the Raiders. They're out on their feet. Here's Corey Horsburgh again.
0: It's going to be a long 5 minutes for Canberra. Oh. Down the touchline. Here they go. Away from the touchline, Tamale gets away from Fayamani. Just throws the ball along the ground and it's picked up on the last tackle.
1: Ricky Stewart's on the sideline here.
0: By Chevy Stewart. He's got the teapot out, Ricky, as the high ball comes. Keanu Kinney has lost the ball.
2: Offside.
0: So, no, it was touched offside. By... No, it's at a penalty against Canberra for an escort or for something happening there. He can't be offside because it touched a Canberra Raider before it touched Tino. Would have been a knock-on from Kinney. Then it touched a Canberra player. Then it was into Tino, so that's not offside. Oh, they haven't found touch, have they? They haven't. Oh, Stewart has kept the ball. No, he hasn't. I can't describe this. It was an awful kick from Jaden Campbell. Time off.
2: In the replay, just saw it.
3: What was the penalty for?
2: It was, there was no penalty whatsoever, unless he's saying
3: disruptor.
2: It was a disruptor. Oh, that'll just about do me. Yeah.
0: Well, he gave the penalty against Canberra.
3: Yeah.
2: I know.
3: Yeah.
2: So it must have been a disruptor. Because he kicked
0: How did Campbell kick the touch? It bounced three times. Jed Stewart jumped in the air to try and keep it in the field of play, which he did. But then when he landed on the ground, the ball was still in the air and hit him and went into touch. That's basically what happened.
1: That's the best way to describe it to you guys.
0: With 4 minutes of play remaining, the Titans have it. 10 metres into... Oh, that was forward from Ilias to Beau Furmore, who's kept it alive somehow, tapping it back here to Cooper Bye. And Bye is 20 metres out. 4 minutes to go. The teapot's gone from Ricky Stewart, but he's shouting instructions down on the bench. Now it comes to Tino. Tino then tackled here. Now he gets the offload back to Morin. Morin, the flick pass out the back. It goes to Pasco. He takes on Mariotta, who makes the tackle. 5 metres out from the line. Plays the ball back. Cutout ball goes to Morin. Tackle missed by Horsburgh, but tied up there by Paddy. He'll play the ball back on the last tackle. Long ball to Campbell. Shotgun ball. And he knocks it on. It wasn't the best of passes from Oliver Pasco.
1: I was about to give him a rap. He's been really good, Ollie Pasco, since coming on. We mentioned him coming on just before half-time there, and I think he's been the one who's got the Titans going forward and punching around that ruck. But, yeah, poor pass there. And tough one for Campbell. Probably should have still taken it, to be fair.
2: Just a little bit out in front of him, just a fraction. But, you know, when you've got a young half and then you've got a young hooker like that, something just to take that step back inside, get a little bit closer to the ruck, just takes the pressure off the pass. But Pasco's been good. He's been solid.
0: He's only playing his fifth NRL game.
1: Yeah.
2: The thing about it, though, mate, they needed something around the ruck area.
0: And a crush-up tackle here, or a high shot on Randall.
2: But they needed something around the ruck area. They needed someone to be creative. Veris is solid. Tackles all day, does all the hard stuff, but you just need, in this sort of style of game that's been played here today, you need someone like Pasco that's going to run out and dump out for us, you know?
1: Yeah, I agree, mate. Jeez, it's good to hear this week instead of a Leichhardt over last week, I must admit. The Viking clap, the fans are up and about. You're right, I think Ollie Pascoe's the man going forward, that gives that little bit of creativity around the ruck for the Titans.
2: He's just got to probably slow himself down just a fraction.
1: He might fall into that little trap where Owen Paddy gets it a lot. He tries to get on, gets on late, or doesn't get a lot of game time, and gets
2: it's
1: on, tries
2: hard.
1: To do too much too
2: it's
1: early.
2: Hard.
1: Yeah, it's just game time.
2: We've all done it.
1: Yeah.
0: Well, when you consider too, he's been the last few years at Ipswich, he was the Petro Sivasiva medalist last year in the Host Plus Cup. And so he's used to starting, used to a lot of minutes.
1: Big minutes and then playing time. And it's now, a similar situation with Owen Paddy, I think.
0: And finding his way, plus the speed of the NRL. That was a tired pass back there. As now they played here, Canberra, 30 metres out from the line. 90 seconds remaining. It's been the dictionary definition of a hard-fought win here for the Canberra Raiders. When you consider they led 16-0, they now lead 22 points to 12 with 70 seconds remaining for Keno Go. Play with $2 today. Saturday footy for Chemist Warehouse and Margeson and Margeson Solicitors. It is the last tackle. Comes here. They're going to run it on the last to Tim McCaw near the touchline. The Viking clap continues here on the Gold Coast as we hit the 1 minute to go. Expert comments from Jared Croker and Gary Freeman for Cyclone, made for Australian conditions. And now head down.
2: Just let it go wide. Marnie. Go left. Go left just straight away.
0: Nothing to lose. They do. Long ball to Ilias. Crossfield kick. Sami was offside, wasn't he? The touch judge says no. Sami gets it. The crossfield kick. Gives it back to Brimson, who's smashed straight away by Jed Stewart on the halfway line. Gets up and plays the ball back to Furmore. Throws the dummy. Goes down the short side.
2: Oh.
0: Intercepted by Seth Crisk. He'll race away and score. There was no one down that short side for Canberra. Seb Chris had to come from nowhere. Furmore threw the pass, and the icing on the cake for the Canberra Raiders. 26-12 with a kick to come. Seb Chris gets the final try of the match.
1: Disappointing end there for the Titans. They tried hard. They tried hard. Seb Chris, he just got Christmas all at once, didn't he?
0: Well, he had to run 55. I don't think he wanted to do that.
1: It wasn't much chasing him. It wasn't much chasing him.
2: But the big thing about that try, we're saying there's a short amount of time that's left on the clock. They had to try something, and I think that's at least they tried today, and they showed us glimpses of being a really good football side here, the Titans. The Raiders just started so well. That's really put them on the back foot. But even giving that last try away, at least they knew they were short down that left-hand edge. They had to try something. He come up with a poor pass. Chris gets it. He races 15 metres, scores a try, and the Raiders are very, very happy team going home tonight.
0: With two
1: going
0: points.
1: Going home tomorrow, I think they're going.
0: With two points.
2: At the Gold Coast? Yeah, I think they should go tonight.
1: I might pop in and see him.
2: Oh, you get a start anywhere lately.
1: I'll be getting the sheds in about 10
0: but
1: minutes.
0: That's a massive 2 points for
1: very
0: them.
1: Much so.
2: Big win. Big win.
0: I don't know whether you were here or having one of your lunches, Jared, but when Liz and I were talking about it. This is the sort of game that the Canberra Raiders, last year's minor premiers, if they want to get their season kick-started and get themselves back into the eight, they need to win games against teams that they believe they're better than.
1: Yes.
0: And should finish below them on the table.
1: Absolutely.
0: Massive game for them today.
1: Very big game. And their leaders today were outstanding. Joe Tarpany, yep. Corey yep. Horsburgh, yep. Tommy Starling.
2: Yep.
1: They just led from the front, all in the middle, their line speed. They were just extremely tough today. Like we said, down on troops, especially in the middles.
2: Yep.
1: Young halfback Ethan Sanders, he kicked in victory too.
0: Well, he's about to try and convert this try from the touchline with the Viking clap going. Has he got enough on it? The touch judges like it.
2: Oh!
0: Put the flags in the air. And the extra 2 points may not sound like much, but at the back end of the year, for and against could become really, really important.
1: Plus, he's goal kicking coach.
0: 28.
1: So they add up for me as well.
0: 20, what do you get paid per successful one?
1: But he keeps his percentages up, mate.
0: 28-12, full time here on the Gold Coast. It was a gallant effort from the Titans, who were almost blown away the start of the game. They trailed 16-0. And 28 points to 12 in front of 14,913, the final score. Gentlemen, who provided the unmissable highlight, thanks to Drinkwise. You won't miss a moment if you drink wise.
2: There is a number of players out that had some tremendous... Just go to Horsburgh, number one. I'm just going to go to him. The amount of time he played, the hit-ups he did, the kick chases,
1: yep.
2: kick pressure that he was putting on people. I thought he was enormous today.
1: I think
2: without
1: he was
2: doubt.
1: Too. Him and Joe Tarpany were both leaders. We mentioned at the top of the call that they had to be big today, and they were...
0: The big moment of the match for Bendix, the best-known breaks. There was a few of them.
1: There was a lot. One that stood out for me was just in the corner here when Sevilla Tamale just got out of the in-goal. The Titans were just starting to turn the screws of momentum, and he just got out of the in-goal, and they managed to fight their way back downfield. That turned their momentum again for me.
0: Put your foot down with confidence. Bendix breaks. The game sealer moment for Loctite. Adhesives beyond the bond.
2: I'm going to give it to Chris in the last play.
1: Yeah.
2: He had to take that intercept. That would have got them another 6 points. I know they weren't going to win the game, but the put himself in that position and score the try. Jared's looking at me going, he should go closer to the post.
1: That's what I was saying.
2: He's a bit tired, I think.
1: As a goal kicker, I'm like, run it around, mate. Run it around.
0: Loctite, fast, strong and reliable adhesives that go beyond the bond. The I'm loving it moment for Maccas. Never miss a moment of footy with Mac delivery.
1: I think it was there was a couple of moments for me, just probably more watching the Raiders, but just the step up of Ethan Sanders in the second half. I think it was that try here in the corner to Sevilla Tamale where it sort of sealed it. He kicked the goal from the sideline. He kicked really well. Probably, a couple of moments there from Ethan Sanders.
2: I think the last 15 minutes of the game where AJ Brimson got himself involved, when they actually knew they could open them up on that left-hand edge, he was the man that could turn things for them. I still think he's the fullback for the Tide. I don't believe he's a centre. I still think he's a better fullback, but he to me, it was pretty strong for them in the end.
1: He does a good job at centre, but I think he just likes playing forward.
2: His fullback is his
1: very
2: best
1: good
2: role.
1: Centre. Yeah, he just probably doesn't get as involved as much as he should, which is what you're saying.
2: Yep, that's 100%.
0: Never miss a moment of footy with Mac Delivery. Let's chat running meters now. Who stood out is going to need a good night's sleep tonight for OMF. Better sleep for better recovery at home, at the home of mattress, bedroom, bedding and furniture.
1: Well, I know this bloke quite well. I don't think he would do much sleeping staying up here on the Gold Coast tonight, but Matt Timico had, how many carries? He had 315 metres. 24 carries, 315 metres for a centre. For a centre. That's going to be a record for a centre, doesn't it?
0: Well, you look at the list. That's been updated too. Yeah,
1: quite Jared, a week.
0: 25 hit-ups for 326.
1: Wow.
0: Matt Tickamore. Kaya Weeks, 216. Tamale, 219. Chris, 178. But 50, that was at the end there. Corey Horsburgh, 159. Tarpanay, 168. Sasungi, 152 metres.
1: Yes.
0: So there was plenty of contributors.
1: Couple tries too, yeah.
2: You know what,
1: yeah,
2: he was...
0: But 326, Timical.
1: That's a lot for a centre. It was always going to be that sort of game, wasn't it? Yeah, you mentioned the start, it was fast, it was going to be open
0: that's
1: play.
0: That's extraordinary.
1: A lot of metres.
2: There were players at different times that stood out for both sides. There wasn't a player that went through the whole 80 minutes and you could say he was the number one player, but there was times for everyone that was involved in the game that did something special. That's what I loved about the game.
1: Absolutely.
2: I really enjoyed that game of footy.
0: Try the nominee for Beaumonts for bathroom wear.
1: We don't have it.
0: We don't have it.
2: Still wait for it.
1: Sebi Chris late there at the end. Took the intercept. Didn't want to run 55. No, I'm chasing. It was a great try to seal it.
0: Beaumonts, where bathrooms begin. 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I was just looking at the AFL. Brisbane 143 defeated Essendon 79. Currently 21 all between the West Coast and Richmond. And Geelong 26 lead North Melbourne 7. Parramatta and the Warriors still to come as this round continues. And then the Roosters and the Broncos from 7:30 on SENQ.
2: Good gains on footy there, mate. Power of Broncos.
0: If I can get back to Brisbane in time.
2: You'll be right, mate.
0: 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So that was a pretty good game of footy
2: yesterday.
0: When you consider that the first part of that match, what, after 13 minutes, it was 12-0 and they were down 16-0 and you thought, okay, well, they're going to be in a bit of trouble here, the Titans. The Raiders are all over them. What we're seeing this year from the Gold Coast is they're improving under Josh Hannay.
1: There's definitely something there.
0: And they're getting those fundamentals right.
2: Well, I'll agree with that.
0: As in that...
1: Well, their effort areas have been great.
2: The effort areas today in their defence and their scramble defence, we talked about the two halves. They did a great job stopping two tries that were virtually going to be underneath the post. It was fantastic. The defence for the Titans is the best that I've seen it. I still maintain when I look at their football side, there's a couple of people that I think that were on the bench, the group.
1: Yep.
2: He should be playing probably in the centres. AJ at fullback, Keno on the bench, just give him some spark around the ruck area. But Pascoe today, I thought he was pretty damn good.
1: Yeah, I really think he put his hand up to move into that 9 jersey at some stage throughout the year. Tino was massive, I reckon. That was probably Tino's best game of the year. That was probably his best game of the year, I thought. There's plenty to work with. And the backbone for him is their grit, their determination, their fundamentals, their effort areas, like you mentioned, Potsy, that they were there. And when you start with
0: cut
1: them,
0: out the
1: you
0: errors.
1: Go for, yeah, cut out a lot of errors, but they showed a lot more.
2: Yeah, that's the biggest issue. And I think we spoke about before Jared came on live with us.
0: When he was at lunch, yeah.
2: Having that hors d'oeuvre and all the rest of it. But they just tend to make those mistakes when it's the most crucial time in the game, and then they just fall away for that 5-minute window.
1: Horrible timing.
2: Yeah. And then they come back into the game as they did today on a number of great opportunities. But then I just thought the Raiders attack wise they just had a little bit more. I just think they need to go. If I'm the Titans, I'll look at that video and I'll look at that left hand side and go, that's my most dangerous weapon.
1: Yep.
2: And we need to go there a little bit more in the first half.
1: How can we work it there? How can we get there better? Yeah.
2: Yep.
0: Well, tomorrow afternoon on SEN League, it's Newcastle and South Sydney. Tonight on SENQ, you can download the SEN app and hear the call of the Roosters and the Broncos. Myself and Andrew McCulloch, what a game that promises to be.
1: Yeah.
0: How much has been taken out of the tank of Brisbane in the last couple of weeks, but they do get a couple of fair players back in Reece Walsh and Pat Carrigan tonight.
1: Yep.
0: They've got to get used to no Payne Haas for another few weeks as well. Brendan Piakura is out there. Injury toll continues to rise, but they do get a couple of good players back tonight. Should be a cracking game. We'll find out a little bit more about the Roosters, I think, tonight too.
2: Yeah,
0: well, even though the Roosters have been playing really well.
1: They're sneaking under the radar a little bit, so, yeah. And they've got this

0: for a lot of people whether he gets some minutes this evening. For the Eels, Joash Papali'i in the number one jersey, Brian Kelly, Josh Adokar on the two wings, Will Penasini and Sean Russell in the centres, Ronald Volkman and Mitchell Moses in the halves, Luca Moretti, Junior Bolo in the front row, Riley Smith the number nine, Jack Williams and Kalma Tuolangi starting in the second row, Jack DeBellin the 13, Charlie Geimer, Talon De Silva, Saxon Pryke, Dylan Walker, Lorenzo Talataina and Tiankum Brown, the six interchange players for the Parramatta Eels. Age that to 19. Casting your eye over that, what do you make of it?
1: A lot of names I've just heard for the first time, Sammy.
0: And hopefully by my pronunciation the last time.
1: Well, I mean, it's hard because I look, this Eels team, I thought Dylan Walker's been their best this year, and he still struggled in patches. It's good to see Ronan Volkman get some game time and combine with Mitchell Moses. I just don't think they've got enough to trouble the Warriors tonight. And I'll be happy to be proven wrong. I just don't see where it comes from. I Kelma Tuolangi back. Yep, good. But even the backs there, like Brian Kelly's a centre playing on the wing. They just got too many outs for me. But as strong as they can name.
0: Well, let's go through our key matchups then, Aish. Looking at the 219 side by side, what are you picking out as matchup number one?
1: I've got the two enforcers, Junior Paolo versus James Fisher-Harris. Now, we know that Fish only plays about that 20 to 25 minutes, but I think he's been so effective while he's been on. I think he's gone to another level this year. I think he's a lot more effective than what he was last year, and those two big boppers early on in the exchange. I mentioned the middle third and the Warriors need to tighten it up. Well, those two will go at it to see who controls that area.
0: Yeah, the battle of the two big men. Matchup number two, what are you looking at for matchup number two?
1: I've got Mitchell Moses against the left edge of the Warriors. Now, I don't know if it's going to be Adam Pompey and Alofi Khan Pereira or it'll be Roger Tuivasa-Sheck and Alofi Khan Pereira. So I'll wait and see who partners AKP there. But the reason why I've got Mitchell Moses and them is because he loves going down a short side. That's where he's the most dangerous. And if you're not on, I think Mitchell Moses can have a field day out there. But look, that centre and wing combination's been pretty handy the last couple of weeks.
0: Matchup number three, and excuse my distraction here because I'm seeing on screen just Lukey Metcalf going through his paces with Stacey Jones. It looks like he's warming up hard, eh? Shall I put it there? I know you do probably have to as a player, but I don't know. There's just something that tells me we may see Lukey Metcalf tonight.
1: In that, it's different because he used to be the 18th man.
0: Yes.
1: And you always knew you weren't going to get on, even though I got a couple of good stories for later.
0: You do have a couple of good ones. Eating a pie in the stands, wasn't
1: it? Yeah, eating fish and chips before a game after playing a game the day before. Like, we can dig deeper into that as we go into the NRL season. But matchup number three, I've got the two benches. The reason I've got that is because we don't know who's gonna play. We've got six players on six players, and apart from, let's say, Dimitri Vaimonga, it is a guess who of who's going to play either side, and some of the Parramatta players are unknown too. So for me, once Fish comes off, Ginopolo comes off, who provides that go forward? Who provides that impact for both teams? So I think whoever keeps that going will get the nod for this game.
0: Yeah, so there are your three key matchups. James Fisher-Harris, Ginopolo in the front row. Mitchell Moses versus the left edge of the Warriors and the two interchange benches going toe-to-toe. Let us know your thoughts on 8833, what you're thinking, what you are feeling. Josh, if you're listening on the West Coast, I know you always want a tip from Aish. So Aish, I might get there before we take our break so that people have plenty of time to jump on board. I'm not sure what you've gone with yourself. But is there anything that's sticking out for you as we inch towards kickoff in around about 10 minutes' time?
1: We'd do it the other side of the break. I'd love that.
0: Okay, we'll give you a bit of time to put it together. That's all right. Before we get to that break, though, Aish, I just want to ask you, from a personal point of view, some of your memories, Combank Stadium.
1: Wow. My memories. I remember watching Australia. I wasn't there. I was watching on TV. But
0: what about your personal memories, Aish? You know, you're in there. You played at the stadium. Well, back end of your career.
1: I know he wants me to bring it up. So, look, every time the Tigers play Parramatta, it's a happy time of the year for me and my family. We get to sit down, watch a try I scored. That's celebrated by many people. This game at Combank Stadium, when it's Parramatta versus the Warriors, or, in fact, whenever they play each other, a highlight that

0: will go on for probably 20 or 30 years, or until someone else does something worse than getting fended off by Mike Acevo. It's a bad time for myself and the family.
1: I can just actually picture you know, sitting in the living room saying to the family, "Hey guys, got something I want to show you, check this out."
0: Yep.
1: And you throw on the highlight on YouTube, Blake Ashford flick pass for the Tigers, and then as it finishes, the autoplay.
0: Yes.
1: Mike Acevo. I'm like, and Dad, what's that? No, we don't need to watch that. Oh, but Dad, can we watch that one? Yeah, look, it's, it certainly gets replayed a lot on the NRL show.
0: I mean, I was off balance. He got me good. I was trying to get
1: back into your career.
0: Trying to get him
1: up. Few niggles.
0: Yeah, put him back on the inside. Left knee heavily strapped. I mean, I can keep going on.
1: Oh, well, it is. Look, I tell you right now, Aish, it does look like a beautiful stadium, but anything but without the fans in there, and there are not a lot of fans there tonight, and I don't know if that is just emblematic of the Parramatta Eels and where they're at, or if it signals something else, but I don't know, that might fill out. There'll be plenty of Warriors fans, there always is in these Sydney games, so we'll expect it to get a little bit more full, but for now it's looking very bare, a lot of grey seats. 8833, let us know your thoughts ahead of kickoff. We will take a short break here on Warriors Live. When we come back, Aish will give us a few odds, a few tips to give you before kickoff. We will run through the team list one more time, and then at 7:30 the ball will be on the tee. We'll have Warriors versus the Eels for you right after this.
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4: Warriors Live here on Sport Nation. Kickoff between the Parramatta Eels and the Warriors. 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
4: Wow.
5: I like that. Also like a power play.
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4: Wow, that's not bad at all.
5: Yeah, so look, I obviously leaning towards the Warriors to win this in a big way, but as we know, gamble responsibly.
4: I think I saw the Warriors, the only team to score 20 points as well, was $2.85.
5: It's a nice one.
4: It's not bad, $2.85.
5: Warriors to lead after 20 minutes is $2, even money.
4: There you go.
5: That's plenty there.
4: Do gamble responsibly for the TAB. It is R18. The Warriors about to make their way out to Combat Stadium. The lineups for you one more time. Teen Tuopiki in the fullback position. Alofiana Kamparera, Talon Matini-Zelezniak on the two wings. Adam Pompey, Roger Tuivasa-Sheck in the centres. Chanel Harris-Tavita and Tanner Boyd in the halves. James Fisher-Harris, Jackson Ford, partner in the front row with Wade Egan. Lika Halasima, Kurt Capel in the second row with Aaron Clark, the number 13. Sam Healy, Eddie Itamia Toyava, Dimitri Vaimonga, and Jacob Laban on, and Luke Metcalf, Kalis Fatialofa on the six-man interchange. For the Parramatta Eels, Josh Papali'i in the number one jersey, Brian Kelly and Josh Adokar on the wings, Will Penasini, Sean Russell, the centres, Ronald Volkman, Mitchell Moses, the halves, Luca Moretti, Junior Bolo in the front row, Riley Smith, the number nine, Jack Williams, Kelmatu Alangi in the second row with Jack DeBellin, the number 13, Charlie Geimer, Talon De Silva, Saxon Pryke, Dylan Walker, Terenzo Talataina, and Tiankum Brown on the interchange. That is how the team lists read as we get ready for the teams to come out onto the paddock. And as I mentioned earlier, the Eels, six of the last seven against the Warriors. They do have the wood over them. Josh Adokar, 12 tries in his last nine games at Combank Stadium. Lofi Kamparere scored doubles in all four games he's played against the Eels.
5: Oh.
4: And the Warriors, get this, Ace, play their 400th Premiership game in Australia this
5: 400.
4: Evening. Not sure how they go with the milestones.
5: Yeah, not too well, I don't think.
4: Okay, shouldn't have brought it up. And the other stats that I always talk about, Aish, and we mention it from time to time on here, I colour code them for Aish.
5: You do.
4: I myself am a bit colourblind, but I colour code them anyway. And green if you are ahead of your opposition in the stats, red if you are behind them. Fair to say, Aish, there is a whole lot of green in favour of the Warriors for this matchup this evening.
5: Yes, there is. You know, you do a great job with it, and look, they're in front. Points, tries, goals, line breaks, post contact, tackle breaks, they're all the important stats. But one of the things that sticks out to me, and this is what you've noticed, it's a great stat really, around Dallin being the top try scorer. Do you want to mention it? Because you told me off air before, and I think it's actually the way the NRL is going.
4: Yeah, absolutely. I was mentioning how this season, more so, as we see the Warriors running out to Combank Stadium, this season more than previous season, it's really felt, Aish, like the try scoring is unpredictable. And what I mean by that is you're so used to wingers scoring tries and fullbacks scoring tries and banking your money there. But I mean, every week you're just getting such a spread of different players, and none more so than the Warriors. And I think it's highlighted by the fact that Dallin is the top try scorer. He sits on 9 tries, obviously, in 8 games, so it's a try a game. But that to me just says, you know, you've got Leka Halasima scoring, you've got Tanner Boyd scoring, you've got Aaron Clark scoring, you've got Adam Pompey scoring, you've got Rogers scoring, you've got just a wider base of scorers. And that is a trend, I think, across the NRL this year.
5: It is, and I think, I mean, I'm not, don't know where to look for the stats. I probably would get bored, don't have the time, but to look across and see the wingers over the last 10 years,

0: you know, who's finished in the top 5 or 10 or where have the most tries been scored, you would assume most would be on the wing. And I have a feeling, like I said, I don't know, I haven't checked the stats, but a lot of the tries this year are coming from centres, back rowers, even forwards. And that is typically because the game's moving at a faster rate through the middle and there are a lot more spaces opening up through there. But yeah,
1: we'll see if it transpires tonight. Gerard Sutton with the man with the whistle in the middle, and he blows us underway. The Warriors kicking from right to left to get us started here at Combank Stadium. The Eels with the first carry through Junior Bolo, who comes towards his own 10-metre line, passes it and plays the ball 15 metres away. Our ground conditions, thanks to PGG Rights and Turf, your trusted NZ grass specialists. And over in Sydney, well, it's a beautiful evening at the moment. It is 22 degrees, a little bit humid, but for tonight's match, perfect for running football. Tackle 4, Parramatta on their own 40. Mm-mm. Busting back up through the middle, Jack Williams gets just over the halfway line. Already, Aisha, a little bit worried about the first set defensively from the Warriors as the kick goes down towards Tainto Opiki, who takes it on his own 10, goes for a little dart across field before straightening up. He's taken a ground about 18 away from the Warriors' line.
0: Yeah, I'm very concerned, Sammy. Just the way they started is the exact same as last week. 55 metres conceded in the first set. Usually the Warriors are pretty good keeping them inside their own half. So, look, this kick chase and the kick return and the defensive set will tell me a lot here.
1: Aish and his expert comments for you tonight. Thanks to Chemist Warehouse. So Warriors 38 out from their own line. Play it through Fisher-Harris, and then Egan shovels it onto Clark, who'll get brought down just before the halfway line. Fifth tackle up for the Warriors. Kicking inside their own half through the boot of Tanner Boyd, who gets it onto the right and gets taken down to ground as he kicked. Is it going to be okay? Gerard Sutton so far lets it play despite the protest from the Warriors faithful at Combank. Ed O'Carr has it 10 away from the Eels line.
0: Maybe that's the fire they need lit, the Warriors. I mean, it wasn't too bad.
1: But what do I say? I'm totally fine with that tackle.
0: Yep.
1: Let's call it consistently.
0: Yep. I'm happy with it then too, Sammy.
1: 2 minutes gone in the first half. For nil all on the Harvey Norman scoreboard. Now the Eels through Pennicini over the 40-metre line. Smith from dummy half finds De Bellin, gives it to Bolo, out the back to Volkman. Line ball finds Williams, but he's held up well, looking to get an arm free. Tanner Boyd and Adam Pompey in the tackle. On the last tackle, Mitchell Moses kicking just inside his own half. Right boot, long kick as well, down towards Camparera, who fields it on the 10 for the Warriors and decides he's going to run all the way to the middle before being taken to ground about 18 away. Set for set so far, 2.5 gone, nil all on the Harvey Norman scoreboard.
0: Yeah, I think the Warriors, a lot of teams do this. They go to the middle of the field or pass to the middle of the field because you set up the left or the right. If you're trapped in a corner, it's easier for defence to come and get you. So, Lofi Kampere's got the speed and he did just that.
1: Now, Chanel Harris-Tavita dummying and going himself, 38 away from the Warriors' line on tackle 4. Clark once more, who picked up all 3 points from all 3 voters in last week's Dally M Awards. Not Dally M, Wally M Awards. I was going to say the more prestigious Wally M Awards. As Boyd kicks it on the last, down the throat and into the hands of Joash Papali'i, who's able to bring it about 15 metres out before being taken to ground 25 out from his own line.
0: We've already been able to see the difference in a Mitchell Moses kicking game and Tanner Boyd. Yep, they've had a lot of pressure on Tanner Boyd, but the height and the length that a kick goes, he's the best kicker in the game, in my eyes, Mitchell Moses.
1: Wade Egan's just been bumped backwards at a rate of knots there by Sean Russell, and I think there might have been a head clash potentially because Sean Russell's is holding his head and Wade Egan is slow to get up off the deck. Yeah, it could be an HIA assessment for Wade Egan. What are your
0: inclinations? It didn't look like there was much in it.
1: I think it was ear on ear, maybe, because Sean Russell's holding the left ear. Wade Egan went down and felt back to the left ear. So maybe there was a bit of ear on ear action.
0: We do know your eyesight's improved over the last 3 weeks and steadily growing.
1: It is, but then I'm going to go and get surgery. So how does that work?
0: I don't know.
1: Very interested to see. It'll be the Cowboys in Christchurch, the first game I call after the eye surgery, eh? So very interested to see how that one plays out. 6 more for Parramatta. They're 30 out from the Warriors' line. De Bellin gets up and plays it on tackle 1. 4 minutes gone. Nil all on the Harvey Norman scoreboard. Moses, line ball. 2

0: Ngangi, well hit though by Kurt Capel as he was about to go through a hole. 22 away, another six again. The Warriors getting penalised early. DeBellin just shovels it away. Taking a ground is Williams. He's 12 out from the Warriors' line. In fact, it's Luca Moretti. My apologies. Left side they go. Through the hands, Volkman. No, he holds on to it. Volkman goes himself.
1: Wow.
0: Broke free of some pretty tardy defence. I think it was Adam Pompey. It's not often that happens. And the Parramatta Eels, who have dominated the first 4.5 minutes, get the first four-pointer, and it's the former Warrior Ronald Volkman.
2: Look, a kid who's gone over, he went over to the Warriors, he got his start, and he's jumped around clubs. Obviously, some injury worries, but he finally gets a chance here the last couple of weeks to play some good footy, and he's repaid Jason Riles with the faith. His running game has been outstanding the last 2 weeks, and just there, through Tanner Boyd and Lekahalasima, just slipped straight off the tackle. They had contact, but it was all in his starting position. He started so wide away from the markers that he created that 4-on-3 opportunity, and Tanner Boyd just didn't know whether to go out. He needed Lekahalasima to come quicker. Both couldn't, but they still had chance to make a shot on him. But too big and too strong. A big base there, Ronald Volkman, and he kicks off the scoring for the Parramatta Eels.
0: Yeah, my apologies. It was Lekahalasima, as you mentioned, H, not Adam Pompey. And, you know, there's been a couple of questions this week. Given the start last week against the Dolphins with Lekahalasima, the penalties that were given away, the errors that crept in, you know, that conversation of does he need to go back to some time on the bench, you know, versus being that starter, just at this stage of his career. I'm only bringing it up as a conversation point that's been had by some fans out there, Aish, but it's worth, I think, thinking about. I'll get your thoughts on it after Mitchell Moses lines this one up. 18 away from the posts and probably about 15 away from the left upright, so a slight angle for him. Should be pretty routine though for the Eels number 7 as he rocks back and drives through, and he does bring it from right to left through the post. 6 points to 0. 6 minutes gone on the Harvey Norman scoreboard.
2: I do understand what you might be saying there, or what people are saying, Sammy, but I mean, who do we replace him with? Eddie Aramia Toeava, who's played 5 games, Jacob Labum, who's played 27, to Lekas 37. If there's someone who's played 180 games like Kurt Capewell, I understand. I know Marata Niokore is there, but do we want to put Marata in and not develop Lekas? I just think we're going to see the benefits of this as the season rolls on. You've got to learn. You've got to roll with these punches, and it'll be a learning curve, even if tonight still is.
0: No, I agree with you, Ace. You can't be a bench player forever. At some point, you do have to turn into a starter. So your bigger point there about who would replace him is probably the more pertinent one. 68% possession to the Warriors, 32 so far for the Eels. They have dominated the opening exchanges. 6.5 gone. They do lead 6 points to 0 on the Harvey Norman scoreboard. Playing from left to right, the Parramatta Eels, from our Chemist Warehouse commentary position, and Jack DeBellin has it on tackle 4. 40 away. Inside their own half, Parramatta. Smith from dummy half goes to the right side. Papaletti skips away and then shovels the ball onto Will Penasini. Taken over the Warriors 40, and on the last tackle, they'll be kicking well and truly inside the Warriors half. Mitchell Moses, spooked a ball high in the air, could be challenged. Warriors underneath it. Dallin goes. No, he waits for it to come down. It bounces on his side. Was it knocked on by Parramatta?
2: No,
0: it was knocked on by the Warriors. Was that, though, a disruptor? Because the Eels didn't look like they actually tried to grab it in the air.
2: Dallin's asked for the challenge.
0: They are challenging. We'll go upstairs.
2: It looked like it. Eels
3: kick on last tackle, Parramatta. On-field ruling is that Dallin knocks the ball on. Warriors are challenging. There's a Parramatta touch before that.
2: Okay.
0: We'll go upstairs and have a look, Ash.
2: Well, it did look like it. There was two Parramatta hands there.
4: The chase has been cleared in the lead-up. We can see on this angle, Josh Adokar gets the first touch and knocks the ball on.
2: Well, we could see with the referees.
0: It was a high-speed play. Yeah, hit correct.
2: And it's hidden. There was two players either side of Josh Adokar, so you could see that. The touchy was back a bit as well.
0: Are you letting Jarrad Sutton off the hook?
2: I am. Do you know a stat I looked up this week?
0: Oh, boy.
2: The Warriors have only won 3 games out of 15 under Jerry Sutton.
0: Well, you just took me back to Brisbane 2023, H, to be honest. Gerard Sutton and the forward pass, that's all I need to know. I know the Drive boys this week were talking about games that have stuck in the memory, and trouble for Riley Smith in the back play here for Parramatta. He is very, very slow to get up after a tackle the first tackle, in fact, in the count as the Warriors have it on tackle three here through Fisher-Harris.

0: 40 out, sorry, 35 out from their own line. Now Egan goes to the short side. Harris DeVita gives it to Tuivasa-Sheck. Gets close to halfway. I think the Eels are crying out for the game to be stopped as Riley Smith has not got back to his feet. It is the last tackle. Tanner Boyd kicking on the 40 inside the Warriors' half. Down towards Josh Adokar. He takes it 15 away from the Eels' line. And he'll bring it back towards the middle. Are we going to get a stoppage? We will. And Riley Smith is not in a good way.
1: They've asked for it.
0: Yeah, that might. This might be stretch of territory here, Aish.
1: I don't know if this is a torn pick. He's really come reeling out of a tackle. It's just a basic tackle. Dallin's taken a hit up straight at him. I don't know if it's a sternum. He's had his bumpers raised, so obviously it's allowed. You're going with the ball, you got your bumpers, which are usually your forearms, straight at the chest. And I don't know whether it's Riley Smith's sternum or his left pec, but something does not look right.
0: Yeah, he's struggling. It could be a rib even, Aish, to be honest. Could be some ribs. He's struggling to breathe, and there's a lot of pain there for the Parramatta hooker.
1: If we look ahead, obviously the straight swap, Talon De Silva onto the field at number 9. I can't remember a game, last game I've seen Talon De Silva play at least 70 minutes.
0: No.
1: So this is going to be a big ask.
0: Absolutely. Yeah, I think there's no way Riley Smith's playing on here. It's just a matter of how long it takes to get him off the field.
1: Well, I've said that many a times. You'd be amazed at going up a tunnel and seeing a couple of needles, what that'll do to you, Sammy.
0: I stand to be corrected, I guess, Aish. I was saying before, the drive crew talking about games, memorable games or heartbreaking games they remember on TV and things that'll stick with them for the rest of their life. Well, a forward pass from Reece Walsh in the 2023 prelim final will always stick in my mind, despite the fact that the Broncos convincingly won that game in the end. It was a big moment.
1: Well, it was a bit, and we talk about moments that change momentum.
0: Yeah, it absolutely was one. And you think Dallin had just been denied a try just minutes before down the other end, so the scoreline could have been very different. This is, you know, very, very tough scenes for Riley Smith here. Well,
1: he is in so much pain. I don't know what it is. It could be anything. I don't even want to speculate because this looks way worse than just
0: the way they're holding
1: just
0: that left arm. Yeah. That does suggest to me like something down that left side, because his left arm's okay, but they've obviously got to support the weight of his left side. So I'm no physio, Aish, but
1: sounded like it.
0: Parramatta, in any case, have the ball 40 out from their own line, getting driven backwards in the tackle.
1: That's what you like to see.
0: Talon De Silva onto the park, as Aish mentioned, from dummy half. He'll play the best part of 70 minutes. 8.5 gone, 6-0. Parramatta lead on the Harvey Norman scoreboard. The first try through Ronald Volkman. Jack DeBellin over halfway. Halasima takes him to ground. Egan reeling out of that tackle and very slow to his feet. On the last tackle, Moses gets a bullet pass from De Silva. Puts it high in the end off the right boot. Underneath it is going to be Camperera, who does very well, although he nearly forgets to hang on to the monkey bars as he falls back on his bum and taking a ground 20 out from the Warriors' line.
1: Our relieving penalty
0: for the Warriors.
1: That is huge. Thank you, Gerard Sutton. Roger just taking a hit up and all offside, just too eager, the Parramatta Eels. I mean, just with that, Sammy, see how high Mitchell Moses can kick a football?
0: Yeah.
1: It just gives Parramatta Eels, that's the difference between competing and just getting down there to make a tackle. Mitchell Moses gives his outside backs a chance almost every set with the inside 40 to get down and compete for a ball.
0: God, Aish, I do wonder, Mitchell Moses, how many NRL grand finals he would have contested had he been in another team.
1: Tigers.
0: Another team. The Warriors are 35 away from the Eels' line as Jackson Ford takes what seems like his first carry of the evening. 30 metres away now. They've only had 25% possession, the Warriors, as they give it to Tanner Boyd. They go out the back now to Harris DeVita. Harris DeVita offloads it straight to the hands of Brian Kelly. And the Warriors, it was only their first set inside the Eels' red zone, and they've given it straight back to Parramatta. 10 minutes gone, 6-0 on the Harvey Norman scoreboard. Parramatta lead.
1: Yeah, look, and they did look dangerous though. Chanel Harris DeVita just plays simple, gets down, plays the ball. They probably score maybe one or two tries plays later. Just a bit eager, they made some space. And there's Mitchell Moses down a short side, but good read from Alofi Carperera.
0: It's going to be come in. Is there going to be a penalty here, Aish? There is. I think was it Tuivasa-Sheck? And Roger Tuivasa-Sheck was retreating. I was wondering what he was doing. I thought he was coming off to the sideline. But

0: He just slowed back.
1: Yeah, and he got caught up in the play, Roger. No, I don't know if you can say you affected it, but
0: I just gave Alofi Cabrera that option where he didn't have to read if it was going short or long the pass because Roger was in the passing lane to the winger.
1: Fair.
0: So Cabrera came in, made a beautiful tackle on Pennacini, who was a loose carry and lost the ball. But as we know, it's a penalty, and Parramatta back on the attack. I mean, it feels like they've been down here the whole game.
1: It does. Yeah. 40 out from the Warriors line, playing left to right. Parramatta from our Chemist Warehouse commentary position. They play it this time through Moretti, and Jack Williams over the 30 will get up and play it on tackle number 2. 11 and a half minutes gone in the match. 6 points to nil, Parramatta lead as Moses goes right side, then through their hands. They give it to Pennacini, drops it cold. It wasn't a great pass, but the Warriors will get the ball back straight away.
0: I was talking to Sammy and Izzy earlier in the week on the Monday, and just talking about...
1: Oh, he kicked it. Pennacini actually kicked it, so it's just going to be... it just went out over the touchline, but he actually got a boot to it, funnily enough.
0: And talking about the edge defence, what they need to do to fix it, and one of the things that I heard from their team was Alofi Cabrera he's fast enough. He's got to come in and make a read out the back, just as we saw there, and that's what can happen if he comes up and puts pressure on them.
1: So what you're saying is you called that earlier in the week?
0: No, I heard it from the Warriors.
1: Okay.
0: Camp, and I relayed the message.
1: Okay.
0: And he's obviously listened to the people at the Warriors and gone out and done that. So nothing on me, just I'm saying I relayed the message.
1: You didn't need to give us that information, Ace. You could have easily just passed that off as Blake Ashford intel.
0: Nah, it's not my style.
1: I would have bought a hook, line and sinker. Speaking of hook and lines, Dallin's been clipped around the head. That's going to be a penalty to the Warriors, and they get some good field position from it, starting just the Eels side of halfway. 12 and a half gone in this match, and Parramatta with the 6-point advantage. They get 6 more straight away. Jackson Ford slow to play the ball. James Fisher-Harris will get up towards the 30, and that'll just be the first tackle up for the Warriors. Segan surveys the left side, goes right instead, gives it to Clark now through the hands. Tanner Boyd going for a little dart, but well held by Jack Williams on the 20. But that is just tackle number 2 for the Warriors. Out of dummy half, Egan finds Ford again. He's going to give it to Clark. Clark then on to Fisher-Harris. Not sure any of them wanted it, but Fisher-Harris takes it, and they're now 12 away on tackle 3, right in front of the sticks. Egan goes left side. Boyd has it in hand, gives it to Harris to Vita. Now to Tuivasa-Sheck, gets away from Pennacini to Tuivasa-Sheck, and takes a couple with him. He's just a metre away to bring up tackle 4. Will they go left to right into the hands of Harris to Vita? They do want to spread it. Now Egan gives it to Clark. There's a hole opening up for him here, and Clark, he could have got an offload away, but held it. And it's the last tackle, 12 away. Egan goes right side, short side. Boyd, line ball, Halasima! Oh, he goes underneath the post, and it's bread and butter for the number 11. 6 points to 4 and a kick to come.
0: Wow. Tanner Boyd, he was on the right. Everyone knew he was going to the right to Tanner Boyd. He usually is the key playmaker on the last tackle, but he sums it up perfectly. It's 4-on-4. What does he see in front of him? He sees a front rower. He sees two front rowers. He sees Junior Polo and Luca Moretti, both on the side of him, Sammy. And any time a halfback sees two props in front of him on a short side, he's taking it on. He doesn't need to kick. Leka Halasima hits a beautiful hole outside Luca Moretti, inside Ronald Volkman, at pace, and he's so hard to stop even when you get it right defensively. This time they get it wrong and he goes through like he's playing a game of touch.
1: I'll tell you what, Ash, for the nerves you might have had as a Warriors fan through the first 15 minutes, it's only the second set pretty much they've had inside the Eels red zone, and there were holes opening up all throughout that set. So I mean, if you're looking at it through the first 15 minutes, I think you'd say that there's some tasty prospects ahead for the Warriors if they can just find themselves down there a little bit more often over the next 65 minutes or so.
0: Yeah, well, we talk about the first set they had down there, and it was Shinoh Harris-DeVita actually made like a little half break and forced the pass. So there's, like, to your point exactly, Sammy, there's points there. They got to execute, and that for me... Tanner Boyd, if he doesn't sign with the Warriors as he's about to convert this try, as he's right in front, I surely can't put the mock on him here, and I don't. But Sammy, if he doesn't sign with the Warriors, he's going to demand some good money. I think you'd have to take unders to stay with the Warriors. I don't know the Warriors cap situation, but why I

0: say this is because that's IQ level football, very high standards from a NRL halfback. There's half players around in the 7 and 6 jersey that maybe aren't halves. They're filling in. They might be ball runners.
1: Yep.
0: He's an out-and-out half. He's a kicking game goal kicker. And when you see two front rowers on a short side, mate, the alarm bells go off. You don't need to kick. It's simple. You skip out one, you go to the next person, hit a short, try time.
1: So 6 points apiece on the Harvey Norman scoreboard, 15 minutes gone. Obviously, Will Warbrick coming to the club ace, but no Morata, and he was chewing up about 850k cap. So you'd imagine there's some space there to move for the Warriors. You're right. The big question of whether they do sign Tanner Boyd past 2026 as Kurt Capel gets up over the 30 and plays it on tackle number 3. Egan from dummy half, short side they go. Tuivasa Sheck close to the halfway line to play it on tackle number 4. Now go short side again. Egan spots a little gap and then gives it to Carl Barrera. He got so close to getting away from Brian Kelly. It's great defence from Brian Kelly to hold on to Carl Barrera because, boy, he had some open pasture in front of him. Last tackle, the kick from Tanner Boyd. It's wobbly. It's end over end. It's into the hands of Joris Papali'i. And he'll bring it back towards the Eels 20, where he's pushed back by Fisher, Harris, Clark and Jackson Ford.
0: That just saved a try, that tackle from Brian Kelly, because no one was catching Alofi Khan Pereira. And that's when the Warriors are at their best. Down, up, quick play the ball, and Wade Egan just goes down the short side. The smallest of short sides, 2-on-1, creates an opportunity out of nothing. Good footy from the Warriors.
1: 16.5 gone in the first half. 6 points apiece on the Harvey Norman scoreboard. Tries to Ronald Voltman and Leka Halasima. It's knocked on at dummy half by Joris Papali'i. 35 out from the Eels line. The Warriors will go straight back on the attack.
0: Yep, they will. And you already mentioned they're looking dangerous down here. I like to see them set up back to that right side again. Geez, I was about to celebrate before when Leka scored. And I looked up and forgot Parramatta had scored first already.
1: The bet we had
0: was Leka first try scorer.
1: Tane anytime.
0: Yes.
1: Yeah, I thought about that, Ash, to be honest. It wasn't first Warriors try scorer, was it?
0: I was about to go off.
1: I was wondering why you were subdued. 40 metres out, the Warriors have the scrum feed. They give it to Fisher-Harris through the middle. And the captain will get up and play the ball on tackle one. They're inside the Eels end again. Egan skips out one, gives it to Clark, Capel. Now on the 30, two Eels trying to get up off him quickly, and tackle three will come up, tackle two I should say, will come up on the ticker as Boyd plays towards the right side. Halasima, good strong run again from Leka Halasima as he brushes a couple away and is held up in the tackle before being thrown back onto his back, 20 away and right in the middle of the park. Tackle three, now Clark, line ball, Fisher-Harris, little trick play, Harris to Vita, gives it to Khan Pereira, and he's too quick, Rafi Khan Pereira. Turned on the jets towards the try line. 58 tries in 58 games and the Warriors have a 10-6 lead.
0: He must love it when you're calling these games, Sammy, because his record just climbs. It climbs and climbs, and this is beautiful play. We've seen the runaround before from James Fisher-Harris. This time he adds a little bit of a different dimension to it. Instead of the pass coming around to Tanner Boyd, it goes out the back to Chanel Harris-Tavita. I don't even know if it was planned,
1: but it worked perfectly.
0: And then from Chanel Harris-Tavita, who's been in great form, doesn't even second guess himself, slings it straight over to the speed man, the one the Warriors fans have been crying for. They need some speed and they got their man, and just let him do the rest. Hits the ball perfectly on his chest, he gets it, and he's outside Brian Kelly already. He doesn't even lay a finger on him. Beautiful work from the Warriors. Two times down there, two tries.
1: The slithered Armand scores in the left corner. I tell you what, Ash, that you haven't seen pace like that at the Warriors in a very long time. And he just completely burnt Brian Kelly on the outside. And I don't think a lot of NRL wingers score that try. I don't think.
0: No, I don't think so. I don't know how many NRL front rowers can throw a tunnel ball out to the back. We're supposed to go the 7 and it hits the 6 on the chest, James Fisher-Harris. If that was planned,
1: you'll never know, because of course James Fisher-Harris is going to tell you that was the intention the whole time.
0: I'll be asking different people, and a lot of people get some messages tonight.
1: There might be some agendas hidden away there though, Ash. That's the problem. Tanner Boyd 22 metres out and right against the touchline is a difficult kick to make it 12-6 as he tries to bring it right to left.

0: He just doesn't bring it round enough.
1: The other thing about that play, though, you could say, yep, it was planned or no, it wasn't, whatever way you go, but there are so many different options to that play. You've got James Fisher-Harris running himself, you've got a short ball outside him, you've got the turn up to Tanner Boyd, or you've got that pass there to Chanel Harris-DeVita. Well, there's four options in one play right there. And he's there looking good, the Warriors.
0: 10-6 on the Harvey Norman scoreboard, approaching the halfway mark of the first half. 8833 if you want to text us your thoughts, let us know as the Eels get us back underway. They're playing from left to right, as we see it in our commentary position. Thanks to Chemist Warehouse, great savings every day. Jackson Ford off the back fence, runs up towards the 10. He'll get up and play it on tackle one. Egan Halasima, the first try scorer for the Warriors. Now they've got some energy. Riley Smith, there you go. Sternum Ash.
2: Yep.
0: Blake Ashford, PhD, gave us the diagnosis.
1: Spot
0: on
1: as
0: Tuivasa Sheck. They spread it wide towards the left on the second tackle. They'll get up and play it on the 30 through Roger. Tackle number three. Into the middle they go to Clark. Clark sizes up the Eels' defence. Gets taken aground 40 away. Tackle number four. Egan will go to the right side again. Finds Tanner Boyd. He'll kick in early in the count. Looks for a 40-20. Does he have the angle? Not quite. Although he might have had the angle, just not the distance. As our feed is just cut out on us there, though, Aish, but a pretty good set for the Warriors off the back of points to pin the Eels deep in their own end.
1: Yeah, it was. And look, the Warriors are in a mood at the moment, shifting it to the left, shifting it to the right. I love what they're doing. This is when the Warriors are at their best, and even Tanner Boyd going for the 40-20. I mean, that was beautiful timing. He just needs to put a bit more angle on that play. The Warriors are looking dangerous. Leka Halasima, I think he started this game real well, especially outside Tanner Boyd. Those two have been the picks of the game so far, Sammy. And, I mean, it's scary to think. I think that 19-plus margin that I tipped for the Warriors, it could just keep climbing and climbing.
0: Well, you just have to bear with us as we're trying to get our feedback up here in the studio, Aish. But after the Warriors did, we might have something going on in the background. 90% completion for the Warriors so far through the first half, by the way, Aish. 10 from 11 sets, and the Eels at 8 out of 10 at 80%. But 50% possession, it has come back in favour of the Warriors. We may have a feed for you, we just don't have the audio, so you have to bear with us. Mitchell Moses kicking just shy of the halfway for the Eels, down towards Tuo Piki, who takes it a metre out from his own line, brings it back over the 10. There's four or five Eels to meet him. He's taken a ground to get up and played on tackle number one. 18 and a half minutes to go in the first half. 10-6. The Warriors are leading on the Harvey Norman scoreboard. Spreading it wide early again, Aish. They're happy to throw it around in their own end, the Warriors, as Harris-DeVita gets up and plays it on tackle two.
1: Yeah, they're just playing to what the Eels are giving them at the moment. They're trying to be real tight defensively, the Eels, and the Warriors are just happy to shift it to a Roger Tuivasa-Sheck with those old legs, those old shiny calves just stepping through the opposing centre.
0: Adam Pompey playing it on tackle four. They're shy of halfway. Egan picks it up quickly out of dummy half and goes over the halfway line. Three Eels take him to ground. Once again, apologies for the effects, which have cut out on us in the background, but we'll still bring the images, or well, the call to you through the images now as they go towards the left side. Roger Tuivasa-Sheck. He had Camparera on the outside. Tuivasa-Sheck, was he held? He's been pushed back out over the Eels try line. Is this going to be a try, Aish?
1: Well,
0: he thought Gerard Sutton's given it. I thought, well, Roger Tuivasa-Sheck might have thought he was tackled, but the Eels were the ones who took him over the try line.
1: Exactly. Rogers, he's bombed the two-on-one here. He's tried to dummy the fullback and just been tackled by two players with Alofi Camparera outside him. But he's rolled, and I think the Eels players rolled off him. He's gone to stand up and basically submitted, and Brian Kelly has tackled him. So we've seen this in previous games with the Eels.

0: initially I think
1: it was initially Aish that he might have got it down before the troops came in.
2: Well, who's the lawyer, Dallin or the Fox?
1: Oh,
2: I don't know.
3: Just looking to determine if Josh Adokar maintains possession and grounds the ball.
2: You can't tell. We cannot tell if he's got this ball down. It doesn't look like it.
1: No, I don't. I think he's celebrating Josh Adokar.
2: Josh Adokar.
3: We can see the ball always remains up.
2: So, Dallin. Dallin, you are not a liar.
1: So, Josh is a liar. I'll let you tell him that after the game.
2: Nah, I won't be saying anything. I'm a big man in a radio studio.
1: And he's accepted at Josh Adokar. What's going on around the midsection there? It looks like his jersey.
2: He's got padding.
1: Padding.
2: Yeah.
1: Okay.
2: Padding around the rib,
1: rib. Is that allowed, is it? To just stack it up and...
2: Oh, it's... They come around and check it, but it's... There's nothing in there. It's more just protection, like a foam, piece of foam just there to protect your rib.
1: Away Turner Egan. Up to play, yes.
2: So your point.
1: Yeah. I've just noticed something in the last few sets, Aisha. Sam Healy has got the boarding pass. It's the extra thick glasses, which will be coming off in about 5 weeks' time. What if I can't call a rugby league game after that?
2: Oh.
1: It's reversible, so I'll let you know. The Eels, it was only tackle 3, so they come back out and play it on tackle 4. And they're going to get 6 more. I don't understand why you get 6 more there when the momentum of the tackle is still continuing, Ace. You know I get fired up at that. Eels inside the Warriors red zone have 6 tackles up their sleeves. On the field for them as well as Saxon Pryke. They've almost burnt through all their interchanges, Ace. Well, the interchange players. They've got the 4 out there through Talon De Silva, Saxon Pryke, Dylan Walker. There might be room for one more as... Russell plays it 8 away on the fourth tackle. Volkman shapes inside, goes outside, gives it to Moses. Moses, quick hands, Papali'i, Brian Kelly gets bundled over touch by Tuivasa Sheck, although the pass was forward anyway, says Gerard Sutton. And there's a bit of concern for one of the Warriors out in the middle with the trainer, who immediately runs to his aid. Is it Cam Pereira?
2: Not too sure who it was, but Dimitri Faamonga and Eddie Iramaiatoiava have both got cards in their hands. So it looks like out the back, Aaron Clark's been taken off. He's been replaced. And so is James Fisher-Harris. So there are your two substitutions, Eddie Iramaiatoiava and Dimitri Faamonga up front.
1: It might have just been some directives from the trainer who sprinted out onto the field, and there's a penalty right off the back of the scrum there for being offside, the Parramatta Eels. Ronald Volkman, 9 minutes to go in the first half, 14 points to 6 on the Harvey Norman scoreboard. The Warriors leading here at Combank Stadium, 3-1, and they'll get a chance to kick it out of their own end.
2: It feels like they should be up by a lot more though. I guess he has missed 2 goals, so 18-6 would make it look like that, but it just feels like this is a 20-point lead the way the Warriors are playing at the moment.
1: Well, there was that moment just a couple of minutes ago, Aish, where Tanner Boyd and Leka Halasima collided. That was only tackle 2, and they were already inside the Eels 40, so you feel like that might have developed into something. There's been a couple like that have just fizzed out before they've really gotten started. They're on tackle 2 here, and they're on halfway. Left side they go. Getting up and playing it is Eddie Iramaiatoiava. So he's on the field for the Warriors. And now playing it, Faamonga on tackle 4. Healy from dummy half. Gives it to Iramaiatoiava again. That'll bring up the last tackle. He gets up and plays it to Healy, who'll kick. Give it to Harris DeVito, who'll kick on the last left foot. Underneath it, a few Warriors. They will challenge. Papali'i goes up and does well to come down with it. He was challenging to Opiki.
2: Thought there could have been a hint of a blocker.
1: Disruptor.
2: No, a blocker.
1: Okay. Escort.
2: Escort, that's what we call them. I just went blank there for a minute. But yeah, Roger Tuivasa-Sheck went down. It was good one-on-one contact. And look, the Warriors are here. They're rushing up now, putting some great line speed behind this, trying to keep the Eels in their own 20-30 metre line.
1: And O'Carr taking on the 20. That'll bring up the fourth tackle. 7 minutes to go in the first half. The Eels trailing the Warriors at 14 points to 6 as Dylan Walker, the former Warrior himself, goes over the 30. Last tackle up for them. Into the pocket is Mitchell Moses. Big right boot from him down towards, and it's a giant right boot.

0: boot down towards Camparera, who feels it on the 10. But he's got room to move, Camparera, as he brings it out towards the Warriors' 30. That's where they'll start this next set.
1: He just kicked that from his own 30-metre line and hit Alofi Camparera on his own 10-metre line. That's insane, that kick.
0: 70 metres.
1: That's great maths from you too, because I was trying to think while you were talking. And
0: I hope I got
1: takes
0: that
1: me
0: right.
1: It takes me a while.
0: Certainly not frequenting the maths departments at the local high school. Aish, that's put me in English for good reason, as Tuivasa Sheck on the fourth tackle plays it on the halfway line, and the Warriors have some shape out towards the right. Tanner Boy getting very close to sneaking away from Jack Williams, but he doesn't, and the last tackle means Harris DeVita does the kicking again on the left boot. Plenty of Warriors running through, including Halasima. Lots of players in front of Papali'i, and in fact that will be an escort. It was actually Adam Pompey who gave chase, it was Lekker, and it was very obvious, Aish, with the Eels crowding around the receiver, that was going to be called up.
1: Yeah, it was Ronald Volkman, just drifts and steps. This is silly, don't do it. You just lost the challenge.
0: How often do you see these call back, Aish? You just never do.
1: But it's obvious, I could see it. You know, we're lucky to see it from here. He steps to the right.
2: Back to the ball and arrive early. He stops and changes his line and runs across.
1: It's the silliest. I don't know who decided to do that from the Parramatta Eels. I really hope it wasn't Mitchell Moses.
3: Let's go, guys.
1: I expect a bit more from him.
0: Well, less than 6 minutes to go, my apologies, in the first half, 14 points to 6. The Warriors now have a full set of 6 outside from the Parramatta line.
1: See, this would more look like it. I think they've got to set up on the left and go back to the right. That's where they're having all their joy, around Ronald Volkman out there.
0: Ademir Toiava right underneath the posts and five away as Healy scoops it from dummy half and goes right to Tanner Boyd. Inside ball this time, and it's dropped by Halasima. And that was tackle one. So the Eels get the ball back.
3: Shot clock on, where are we going?
1: Ah, well.
0: It's just been a couple of those tonight, Aish, where the Warriors have looked threatening but have given the ball up early on in the tackle count, haven't been able to develop it.
1: Yeah, I know. It's hard because they were just building there. Just building a ramp. It's just building a ramp and exiting the car park there. There's just nothing to it.
0: Sure. Would they put a couple of tolls on that ramp?
1: Oh, they would. They put a couple of tolls on there.
0: Blake
1: Don't
0: Ashford,
1: get me heated.
0: Blake Ashford from the Tauranga District getting fired up about the toll roads in the pre-game. Brian Kelly will play it 18 away from the Eels line on tackle one. Less than 5 to go in the first half. 14 points to 6. The Warriors leading on the Harvey Norman scoreboard. 8833. Let us know your thoughts on the first half as we approach the halftime siren in our halftime floor show. Thanks to Choices Flooring, helping you make the right choice. Junior Bolo plays it on tackle 3. Shy of the 40. Volkman looking for space, not finding it. And then eventually getting an offload away to Russell. And Russell over halfway is taken aground finally by Witini Zalesniak. It's tackle 4. Into the middle they go. Through the hands from Bolo. Rushing up and trying to take out Moses was Harris DeVita. It's created an overlap. Kelly gives it on. Now into the hands. Oh, sorry, it was Pennacini to Kelly. But it's been stripped away. And it's going to be Warriors ball. As it goes over the sideline.
1: So Joe Sutton's just saying he's making a tackle. And obviously they can't challenge now. Very silly. I think that would have, if they challenged that, is possibly a chance they get the ball back. Kurt Capewell, it looks like he was making a tackle, but there looked like action in there.
0: You can take a few risks now, can't you, if you're the Warriors, Aish, knowing that challenge isn't there for the Eels.
1: And no matter what Jared Sutton calls here during the play, I mean, Parramatta can't challenge anything.
0: So 3.5 to go. The Warriors have a full set of 6 up their sleeves.
1: Ooh.
0: I think another one here, Aish, if they can get to 20, is a big,
1: huge
0: statement going into halftime as Raimonga caught up with De Silva, wanting to play the ball quickly. I think Jared Sutton just called Dimitri Raimonga Lekker there, but that's all right. There was a point in their careers where they sported the same hairstyle. A little bit easy to tell apart now as Healy plays it shy of the halfway on tackle 4. Harris DeVita gives it to Toiava, and he gets an offload away. Harris DeVita looked for one more pass but couldn't get the arm free. Tenaboy kicking off his right boot, 40 away from the Eels line. It's a good kick. Underneath it is Ed O'Carr, and he's cut down straight away by Halasima, 1 metre away from the Eels line.
1: Great timing from Leka Halasima, and that time Tenaboy just almost had the right air time for Leka to get there, but the timing from Leka just to get him as he hit the ball and start the defensive set right.
0: Well, this is going to be a big kick coming for Mitchell Moses because it's tackle three and the Eels are just getting to their 20 now to bring up tackle four. And so the Warriors will have one last crack in good field position. Junior Bolot taken down on the 30. A last up for Parramatta. Mitchell Moses kicking deep inside his own end off the right boot. Down it goes. It's a decent kick. It lands into the hands of Campbell, but he's got lots of space to bring it. In fact, it's too opicky, and he's running sideways, Tane, before straightening up. 25 away for a full set of six and potentially a tiring Eels defence as we approach.

0: They're staying in this game. As much as the Warriors are creating opportunities, maybe not executing to the fullest, the Eels are still there getting through their sets, kicking down it and making some decent tackles and trying to turn the game with solid hits like this, Sammy.
1: Edamia Tuiava taken just over the halfway line on the last tackle. Into the pocket is Harris Tavita kicking off the left. This won't be challenged, but underneath it is going to be Kelly. There's a player taken out, Tuivasa Shek, and the Warriors penalty. And it's Mitchell Moses blowing up at Gerard Sutton and the touch judge. And the Warriors will get the ball 20 metres out from the Eels' line edge with a minute to go.
0: I don't know why Will Pennicini has changed his line.
1: That's Mitchell Moses.
0: No, it's Will Pennicini's changed his line and shouldered Roger Tuivasa-Sheck. And there's no need. Mitchell Moses is right there. He can see it. I mean, they weren't getting there.
1: Going for 2 points here, Ash.
0: And see, this is the thing. I know Jason Rolls is great head already, but he'll probably start losing his hair soon.
1: Well, here we go. Mitchell.
2: I'll talk to you now, mate. I'll talk to you in about 30 seconds, but not at the penalty. Yeah, at half time.
1: Right, so Mitchell Moses getting a little one-on-one time with the teacher at half time. See you after class, please, sir.
0: Jeez, I wish they did it now so we could hear and Sammy could have a bit of more of a blower.
1: Oh, they'll be disappointed if the hot mics don't pick it up as they walk off the field. I agree with you, Aish. I mean, it's the most obvious escort or off the ball hit you'll ever see, and how you'd think you'd ever get away with that, Will Pennicini, is beyond me. If they hadn't challenged the first one, they might have challenged that one and it would have been the same result. Halftime siren sounds. Tanner Boyd with a kick, a penalty kick here to add 2 points. As he strikes through, on its way, it goes straight through this time, and the halftime score reads 16-6 on the Harvey Norman scoreboard. The Warriors with a 3-1 advantage at the halftime break. They were behind a little bit in the first 10 minutes, certainly on the scoreboard, but they brought it back in a big way, and they've missed a couple of big opportunities, but I think they are well and truly in charge of this game.
0: Sorry, I just thought I heard Mitchell Moat.
3: Just coming out of yardage, just feel like they're laying all over us. They're trying to fly, and we're getting
2: I'll watch out, mate, but I think...
3: Just watch it.
0: Well, just watch it. You just got to watch it. All right, Sam? So, obviously, it was good to hear Mitchell complain that the Warriors are laying all over them coming out, but that's what you do as a captain. Yeah, you go and question it. So for me, Sammy, this first half, 16-6, for as much as I felt like the Warriors dominated that first half, it's a bit underwhelming, that score. So I expect a lot from the second half. I expect the Warriors to put on a clinic and start executing.
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0: turned on the Jets towards the try line. 58 tries in 58 games, and the Warriors have a 10-6 lead. They go to the right side to Opeke. Tane to Opeke, gives it back to Dallin, and Watene Zalesnia caps it off in the right corner. Tane made the smart decision to give it back to his number two. And the Warriors this time do have try number three, 14-6 with a kick to come. Halftime siren sounds. Tanner Boyd with a kick, a penalty kick here to add 2 points. As he strikes through, on its way, it goes straight through this time. And the halftime score reads 16-6. Yeah, halftime at CommBank Stadium in Sydney. 16-6, the Warriors leading the Parramatta Eels in our halftime floor show. Thanks to Choices Flooring, helping you make the right choice. 8833, let us know your thoughts on what transpired through the opening 40. Blake Ashford, your thoughts after a couple of minutes to sit and digest what you made of the opening half of footy. When you can.
1: Oh, sorry, mate. Look, I've just come off a 68-hour fast.
0: Really?
1: Yeah.
0: Today. Self-imposed or...?
1: Yeah, self-imposed. I felt a bit crook during the week, so I just thought I'd, you know, go on to a fast. As in crook and like sore guts, indigestion. And I've just tucked into some cheddar shapes. So I don't know. Took me a while to...
0: The cheddar shapes will get you, I'll tell you that for free. Well, the cheddar shapes will get you. Don't worry, mate. I'll do a bit of the talking here if you need.
1: Well, the first half.
0: Yes, if we can.
1: The Warriors should have been a lot further in front, as discussed. I really liked what Tanner Boyd was doing. He would set it up perfectly as they'd go to a far right-hand post, or right-side post, just a bit off there, and he would see who's on that short side and attack them. I mentioned he looked up once and there was two props. That's a go sign for any halfback, just to go straight at them, skip past the first, go to the second, and we saw Lekalasima score a beautiful try, and they ventured down there again for Dallin Watene's Lesniak's try, and I love the work he's doing there, because that's what I thought when we get into our matchup Mitchell Moses would be doing to our left-hand side.
0: Absolutely. The Eels, on the other hand, who started the game with a hiss and a roar, really brought it, brought it back, but really got pulled back towards the middle and back end of that half. Let's go to the key matchups then, shall we, Ash? Starting with matchup number one, which was Junior Bolo up against James Fisher-Harris, the two big men in the front row. What did you make of that over the first 40?
1: Yeah, both very quiet. I thought Fish was okay, actually. He threw that pass, whether we know whether it's a training move or he just misread the play, mispassed it out the back to Chanel Harris-DeVita. But I thought the minutes we've asked Fish to do, you know, beyond his usual, it's been a real captain's knock from him. So, you know, I'll probably give the nod to Jay Fisher-Harris.
0: Matchup number two was the battle of Mitchell Moses versus the left edge of the Warriors, Aish, which coincidentally was Roger Tuivasa-Sheck and Lofi Kamparera. So what did you make of that?
1: Well, it's definitely the Warriors' left edge. I mean, Roger, we know, we can say bombed a try, possibly could have passed that to Lofi Kamparera. Lofi Kamparera has scored one down there. That left edge with Chanel Harris-DeVita and those boys have looked dangerous. But the reason I circled them as a matchup was because of Mitchell Moses taking down the short side. He's only done it once and got a repeat set off it because Roger was slow to retreat. So if they stay on task and don't give him that option, like Roger slow to retreat out of a tackle, you won't see him go down there too often. So I think they've got the nod for the first half. Definitely what they're doing attacking-wise and defensive-wise, they've been good.
0: Our halftime show, thanks to Choices Flooring, helping you make the right choice. Matchup number three, Aish, is the interchanges. The Eels won a lot more active, although I do notice that with Sam Healy, Dimitri Vaimonga and Eddie Itamia Toiava, the Warriors have just the one spot left to use in their six-man interchange. What have you made of the two benches through the first 40?
1: Yeah, look, both pretty even. The Parramatta Eels, as you mentioned early in that first half, had to use a lot more than probably expected early on. Losing a hooker and only have the one specialist on the bench doesn't really help the Eels. I don't know. It's a big ask for Talon De Silva to play another 40 here when he's used to probably only 50 minutes, if that, a game, or 40 minutes in a game. So, look, I'm going to give it

0: even Stephen here for the two benches, but I'm just interested to see who gets the nod. Who do you reckon, Sammy? Jacob Laban, Lukey Met, or Kalis Fatialofa?
1: I'm inclined to think that Jacob Laban is the easy choice there, H, to be honest, but...
0: Go for a spinner.
1: Go on, then.
0: Actually, I'll nail it down to two, and then I want you to pick.
1: Go on.
0: The Warriors come out and score four quick second-half tries.
1: Jesus.
0: Does Webby go, all right, Lukey Met, he'll probably play a big part in our season. We need to get him back on. He's signed for the next couple of years. Do we give him the last 30, the last 20 just to really just get some footy back into his legs, or do we give the young kid Kalis Fatialofa a debut, a taste of NRL, as the Warriors do bring on another young junior?
1: Aish, if that was your attitude with Luke Metcalf, why didn't you have him playing New South Wales Cup? I don't understand why you just have him on a six-man bench with the thought of maybe putting him on if a team scores a certain amount of tries. I think you just put him in cup. So I don't... That's why I'm suspicious that Luke Metcalf is actually going to play any minutes tonight.
0: Yep.
1: But I think... I still think that Jacob Laban makes the most sense to me at this stage. But we'll wait and see. Stranger things have happened. Hey, so I usually ask you, as the Warriors get ready to come back out, our halftime show, thanks to Choices for Up, and you make the right choice. I usually ask you what the coaches will be saying at halftime for their teams to run out. I'm going to ask you something different, and I'm going to say, pick one player from each team that will need to stand up in a big way if their respective side is going to go on and win this game.
0: All right, I'm going to go Tanner Boyd for the Warriors, just because everything I stated in that first half, everything good was around Tanner, and a couple of bad things too. So I think if he can eliminate those bad ones, it'll be him. For the Eels, now the obvious one's Mitchell Moses, but for me it's Ronald Volkman has to stand up. We saw him score that first try, he got his confidence up, but where are the Warriors attacking? They're attacking him. They're attacking his edge. They scored two great tries down there, a couple of line breaks. So for me, I think Ronald Volkman, we know what Mitchell Moses will deliver. Attack, kicking-wise, we need Ronald Volkman to stand up. The Parramatta Eels do.
1: Well, that's the end of our halftime show. Thanks to Choices Flooring, style, comfort, quality, helping you choose with confidence. And both teams back out into the middle for the second half.
0: Do you reckon they had any cheddar? Cheddar cheese.
1: I really hope
0: shapes
1: not.
0: At half time.
1: I really hope they didn't, Aish. I'd like this second half to start on time.
0: Really holds the mouth. It doesn't really.
1: Yeah, it'll be the cheddar.
0: Go down there.
1: It'll be the cheddar.
0: Too well.
1: Perhaps some of the MSG, as the Warriors will be the ones to receive. Just waiting for a bit of a delay here. Maybe Mitch Moses is having a chat with Gerard Sutton.
0: There it is. What was the listener that set that off?
1: There's a couple, to be honest. Jimmy says that's the sixth sook from Moses now, so Jimmy's keeping count. Jimmy reckons that they might move CHT to lock and bring Metcalf in at six.
0: Wow, wouldn't mind it.
1: All right. Gerard Sutton finally gets the word. Blows the whistle, and we're underway in the second 40. The Eels kicking towards the Warriors' end. The second half underway, and Dimitri Paimunga off the back fence charges straight at Saxon Pryke. And the young 25-year-old does well to put him on the ground. The Warriors with a 16-6 lead heading into the second 40. And Amia Toiava, you would not want to take that man on at any time of the day and in any part of the city. Aish, as the Warriors get up and played on tackle four, this time through Jackson Ford on tackle four. Healy finds Tane Tuopiki, who's taken a carry now up over the halfway line, but he's driven backwards. And on the last tackle, the Warriors will be kicking just the side of halfway. I do wonder if there is some kind of breeze, Aish, that the Warriors now have in the second 40 as Boyd kicks it towards Addo Carr, who takes it about 8 out from the Eels line, brings it back towards the middle, and the Warriors get through their first set unscathed. 1 minute gone, 16-6 in the second half. The Warriors leading on the Signet Powerbank scoreboard.
0: Can I change my person who can actually open this game up?
1: Go
0: and
1: on.
0: Go Dimitri Vaimonga. That carry to set the tone for the second half. I mean, that was very impressive. And Dylan Walker came out to try and give him everything and just brushed straight past him. Very impressive from Dimitri Vaimonga to set the tone going into this second half.
1: Well, speaking of tone, the Warriors defensively pretty good here, Aish. The Eels on the fourth tackle have not gone very far. They're 40 out from their own line as Walker shovels it back to Moses, and then he gives an inside ball to Tuolungi, who's taken on the halfway line, tackle number five. The Eels get through their first set of the second half as Moses

0: puts boot to ball high in the air. Underneath it'll be Tuo Piki. In fact, it's Cam Pereira who takes it and goes to ground as well. Second attempt on him. But the referee says just get up and play the ball.
1: Okay, we're good.
0: 2 minutes gone in the second half. The scoreboard still remains 16 points to 6. Warriors live here on Sport Nation, and Tuivasa-Sheck gets taken down on the 20, tackle 2.
2: Yeah, the Warriors, the forwards still slow to get back. Jackson Ford, I know they're just coming, 2 minutes and a half outside a half-time break, but Jackson Ford has played that 40 again, and continuous 80 minutes through the middle has got to take its toll.
0: Well, they're by ahead of the Nash. That does bode well, I think, for some of these players who may be getting a little bit fatigued. And then it's Magic Round over in Brisbane against the Broncos. As on the last tackle, Harris Tavita kicks off the left. Underneath it will be Joash Papali'i, who takes it 10 away and gets a bit of a run-up as well as he charges onto it. Taken high in the tackle.
2: Was he?
0: By Iriedemia Toiava, and that's a relieving penalty for the Eels 3 minutes into the second half.
2: Yeah, it's what they needed. Oh, my goodness.
0: No.
2: Oh, my goodness.
0: Original contact is on the ball.
2: Rugby league, what are we doing? I mean, he's hit him. He hasn't even really touched his face. I mean, yep. It's not under sixes or under tens where you got to tackle under the armpits. We're talking about grown men here. Contact. There's no pressure to the head. There's no malice in anything. Silly penalty. I think the overreaction from the referees there.
0: Well, the Eels, in any case, got good field position out of that. Are now inside the Warriors' half with a full set of six. Here is Dylan Walker taking on the 40 to bring up tackle number 2. Talon De Silva, bullet pass off the deck to Moses. Now an inside ball from Volkman. Finds Jack Williams. Gets up and plays at 30 out. De Silva scoops quickly, goes left. Volkman trying to find a gap, not doing so. As Tanner Boyd and Sam Healy collapse to each other. Bolo, that one goes to ground. Papali'i dancing back on the inside. Last tackle up, 15 away. 4 minutes gone in the second half. Score still 16 points to 6. Warriors leading. Moses goes back towards the right side. They're going to challenge in the air. Going up well was Kelly, and he gets a beautiful offload away. And have the Eels gone into the right corner? We'll wait and see. Will Penasini, Gerard Sutton gives it. We may have to go upstairs and have a look. What a brilliant piece of football from Brian Kelly. How he got it rid of that ball, we'll have to see, Ash. But the Eels are the first to respond in the second half.
2: Yeah, good decision by Mitchell Moses. Obviously, Roger Tuivasa-Sheck and Alofi Kamparera can't retreat and run up and jump high enough to catch the ball. That's why he didn't go to the far side. Brian Kelly gets up higher than Roger Tuivasa-Sheck standing. I'm just distracted because the put down. There could be a potential penalty here as well. I don't know if he's attacked the neck.
0: No, I think, oddly, Will Penasini has almost dove at the line with his head, Ash. I think that's on him there. I don't think Dimitri Vaimonga has done anything particularly wrong. I think Will Penasini has gotten himself into a terrible position. It's going to be a try.
2: Yeah, well, even with this, I think the circumstances around this might be a Will Penasini. He might see himself sit down for 15 minutes with the HIA.
0: Yeah, potentially.
2: Just looking at the aftermath. But yeah, look, great vision by Mitchell Moses to turn it back to the short side for a kick. The boys were standing still. There was no run up there. They were caught flat-footed, Roger Tuivasa-Sheck and Alofi Kamparera. And Brian Kelly, like you said, Sammy, in your call, had so much work to do.
0: Sorry, Ash, I just saw Gerard Sutton there stop. Okay, try confirmed. So Mitch Moses has a chance to decrease the deficit to 4 points if he can kick it from the sideline. First points after halftime. Always important, but in the context of this game, perhaps more so. Big angle for Mitchell from the sideline, 25 away, as he strikes through with the right boot and sends it on its way. It just shaves the left upright.

0: like you were worried about coming in, Sammy. The Warriors are supposed to win this and do it quite well. And the way they're playing, they should be so much further in front. But a converted try right now with plenty of time left on this clock. I mean, we're only 5 minutes in the second half. But just starts to worry you a bit until they can start putting those sets back together. As we hear, Will Penasenia looks like we'll get HIA.
1: Schlossy.
2: Yeah.
1: Will Penasenia.
2: Yeah, independent Will doctor. I never understand, Ace, why he's looking surprised. You stay down for 2 minutes after you scored the try, Will.
0: Yeah.
2: That's on you, son. Josh Texton on 8833. Surely you lads will be at Magic Round this year.
0: Oh.
2: Would love to say yes, Josh. Would love to say yes, my friend. But
0: I'd love to have a beer with you, mate.
2: Me or Josh?
0: Oh, you and Josh.
2: We had a great time at Magic Round. Two years ago, didn't we?
0: It was unreal.
2: 3 years ago. Warriors getting a win over the Penrith Panthers with the B team.
0: I got my alumni jersey from the West Tigers. Pat Richards, Lottie Takiri.
2: It was a great weekend, actually.
0: The boys, it was a great weekend.
2: Great weekend, great festival of rugby league. And for anyone who's never been, cannot recommend it highly enough, Magic Round over in Brisbane. If you've never been, great trip to have with the lads or the boys.
0: Some great content, too. We had Scotty Sats on the
2: That's right,
0: interview.
2: On Origin.
0: Yep.
2: Yeah, and inside Suncorp. As the Eels spread it left off the back of the try to Addo Carr. There's going to be some shifts here while Penasenia is getting that HIA ace. Charlie Geimer's on for Parramatta. And speaking of, he scoops it out of dummy half. No, sorry, that's Jack Williams. So 25 away to bring it up on tackle number 3. And there's a knock on here out of dummy half where Timmy Zalesniak wanted to go and retrieve. Touch the Warriors. So it's going to be Eels ball. Free set of 6.
0: Yeah, that's the second. Well, we know what they did last time. They had another set of 6. They went down and scored a try. So the Eels, they're starting to, especially with Talon De Silva there. I know he's been in trouble a couple of times for not listening to Mitchell Moses, and sometimes his plays come off. He does like darting down a short side just like that, but they got some creative players on the field at the moment around Talon De Silva, Dylan Walker, Mitchell Moses. That'll be where the footy's played.
2: Our expert comments from Ace tonight, thanks to Chemist Warehouse. Tackle 2 for Parramatta, they're 30 out from their own line. Junior Bolo has it now as he brushes his way towards the 40. Quick play the ball as well. De Silva scoops it quickly and gives it to Moses. Now on to Williams, who's about a metre shy of halfway. Tackle 4 up for Parramatta. Back towards the middle. Moses shifting towards the right, giving it to Papali'i, who's half taken high by Capewell, who slips away from the tackle. And they'll get up and play it just over halfway on the last tackle. Moses kicking off the right boot down towards the Warriors' end once more. Underneath it with Tenny Zalesniak. He's hit early. He's hit early by Russell, but the referee says play on.
0: That's a bit
2: that was early. Was early. 100%.
0: Oh, I need to see a replay, Sammy. I don't know. I thought it was touch and go. No, it wasn't early.
2: There was contact
0: early. Great control
2: early
0: from Sean Russell.
2: Cam Pereira taking 25 away from the Warriors' line, and Blake Ashford takes off the blue and yellow eye patches. Adam Pondley. Tackle 4. 9 minutes, 8.5 minutes gone in the second half. 16 points to 10. The Warriors still leading on the Signet Powerbank scoreboard. An offload from Jackson Ford. But then the pass from Vaimunga goes to ground. Halasima has to go back and pick it up. And now the Warriors are 20 metres out from their own line on the last tackle. They've had a 9-metre gain in this set. Tanner Boyd kicks and gets taken to ground as he's kicked. Is it unsafe? Yes, it is. And that is huge because the kick landed on the 30. It's Ronald Volkman, who is starting to compile a big error list for the evening. And that is a massive call that gives the Warriors great field position in what was a disastrous set.
0: Can I ask what the difference is between that one and the one I thought should have been a penalty in the first half?
2: Not a lot, to be honest. Not a lot.
0: You'd be hating it if you're an Eels fan. And
2: see, I just
0: your
2: think
0: team defended
2: great
0: like that.
2: I just think that's great. Yeah,
0: kick
2: that's
0: pressure.
2: Great contact. That's yeah. Great kick pressure.
0: He didn't. I don't think he put him in a dangerous position.
2: Of course not.
0: He cradled him down to the ground.
2: Contacted him as he kicked it, which to me is fair game. If the ball's in your hands,
0: yeah, you can kick.
2: Then you can tackle him. In any case, the Warriors are only 20 metres away, and here goes Sam Healy. Oh, and he's dancing around them. He's just a metre away, held on by Papali'i. Harris Tavita, though. Vaimunga, they've still got 3 tackles up their sleeve, right underneath the posts. As Vaimunga

0: Gets up and plays Healy again. Gives it to Boyd. Boyd now onto 2-0 Picky, who drops it cold as the move was developing. But there's an offside penalty call.
1: The Warriors are getting bailed out here. Coming off the back of a bad set. Now, just here, just... Look, the set plays there. Passing's right out in front, Taintoi. Picky, he just takes his eyes off the ball. He looks up at the players rushing him. And they want to take the two.
0: They want to take the 2 points, wow. Aish. Thoughts on that?
1: I mean, yeah, put your 8 in front. You take the 2 when you're down there.
0: The fans aren't happy. Yeah. I don't know if they're Warriors fans or Eels fans, but they're not happy.
1: Well, we've both spoken about how the Warriors have looked down there. You know, they've looked impressive. They're creating opportunities, just not executing. That was simple. Maybe they just want that 8-point lead, that, you know, 2-score lead to then start playing some footy or get some confidence. I'm not too sure, but you know, teams do tend to take points when they're on offer down here.
0: Well, Tanner Boyd, 11 minutes into the second half, has a chance to make the advantage 8 points on the Signet Power Bank scoreboard. He's got a pretty routine kick as he strikes through pretty quickly as well, and he adds the 2. 18 points to 10. Power your phone with official Warriors power banks from Signet. Less than 29 minutes to play in the match.
1: Wonder if, like, do you ever think, these guys wouldn't, because, you know, you're a first grade footy player, you go there, but now sitting here retired, I wouldn't want to be kicking to Dimitri Vaimonga again, especially if I'm a left centre. Oh, I don't want to tackle him.
0: No, he's getting ready.
1: Kick the other way.
0: Hey, look at him. He's getting ready to run off the back fence.
1: Well, kick the other way.
0: Well, here it comes. Oh, down towards the Warriors' end.
1: Oh, he's
0: catching it
1: back.
0: Is 2-0 Picky. And here is Vaimonga again.

I would get out of that man's way and I'd take about 50 kilometres distance as well as Jackson Ford gets up and plays it on the 40. And I mean, that carry alone, Ace, has given the Warriors great field position. Here's Kurt Capel, who gets on the halfway line on tackle number 4. They're going to be inside the Eels half here with two tackles to go. Here's Tuo Piki trying to dance his way through a gap that doesn't exist and then gives it to Tanner Boyd. Tanner Boyd taken on the 40. There's your

0: And it's the same. He dropped it. Oh, no, he's knocked it back. The St. George Papali'i has knocked the ball backwards.
1: Oh, Dallin. Oh, that's brutal. And if you had Dallin for a double in your multi, you'll be throwing your remote at the TV. 30 away, the Eels played on tackle number one with 27 minutes to go, 18 points to 10.
2: I'd love to have a look at how, if that was not backwards.
1: Scoreboard. Well, it came off his knee, I think, Ash, but yeah, it looks dubious at best, and the Eels get six more.
2: Oh, this is the momentum swing.
1: There's been some big calls in the last 5 minutes. They're 40 metres away, the Eels, sorry, on tackle number two. They go left side through the hands and dummying quickly to try and go as Volkman, but he's taken by Tanner Boyd. 28 out on the third tackle. De Silva steps in quickly, gives it to Moses, fakes a couple of passes, and then the ball goes to ground. Eddie Adamia Toia.

0: 8 away and about 15 in from the far touch. Gets up and plays it on tackle number 3. Now into the hands of Cam Pereira. The scoring has dried up a little bit for both teams. Just the one try in the second half so far to Opiki. The question probably is around fatigue now, Aish, and which team decides, or not decides, but which team ties first as Healy steps to his left. Now Tuivasa-Sheck wants to get the arm free. Goes for a little walk with Geimer hanging off the back of him as well. 28 away on the last tackle. Harris Tavita kicks off the left boot. Underneath it is going to be Leka. Oh, no, it's going to be Dallin who comes down with it, but he's not able to get the arm free for the offload. And the Eels were happily taken to ground 10 out from their own line.
1: Yeah, look, I do love the Warriors shifting the ball. So it smells like Parramatta are starting to gain some momentum back. And the Warriors, they've been the best when they've led through line speed. Their boys in Eddie, James Fisher-Harris back onto the field. Really have to pick up that slack now as Aaron Clark's awaiting his return too.
0: Well, they give it to Brian Kelly, the Eels, over the 20. Adam Pompey been pretty quiet tonight, Ace. Just seeing him on the bottom of our screen.
2: Usually left.
0: Harris Tavita nearly lays Geimer out flat on his back.
1: Love that. That's what I'm talking about when that momentum's starting to come. How do you change it?
0: Well, it's fired up a couple of the others as well. Fisher Harris back on the park and fourth tackle up. 40 metres out from their own line, the Parramatta Eels. Bolo fakes left. Gets an offload away eventually, though. Now they're starting to collapse, the Eels, and Volkman gets held up just shy of the halfway line. It's going to be the last tackle. More on the last. It's Hulasima again. Mika Hulasima. He's given away a couple tonight to pair with the ones he had last week. The Warriors doing it tough here, Aish. 24 minutes to go. The Eels inside their half. And Moses shifts it towards the right. Papali'i taking the ground 40 away.
1: Good read by Roger. Rushing in now off the line, off the centres to make that tackle.
0: Polo, that's an ugly pass. It goes to ground, but picked up by Volkman. Half a gap opening up as Jack Williams got the right arm free. Then didn't get the pass. Moses now on to Saxon Pryke. 20 metres. He loses it in the tackle. He tried to go for an offload. It wasn't the right call on the third tackle. And Jackson Ford, of course, the man involved in the tackle. The Warriors are going to get the ball 20 metres out from their own line.
1: Yes, the youngster. I'd say the youngster, but he is 25 years of age. Let's say youngster with only 2 games played. Was ill-advised attempt at an offload there. I thought they were building nicely. They were the Parramatta Eels, and he just went a bit too early there.
0: Would you like a Jackson Ford stats update?
1: Give it to me.
0: 42 tackles, 0 misses, 105 run metres.
1: Wow.
0: 23 minutes to go, and there's a penalty here for the Eels being offside off the back of the scrum.
1: Yeah, it's funny, like when you're down in the other half, you'd usually repack this and try and get a player sin binned if they go again, but when you're only 20, 30 metres out, you tend to go for the kick downfield just to gain some more metres.
0: That's what Tanaboy does.
1: Great minds.
0: 45 metres out of the Eels' goal line. That's where the Warriors will start this set. Has a feeling, Ace, of potentially opening up. Jackson Ford in offload gives it to Sam Healy, and Healy has some space to run and move as the legs get driving. He's taken 25 out on tackle number 1 as Harris Tavita steps in and plays dummy half. Fisher Harris held up by 3. 15 away, plays it on tackle 2. They go left side. Harris Tavita, Roger Tuivasa-Sheck. Well read, though, by Brian Kelly. Takes Roger to ground with no metres gained on tackle 3. Harris Tavita out the back here to Ford. Jackson Ford taking a defender with him. He's cut down 8. 12 away, sorry, from the Eels line on tackle 4. Healy left to Fisher-Harris. Now on the last tackle, they're 5 away. The Warriors, Healy gets it from dummy half. Gives it to Tanner Boyd. Kicks out towards the right. Here's Adam Pompey. Adam Pompey! Just lost it as he was about to regather and put it down. It'll be no try.
3: Have no try.
1: Eels knock on.
3: Firstly, looking at Eddie being offside. And then that we've got knock on from Warriors in goal if he is in fact onside.
0: Oh, you heard the explanation, Aish.
1: Yeah, I know it is no try.
4: He's offside on the kick chase, so just monitoring his run.
1: That's poor from Eddie Itamia Toiava. Someone who's so fit. Just to know you're offside because you're the next person to Tanner Boyd.
4: Eddie Itamia is now active in the play, and inside 10, we have a decision.
1: Yeah, that's poor. Very poor from the Warriors. Now, you let the

0: Eels off the hook once again. Bit of a stalemate. It's like last week's game, isn't it? A bit of a stalemate at the moment. 20 minutes to go.
1: At the risk, Aish, of sounding really overly optimistic here, I don't think the Eels are a threat here. I just think the Warriors are doing this to themselves.
0: Yeah.
1: And I think there's more points out there. I can't see the Eels haven't really offered anything to suggest that they're going to score two tries. Obviously they can, but yeah. I'm just saying, from what we've seen, I feel like it's the Warriors to lose.
0: Yeah, I totally agree with you. The Warriors are building themselves. Oh, as the Eels just keep trying to offload out the back end, it looks dirtier and dirtier each time. But the Warriors are hurting themselves, Sammy, you're 100% right.
1: Moses gives it back on the inside here.
0: Jacob Laban's on the field.
1: There you go.
0: You're right,
1: Sammy. Fourth change for the Warriors, or the fourth person on the interchange used. So there'll be no Luke Metcalf, there'll be no Kalis Fatialofa this evening for the Warriors. The Eels now 30 out from the Warriors line on tackle four. Papali'i going into the line himself, but he's tackled by Harris Tavita. That does bring up the last, though. Now kicking on the right boot towards the Warriors end goal. Underneath it is going to be Pompey. No, it goes backwards into the Warriors end goal, taken by Volkman. The question will be, was it knocked on by the Eels first? It's going to be no try from Gerard Sutton.
2: There's a Parramatta hand in this contest.
1: If there isn't a Parramatta hand, Ronald Volkman has scored a double.
3: Kick chase has been cleared in the lead up.
1: Oh, it's Adam Pompey, and only Adam Pompey, Aish.
0: Ronald Volkman's got his double against his former club.
3: Sean Russell gets a hand to the ball.
1: Nah, this is all Adam Pompey. That's all Adam Pompey.
3: Backwards by the Warriors. We're playing on at this stage.
1: I think Ronald Volkman's got a double here, and just as I said before,

0: halfway line. Well, that can be offside, can't it? As Moses dances across field, then gives it on to Papali'i. Good contact on him by Capel.
1: He's been underrated tonight, Capel. He's done a lot of good things.
0: Yep. He's made a lot of good tackles as well, Kurt Capel. Third tackle for Parramatta. Moses going straight to the line. He's taken on the 30. 12 minutes to play, 24 points to 14 on the Signet Powerbank scoreboard. Into the hands of Charlie Guyman, now gives it to Volkman. Line ball to Jack Williams, but easily read by the Warriors. Last tackle up for them. They're 20 away from the Warriors line, looking for more points as Moses goes to the air. It doesn't have a lot of depth on it. In fact, it's got too much depth as Camperera comes away. Camperera, he's got room to move. He's still going. He just needs to open up the legs. He came back in field, Aish.
1: I thought he had Brian Kelly first, and I thought he had Junior Polo.
0: Needed to go to the outside, but he cut into the middle of the field.
1: I wanted to see him go.
0: He just needed to open up the limbs.
1: So it would have been a good call from Sammy too.
0: The thoroughbred that he is, and just streak off the back fence at Flemington. But as it stands, Aish, the Warriors have the ball 38 metres out on the fourth tackle, and Fisher-Harris has a bit of cramp.
1: Oh, I expected Big Fish has played some big minutes tonight. As to is this man, Aaron Clark, I

0: seeing Talinder Silva, Sammy cramping, and that's due to the fact that he hasn't played this many minutes this year. Riley Smith obviously going down with sternum injury in the first half and looked pretty sore. Talinder Silva asked to do a lot tonight.
1: Well, off the back of the scrum, the Eels go towards the right side through Brian Kelly. Less than seven to play, 30 points to 14. On the Signet Power Bank scoreboard. And we'll have our night and day post-game show after the match if you want to give your thoughts on 8833. Always appreciate those coming in. As the Eels get six more, 30 out from their own line. Tackle number one, they'll play it through Junior Polo out of dummy half. Now Walker has it. They've found a gap right through the middle. Tuolangi, good offload. Papali'i tries to get around Tuopiki, but Tane wraps him up round the hips and takes him to ground 30 metres out from the Warriors' line, but it is only tackle two. They spread back towards the left side. Walker, big looping pass to Polo. Junior Polo, oh, he drops it. Was it knocked on? Play on, says Gerard Sutton. Just a loose offload as Volkman looks to go through. It's going to be the third. 6 minutes to play. 30 points to 14, the Warriors leading. Here goes Moses. Gives it to Papali'i again. He's taken round the collar by Capel. It's a great tackle.
0: And a great call from Sutton in that play on.
1: And it's tackle number four. Now Moses again. Inside from Walker. Gives it to Geimer. Geimer Papali'i to Tuolangi. Bobbles it, but still has it. Trying to go round the collar was Jacob Laban. Eventually they get him to ground, 15 away on the last tackle. Moses skipping towards the left. Moses out the back, gives it to Volkman. Volkman, big looping pass, intercepted by Dallin. Does he have the pace? The Fox is going to try and catch him. One-on-one with Dallin, who's going to have to go to ground. Great covering tackle from the Fox. But the Warriors are 30 out from the Eels line. Slow play the ball. Pompey gives it to Tanner Boyd. He's running across field, Tanner. Then he gives it to Harris DeVita. Here's the space, Kurt Capel. The Eels haven't got back onside. Capel goes to ground, 18 away. They get six more, two. Two of us are shit. Gives it to Harris DeVita. There's a lot of tired bodies there, Aish. Healy. Healy going for a run towards the edge, taking eight away. Now, Cam Pereira. Out of dummy half by Monga. Straight into the line. This is only going to be tackle two. There's 4 minutes to play. The Warriors would love a couple more if they can get them. Clark going right to Boyd. Boyd gives it to Pompey. Pompey stepping around. Adam Pompey getting close, but he's 2 metres away. Not tonight, Aish. It's just the third. Dodgy pass off the deck, but Tanner Boyd picks it up. Clark through the hands. Harris DeVita, lots of space. Tuivasa-Sheck. Roger Tuivasa-Sheck. Well, he deserves one tonight as well. The Warriors get another one. 34 points to 14. A kick still to come. And potentially 40 points on the cards, Aish.
0: Outstanding work from the Warriors. It hasn't looked pretty at times tonight, Sammy. But when they've needed to stand up and sometimes execute, they have. It was great work. Obviously, the line break at first, but now to shift it right. Dallin, Watini Zalesniak, as we get the luxury of a replay, just in the passing lane, gets it. And we know Addo Fox, even though

0: wearing, a number you used to wear from time to time, pulling off something like that.
1: Oh, definitely. And it just shows you that the environment's that great, that they're willing to try these opportunities, and they're probably doing them at training as well. And but yeah, it's always great seeing Fords do that. And well, I even love some of these young kids doing it as well. Like my youngest is number 8, but he loves clearing, doing clearing kicks and stuff. And it's just a skill that you've got to have if you want to be a modern day player these days.
2: Hey, Thomas, you talk about the environment being great when you see something like that. What do you mean by that? Tell our listeners what you mean by that environment where you feel like you can express yourself.
1: Yeah, I think it's just the way that Laidlaw's got the team going. I was probably just giving them the confidence and ability of, like you see them on the social media, like having games and having coffee catch-ups and stuff like that, which I hope they'll get invited to one day. but I think the culture that they've got together is that they're willing to trust each other and let them express themselves, where sometimes, like when you're not winning, that culture sort of dies off because you're just worrying about, oh, we've got to get a win. But when you're in a different environment and the confidence is high and the coaches trust you, that's where you get to play your best rugby.
0: I don't know about you, Tank, but every time I hear Laidlaw talk, it's like he comes across as a really good guy. Like he'd be good company.
2: I love Clark Laidlaw.
0: Oh, wow. This is quite...
2: As a coach.
0: let's make that clear.
2: So Life Flight has a partnership with them, with the Hurricanes, and I think he's such an outstanding person. Like when Thomas talks about environment, I think that he could create such an awesome team environment, and I've seen it happen, you know, in front of me. Just the care that he has. I think players play for him. I'd be surprised if they didn't play for the coach, and I think that you get a really strong environment. Thomas talks about the coffee catch-ups and that informal stuff. Getting out of your life and into someone else's life as a team player, so that you don't have that selfishness and that ego in the team. I think that he creates a very special environment.
0: The Crusaders here, Tank, they've got a really tricky run home. Blues, Chiefs, Canes. They're not a certainty to make the 6. They could also run that table and get a home semi. What's more likely based on what you've seen from them?
1: It just seems they're sort of up and down. It just seems they don't have that Crusaders. Like, everyone knows the Crusaders, that they just work hard and just keep grinding things out. But I think watching them recently, they just probably aren't where they want to be, and that's probably going down to the pressure of that they're putting on themselves. And I don't think it's the Crusaders that we know of old, where they grind everyone down, but they just haven't been doing it, I don't think. So, and especially the New Zealand teams, they're not afraid of them either, and that's probably another point of,
0: that's a really good point, I think, too. The aura,
1: yeah,
0: Grant. The luster is gone. Yeah. Your big call from earlier today.
2: They've lost their gloss.
0: They lost their gloss anyway. I know you've got a drive, mate. I won't keep any longer. One more. Let's start firing a Nuku. Winger, midfielder, loose forward. Mate, how impressed have you been with this little experiment?
1: Yeah, well, that's the thing, mate. But then it's sort of like, if you're a centre, but then you could do the same thing as a 7. Because as long as you're around the ball and stuff, I know you have different jobs and stuff, but I think even if you're a centre and you're close by the ball, he should be doing what he's doing as a 7. You know what I mean? Like, it's just a different... I think it's probably a different mindset for him, is like knowing he's getting closer, but your role doesn't have to change as much, I don't think, if you've got 13 or 7 on your back. But that's the thing, he's a special player, and if there's injuries, you want to have guys that are adaptable and be able to have high standards, whatever position they're in anyway.
0: I could have seen you on the wing or at second 5. What position would you have liked to have tried? Do you think you would have gone
1: five,
0: well?
1: Second 5.
0: Yeah.
1: Yeah, second 5, I think.
0: Move out of the way, Rock.
1: Yeah.
0: Skark's out of the way, mate. It's time for me. Give me the ball.
1: I could do the opposite of a Leicester, and I go from forwards to back.
0: Like it. Hey, Thomas, drive safe, mate. Thanks for making yourself available. Always good to catch up. And, make sure Grant buys you the coffee next time.
2: Yeah, good luck, mate. Good luck.
1: Yeah, I'll make sure. Cheers, boys. Thank you.
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0: Millsy and Guy.
1: It's just rinse and repeat, isn't it?
2: Well, it's just nice to connect.
1: But how you, like, almost put on that wee voice. 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Me old mate Lashes, me old sparring partner in there. Finball's really good to be working alongside you once again.
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0: Right, we're breaking with the convention here. The good and the bad from the same game.
1: Yes. Okay?
0: So okay. I'm going to hijack your segment, Grant. I'm hijacking your segment. Okay. Are you okay with that?
2: Yeah, I'm fine.
0: Okay. The good and the bad one game. Let me explain. We are going to the fifth tier of English football. The fifth tier. So not even the English Football League. They call it the National League. Now, one team in the National League gets automatic promotion at the end of the season.
2: Yeah.
0: And two teams, York City and Rochdale, have been rampaging their way through this competition. They were separated by just 2 points. York City were in front by 2 points heading into the game. So Rochdale needed to win to go in front of them and get automatic qualification. Last game of the season. Incredible stuff, right? So we will take you now, what, to the 95th minute, Grant? The 95th minute? As Rochdale whipping a ball from the left-hand side. Mm. Take it away, Huck.
3: Henderson with a brilliant ball to the back.
0: It's just noisy chaos, isn't it? Just noisy chaos. Extreme confusion. Bedlam. The definition of bedlam, right? So when the goal goes in, it's 95 minutes and about 10 seconds.
2: Yeah.
0: So when you score that close, what happens? Your fans run on the field, Grant. There was a pitch invasion. The fans ran on. Absolutely crazy. They thought this is it, this is our moment. They're going absolutely bonkers. Problem is, there's still time to go.
2: How much time?
0: I mean, about 45 to 50 seconds.
2: Okay.
0: That's all.
2: Not really enough time.
0: No. Well, you wouldn't think.
2: No.
0: You wouldn't think.
2: I sort of feel like something's coming.
0: Something's got very odd with my headphones. Are we still on air?
1: Yes.
0: Good. We're still on air. So, game had to stop.
2: Yeah.
0: Like, the York players must have been broken. Right, so if the fans stay off the field, the game kicks off. I don't think they can get back.
2: Mm.
0: But then they have this break. The coach can sort of bring them in. Calm, calm. We've still got time. We've still got time. And would you bleeping believe it?
2: No, they didn't.
0: Go on, Cuck. They roll didn't. The tape.
4: Joe Gray on the edge of the box. Joe Gray still got it. Fits it through to Stones on the right-hand side. Stones pulls it back. Goalkeeper saves with his foot. Still not kept out. To the back post it goes. Callum Howe heads towards goal. Scrambled in. Is it over the line? It's there!

0: Oh, the Rochdale fans. Who ran onto the field celebrating. I mean,
1: exactly, Grant. And that is the perfect segue to our bad from the same game. I will hand it over to the brilliant Guardian Football Weekly and Max Rushton to explain. So this is after the first goal in the first pitch invasion. Have a listen.
2: I don't know if any of you have seen this, a video posted by someone called Tom Feeney going, the problem with all the Rochdale v York videos is just when you think you've seen every angle, you spot a, and then capital letters, Rochdale fan emptying their dead loved one's ashes on the centre spot while celebrating their, inverted commas, winner, of course, before York went on to win afterwards. It is inconclusive, but there is somebody on the centre spot with a plastic bag and like tipping it as you would tip ashes onto the centre spot and then embracing someone. But that is some moment to then go back to the crowd and then see York score a winning goal.
1: Imagine that, eh?
0: No.
1: Dad, we did it. We did it, Dad.
0: And then we haven't done
1: Dad,
0: it.
1: Dad, we did it.
0: I tell you what,
1: what the hell's going on with conceit?
0: You get some scenes in the UK. Like, I've been there during European championships with people, like, they'll get to the quarters, England, and then they'll start putting tattoos on their calves with, like, you know, the trophy and winning the championship. They go next level emotional. I mean, talk about the emotional roller coaster. That's one of the biggest roller coasters I've ever had to witness on radio.
1: So a guy is believed to have scattered someone's ashes.
0: But what if that was in his will? Scatter my ashes only when we're going through. They have to go and try and find them again.
1: It's like you leaving a note to your kids. Only scatter my ashes, son, when Everton win the English Premier League.
0: Yeah.
1: Yeah, and it's with your great-great-great-great-grandkids. Yeah. That's amazing.
0: And the Warriors.
1: But, you know, spreading ashes can be difficult. I had a moment spreading my parents' ashes.
0: Yeah. Well, it's even more difficult when you have to go back onto the field to go, scrape them up again.
1: Yeah.
0: Find them.
1: Or there's a massive puff of wind that changes direction.
0: Yeah.
1: Sorry, Mum. Got stuck in my clothes.

0: certain of that. Yeah, I'm uncertain of those. Man. So what's the record? Most tries in a season? Joe Roffe, 16? Something like that?
1: Something like that. He's on track. Yeah. He's definitely going to break it. Like, he's a try-scoring machine. Oh, and what a cool name.
0: That ain't ugly, Thingy Unganofo.
1: Like, that just sounds...
0: It's anything but ugly. Yeah, the beauty, I guess, is in the eye of the beholder, Huck.
1: Yeah, whatever.
0: All right, mate. Appreciate that. Right. Thank you, York. Thank you, Rochdale. Thank you...
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0: Yeah, and... thank you, Hurricane.
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11: But what have you seen out of the Wires then, while we're on them? What have you seen out of them?

0: before as well, actually, out in the studio.
1: Yeah.
0: That,
1: what were you saying, Guy?
0: Well, we generally get through about eight. And then there was a theory out there that maybe Lashes has two or three options as the last question, just if he needs to turn up the heat a little bit on the boys and he feels like they're going to get it.
1: There's only 10 options here in there, Godfather. See, Brad just walks into the studio to see how you mugs get on. right, so you've done Jonathan Thurston, block number four. Rightio, which, give me two franchise teams that Sam Burgess played for.
0: The Rabbitohs.
2: Yep. And he is, just think of his rugby club or his league club up there.
1: Yeah, that's what I need, Kyle. That is what I need.
0: Ooh, that's tough.
2: I want to say, do you know? I don't want to say you got no idea.
0: No. Sorry, Millsy.
1: Go on, Goobs.
2: I want to say Harlequins.
1: Is that what you want to say or is that what you are saying?
2: I was trying to think.
0: That's what he wants to
2: That's
0: say.
2: That's what I want to say. Where does his family come from? Are they Bradford Bulls? Are they Wigan? Bradford, I think it's...
0: Now, I had no idea, but when you said Bradford...
2: Yeah. I think it's Bradford. The whole lot come from Bradford.
0: It's in my mind.
2: It's just... I want to know what rugby... Let's go with Bradford, but can you tell me what rugby club he played for?
1: Yeah, well, he played for Bath.
2: Bath.
1: Okay. But what league team do you want to go for?
2: A Bath. No, Bradford.
1: You want to go for the Bradford Bulls, aren't they? The Bulls?
2: Yep.
1: Sam Burgess currently coaches at Warrington.
2: He does.
1: Played for the Bradford Bulls. Gee, that's all class from KD Mills.
0: Well done, Mills.
2: Won't be long before he's coaching in the National Rugby League, by the way.
1: Yeah, I think you're right. Sticking with the National Rugby League. 350 games. Name the two teams that Terry Lamb played for.
0: The Balmain Tigers.

0: Saints against the Rabbitohs. 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
11: Rightio, gents, after a highly controversial game of Scattergories last week.
4: It's good to get a win.
11: Between you two, where it did go to video review and then golden point. We'll see if we can repeat the dose. Scattergories, if you're just joining us for the first time, the game is much like the popular ball game. Well, in fact, exactly the same as the

0: Okay.
1: Is Backstreet Boys a movie?
2: It might be.
1: Yeah.
0: They probably made a movie at some point.
1: Rightio.
2: Backstreet Boys.
1: you got one. We're on the board. Rightio. Starting with the letter B, I need a famous female.
2: Barbara Kendall.
0: Yeah. Well done, Millsy.
1: Come on, Millsy.
0: I'm falling apart.
1: Give it one behind the saddle, Millsy. One behind the saddle. Here he goes. Score update, please, Finn.
0: 8-4.
3: Yeah.
1: 8-4. Oh, jeez, yeah.
3: He switched on, old little Marcel.
0: Until the last two questions. Now it's all falling apart.
1: Right. Okay. I need, starting with the letter B, let me start my music again, sorry. Amateur New Zealand sports clubs.
0: Crikey.
2: Amateur New Zealand.
0: Belfast Rugby Club.
1: I really thought that would be up your wheelhouse.
2: I was about to say Bay Lynn, but they don't exist anymore.
1: Yeah, Belfast, good shout, guy.
2: Birkenhead United.
1: Yeah. Okay.
2: It's terrible.
1: Starting with letter B, I need a boy's name.
0: Bowden.
1: So, Melzy, I didn't hear what
0: he said. Bob.
1: Bob, yeah, I think that got
3: him. I think he did.
1: And, well, this is obviously redundant now, but the last question, things at a zoo.
0: Bears.
2: Boom.
1: Yeah, bears.
2: Bears.
0: Ew.
2: Drinking beers.
0: He didn't
2: bears.
0: Say Auckland Zoo. Okay. Yeah, bears. Different types of bears.
1: Yeah, well, you meant the animal, didn't you?
0: Yeah, of course.
1: Yeah.
0: You can't get bears there. Froths.
1: Oh, wow. What was the final score there, Finn?
3: 10-5.
1: 10-5.
3: Wow. Oh.
1: Yeah. That's a bit of one-way traffic.
2: I was waiting for the capital city.
3: Of course you were.
2: Brasilia. I was waiting for it.
0: No, that was there.
3: No, it's a European city.
0: Yeah.
3: It's all right, Millsy. Go away. Think about it. Be back better next week.
0: There you go.
2: Okay.
0: It's all right with the advice.
1: Brussels, yes.
0: I was waiting for an all black. When you said current or former, I was this close to just chiming straight in with Bowden Barrett.
1: Oh, I knew you would.
0: But I'm glad I listened.
1: That was too easy.
2: I wasn't thinking of that one. I was thinking of Colt McKechnie.
1: Oh, yeah. Fair. Well, hopefully you would have said Brian.
2: Yes. that was a test for you.
1: Yeah. We even gave you one with Buccaneers too. A
2: bit naughty, wasn't it?
1: Yeah, but, you know, what's that? 2-0 versus Havelt? Yeah, we just need you.
0: It's about 3-2 in the overall score.
1: Oh, right.
2: That's right.
0: I had 1-1 for a long time, if ever.

0: along the way, and then Liv comes along and you've managed to make a bit of cash and had some really good results in about 20 events or so that you have played. So how beneficial has playing on that tour been for you?
1: Yeah, definitely. You know, it's changed my life, my family's life. And, you know, obviously financially it's been great, but, you know, I've obviously learned a lot. You know, I think that's the cool thing about Liv is, you know, most the hotels we've got, you know, it's not just, you know, like a standard event where you've got a player dining at the course. We've got player dining at the hotel. So, you know, you go down to player dining and you're having dinner with, you know, Rahm or Tyrrell or like some top players, you know, Phil Mickelson. And I thought, like, that's actually for me where I probably some of those sort of off-course chats where I've actually picked up quite a few things from people, you know, sharing cars. Like in Mexico last week, it was just I shared a car back just with Rahm and that. So, you know, I suppose for me, you know, I always remember I think it was 2 years ago when I was a reserve, actually. I was sort of struggling with a bunker shot and was in the bunker with Bryson, and he was sort of struggling with the same shot, and you're sort of chatting with Bryson on how to play a shot. And I think some of this, there's been multiple lessons, you know, from how to play the game to travelling to just some of the things that those players have learned and why they're the best, some of the best players in the world. So I think, you know, it's a whole lot of things that, you know, I feel like I've taken away from it and learned a lot, and hopefully some of those playing things, you know, I can pass on to some of the juniors here in New Zealand and sort of help them along as well.
2: Ben, obviously the cash is great, and I'm fully supportive of that for the players. You make hay while the sun shines. But one of the reasons Greg Norman, like when it was announced, was the formats. Just the 3 days, you could wear shorts, music, the team element to it. Take the cash out of it. Did you actually enjoy the format?
1: Yeah, the format's awesome. I think, to me, you know, I had a friend come to the event in Las Vegas last year, and he was a ex-professional golfer and came along, and then he loved it. The next couple of days he brought his kids along, and just, I suppose, like for me, just seeing, you know, the music's going, people like bring the kids along. It doesn't matter if, you know, most golf events, if a kid makes a noise and someone's backswing, everyone sort of looks around. Where with the music going and things like that, it's made it sort of quite kid friendly, where it doesn't matter if a kid makes a bit of noise and someone's backswing because the music drowns it out. And you know, and I think, you know, you look at those events in Adelaide, South Africa, you know, and I suppose, I think, you know, we're slightly different to the US, where, you know, New Zealand, Australia, you know, parts of the UK and things like that, golf's accessible to everyone. It doesn't matter what you do for a job, you know. We have so many courses here where, you know, where I grew up playing Castle Point, I think membership's under $100 for the year. And so it doesn't matter what you do, you can go and play golf. And I think that's been the really cool thing with Liv, is there's actually been a, you know, especially in countries like New Zealand, Australia, where golf is affordable, it can bring people to play golf that have never would have never gone to the golf course before. And, you know, if it means rocking up in a pair of shorts and a t-shirt, well, for the first few times, does that really matter if they're not wearing a collared shirt? It's cool that they're out there playing and playing a game that we all love. So I think that's the thing I've really liked about Liv. It's just, I think it's definitely brought people that would have never taken up the game. And we need the game to get bigger. We need more kids playing it. We need, you know, the amount of my mates that had never picked up a golf club, and in the last sort of 5 years since COVID, you know, are playing golf on the weekends and things like that. And I think, you know, the more, you know, like what Foxy's done with his event, Chasing the Fox, you know, something like that, really cool. It, you know, gets people going to the golf course that would have never gone to the golf course before. And all of a sudden, it doesn't seem like a sort of place, you know, golf's got a lot of rules and things like that. So, you know, I think anything like that's the right step forward, definitely.
0: Yeah, nice. Well said. Ben Campbell with us out of Live Golf. He'll leave to play the next tournament in Washington next week. If things don't go Liv's way and they can't find investors and it does end up being no more, I mean, have you started already to think about plan B? What would you do if Liv didn't exist? Where does your golf land if you do have to go elsewhere?
1: Not really at the moment. You know, I've still got the rest of the year. You know, I think definitely in the next few weeks there'll be options. I've still got a full card out on the Asian tour. You know, I've got winners category out there, so I'm sort of lucky there. So, yeah, you know, for me, I'm not you know, I'm not going to be someone who plays

0: is golf forever. And that, I definitely don't want my career to finish now. But, I think, I've still got, there's still plenty of things I can go do. I've got to focus on this year. It's great we've got world ranking points again on LIV. I need to get my world ranking back up to sort of where it was before going to LIV. So, I'm going to play some of the Asian Tour events that I'd planned on playing anyway. So at the moment for me, I haven't had the greatest start to this season. I need to play better this season, and I'm aware of that. So, for me, it's just, making sure we've still got 7 events left, and I've got to play well in them, get that world ranking up, and, it's sort of one of those things. If you're playing well, there's always places to play. So, for me, the aim right now is just get the game in a good place, really.
1: Ben, if we could go back to the start when you first signed with LIV, what was that process? Did you have an agent or a manager trying to hunt this down for you? Did they come knocking to you? And when the offer was presented, was it just a no-brainer you had to go to LIV, or did you have to put some really thought processes into it, whether to go or not?
0: For me, it was probably a little bit different because, and a lot of people probably aren't aware, LIV's put over $400 million into the Asian Tour. For me, I was playing on the Asian Tour. The International Series was the pathway to LIV. And so for me, that was always, I had a good chance. I was through the final stage of European Q School. And I also had sort of the LIV stuff going on. And so for me, I chose LIV. It was the pathway that I'd stuck out Asia, and I'd spent a lot of time up there and played the tour. So for me, it was a no-brainer. Obviously, I was a reserve out on LIV for the year before I got offered the contract. So I'd sort of had a good experience with it. I'd seen what it was about. I liked what it was about. For me, it was a no-brainer. And, I could still play the Asian Tour with what events I wanted to. And like this year, even before this news, I was still, going to go and support the Asian Tour and play the events that worked with the schedule.
2: As I say, there's an event in a week's time that you're about to head over for. What do you feel like the feel will be around that event from your fellow players and all that sort of stuff? Is it going to be one where everyone wants to try and prove that this is a thing that should keep going? Like there'll be a bit of a, chip on the shoulder, if that's the right term?
0: Yeah, definitely. I think, the players that came over, I think they believe in what LIV's about and what they're trying to achieve. So I think, everyone's out there trying to win. Obviously there's been a lot of noise and things like that, but, everyone's just trying to play good golf. There's a few majors around, so the big guys are trying to get ready for that, and I think there's always going to be noise. There's always been noise with LIV, so I think a lot of players are very, very used to that. So I think everyone will be definitely just going about their business. It's a great course, golf course. We're playing at DC last year. The crowds were awesome in DC, so I'm sure as players and as LIV organisation now, we've got to put the best foot forward and prove that it is a good product and get people behind it. So, yeah, I can't see anything changing.
1: Hey, Ben, you don't have to answer this question, or you could just make it up. But when you see, Bryson DeChambeau, he signs for $500 million to sign for LIV, does he get that in monthly installments? Is it like, do you get it in one hit, or is it paid over quarters? Like, how does that kind of process work?
0: I don't actually know those guys how they. So I know originally, it all got paid up front and things like that. The I don't know with those boys that they're on different money than I'm on. So I'm not too sure how it works for those boys. But Bryson, he's definitely the last few years he's definitely with his YouTube and everything, he's definitely made himself one of the biggest presents in golf. And it doesn't matter where you go. I played the third round in Australia with him and Rahm, and it was definitely one of the bigger crowds I've played in front of. And it doesn't matter where Bryson goes, whether anywhere in the world, he's got some amazing support. And the golf, with YouTube and things like that now, if you'd asked me sort of 5-6 years

0: ago that, you know, people could be making a, you know, decent living out of, you know, doing YouTube golf and things like that. But, you know, same again, it's getting a different person into golf. If it's getting the young people there, then, you know, that's awesome. And, you know, good on those guys for doing that.
1: Hey, you're mixing it with the best in the world, and we saw, I think it was last summer, Rory McIlroy came out here to New Zealand to play a bit of golf up north. So that these guys like Rahm and DeChambeau and stuff, do they talk to you about the golf courses we have in New Zealand? Do they show any interest of coming out here and having a wee hit around?
0: Yeah, I know. I do a lot of hunting and fishing, so a few of the boys that are keen on that are like definitely keen to come over. I think, you know, we're definitely New Zealand. You know, we're definitely getting on the map for having great golf courses. You know, I know Foxy gets on well with Rory and that. You know, I know Cam Smith's really keen to come out and play the New Zealand Open when it does work with the schedule. You know, he's always sort of said to me how much, you know, he loves it over here and things like that, you know. And obviously, you know, Cam's got a New Zealand caddy, Sam Pinfold. So I definitely think at some point we'll see Cam over here, which would be awesome. But
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2: Oh yes, Kettery time, is it? Rightio, there you have it from Godfather Brad. About to be 3:30 here on Millsy and Lash on your public holiday Monday over Anzac weekend. What is in the Kettery?
3: There's a lot. Because it is, of course, Chloe and Prince Andrew are in there, of course, Lash.
2: Yep.
3: Grant Atkins, he's been in there for a while, Lash. Grant Atkins, is he staying in?
4: Yeah, I think we need to get some people out.
2: He can actually come out, probably, Grant, even though I'm not a fan of his refereeing.
3: Peter Valandis has been in for over a month now. What
4: he
3: do
4: could
3: think?
4: Probably come out.
3: All right.
2: Yeah, he can come out.
3: Moana?
2: I thought it was a very spirited performance, and their,
3: me too.
2: Their training ground was actually, what's the word I'm looking for, like, usable. I don't think that's a word, but
3: it's all right, mate.
2: Out of action.
3: Yeah.
2: So they were shifted out to East Coast Bays, and you know, obviously with everything going on in their future, I thought, yeah, nah, fair
3: They're
2: enough.
3: Coming out. Double standards, which of course stem from your flatties.
2: Yeah, and they stay in the double standards. Because I've been noticing it in a few different walks of life, so they can stay in.
3: Concessions at Live Sport, there's been a lot of chat about that this weekend. What do we think, guys? Staying in or coming out?
2: I'm not happy with them putting the Anzac Day surcharge on the One New Zealand Stadium down there at Super Round.
3: Staying in.
4: Did they really?
2: Yeah. But yeah, that can stay in.
3: Tiger Woods probably drove drunk this week, so he's staying in, I'd imagine.
4: he's in Switzerland. Is he in Switzerland? Or?
2: Rehab, yeah. Really wealthy, exclusive.
3: Well, he stays in until he comes out of rehab.
2: Yeah, I think so.
3: All right, April Fool's Day?
4: Yeah, he can come out.
2: He can come out, even though it's still shit.
3: Like, these guys aren't never coming out, and that's the Dragons.
2: Yeah.
3: Because they are cats.
2: Yep, that was a pretty disappointing opening game for Anzac Day.
4: Actually, yeah. I just talk about that more.
3: The Melbourne Storm.
2: Stay in.
3: Yeah. Ben O'Keefe.
2: I don't know if he was in the middle
3: at the
2: weekend.
3: I don't think I saw him.
2: Nah, he was on the AR for a couple of games, I think, but he might be being punished.
4: Why?
2: For some
4: Been
2: just,
4: in the Kettery?
2: Yeah.
3: Yeah.
2: He's not being punished for being in the Kettery. He's in the Kettery for his on-field performances. Thus, he's also being punished from his employer and us.
4: Yes. That's what...
2: he can come out until he's back controlling the game in the middle.
3: Weather forecasters.
2: That was Millsy.
4: Yeah, they can come out. They put on a glorious day for club footy.
2: They did.
3: Oh, the Not one that, you the one where your mate missed. Yep. Cell phone coverage, Millsy? What do you reckon?
4: Hasn't improved.
3: All right, cell phone coverage can stay in. Blues defence needs to stay in.
4: Yeah,
3: let's
4: absolutely.
3: Be honest. Yep. Kane's coaching staff wasn't here last week. Don't know why they're in there, but...
2: That was for subbing off Roygaard.
3: They can come out.
4: Oh, that's right.
2: They can come out, yep.
3: And Chazzy Mostert, he can come out. It was just, a bit of a heat of the moment sort of thing. So Chazzy comes out. All right, going in this week. Do you mind if I go first, lads?
2: Yeah, where you go.
3: I'm chucking in the Prime Minister of New Zealand, Christopher Luxon. And the reason I'm doing that is because he did the ultimate cat and kitten move and has decided not to appear on the state broadcaster anymore because Tova O'Brien hurt his feelings.
4: As someone
3: who's quite good friends with Tova, she's a champion human. She fights for the right people. And look, sometimes in life, Christopher, you get asked hard questions. And if you are not up to it and you can't answer them, then go and hang out with the Hosk, who will ask you hairy questions. But I just think it's a bit of a disgrace.
4: Yeah, no, that's a good point. And if you cast your mind back, Jacinda Ardern did the same thing with Hosking.
3: She did. Absolutely, and she was like, people just completely and utterly obliterated her, and I think this has kind of gone under the radar a little bit because it's not Hosking that he's not appearing on, it's the state broadcaster. So, look, Luxon goes in for me because his job is to answer the hard questions.
2: Rightio. Christopher Luxon into the Kettery. Millsy, you got anything?
4: I was in good space, actually, all weekend, to be honest. Yep. But I just actually felt the... I'm big on Anzac Day. Just the booing over in Australia at the Anzac Day dawn service is just, I don't care what gripe you have.
2: Time
4: just
2: and place.
4: That time is not the time to be doing that.
2: Yeah.
4: I'm sorry, but...
2: Because they weren't booing the last poster Anzac Day parade or anything. They were booing immigration.
4: Laws or whatever it is. It's like, come on, guys. Not the right time.
2: No. Okay, rightio. They can go in.

0: Lash.
1: Me, I'm putting in... You wouldn't believe it. It's just slipped my mind. What was I putting in? Oh, yes. Do you know what I'm putting in? And this might actually... This might not sit well with you, Millsy. But I'm putting in the pint.
2: What is wrong with you?
1: I'm putting in the pint.
0: Seriously?
1: Yeah. I've drunk my fair share in my time.
0: I don't know if you have.
1: And I'm of the opinion that the pint is just a fraction too big.
2: What is wrong with you? Could you just close your eyes and imagine having that conversation with, say, Colin Meads?
1: Yeah, no, I know.
3: Or Fred Allen.
2: Fred, yeah. The needle. Yeah. Like, seriously.
1: I think when I look back and I observe it all, I think the schooner is probably the perfect size. I think the pint's just a little bit too big.
2: You're not drinking fast enough.
1: Nah, okay, it's because I can't scull.
2: You can't do a lot of things.
1: Yeah, I know that. But I can't scull, so...
2: But what do you mean... And from a sculling point of view, you're saying that the pint's too big.
1: I just think in general, it's too big. And it's like the common, can I have a beer, please? Yeah, okay. And they just chuck it in a pint. I just think the schooner is the optimum size to get optimum performance out of your drinking.
2: Can I change my calorie entrant?
3: Melzy, yes.
2: Okay.
3: You can.
2: I would like to put Lashes in the calorie.
3: Brilliant. Brilliant. Lashes in the calorie for harassing the pint.
2: Yes.
3: And for also missing a date with his mate at the rugby.
0: Unbelievable stuff.
1: Well, let me just Google sizes, actually. I just think it's too big. Do you not think it's too big?
2: I think it's perfect.
1: I just think it's a fraction too big.
2: Well, as you, it's again a bit flat for you towards the end.
1: Well, I mean, on a hot day, it's not ideal. Yeah, see, a standard pint is 570 mil, and a schooner's 425. Yeah, I think a schooner is just brilliant, eh? Like, I reckon I could drink, say, if you work the math out, I could do 15 schooners, no issues, but, like, 12 pints would be a big ask.
3: I want to bring my mate Craig in here, who has a history in the alcoholic industry, so I'm just going to bring Craig in here to get his opinion on this.
0: Well, no, it was just more to do with the fact that you're a Dunedin boy, right?
1: Yeah.
0: So how many years has it taken you to decide that the pint's too big?
1: Nah, I've always been a campaigner of it, just over the weekend and me drinking pints and then seeing a lot of footage come out of my mates in Australia on Anzac Day drinking schooners. I'm just thinking that's the optimum volume of alcohol.
0: I'm a little bit more concerned about when you go to a pub and they try to sell it. Well, I don't know if it's still the case now, but they used to try and sell you a handle as a pint,
3: as
0: and a
3: pint.
0: Handle is smaller than a pint,
1: yeah.
0: And they would charge you the same price.
1: Yeah, that's garbage. But I'd prefer actually to drink from a handle than a pint, purely for the easier access to the mouth. I think the pint can be sometimes... Would you? Is the pint your preferred drinking vessel?
2: This is where you and I differ.
1: Yeah.
2: Because I'm watching angles on the footy field while I drink a pint and don't complain.
1: Yeah.
2: And just get on with the job.
1: Yeah. But if you want to make it just a really enjoyable experience, everything needs to be catered for. And I just think the pint's not it.
2: Okay.
3: That's mug territory from you, eh,
2: Andy?
1: I'd still drink it.
2: And whinge.
1: No, it's just an opportunity for discussion. You don't have to agree with me. You run's entitled to opinion. We'll go for a schooner after this and discuss it.

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1: The Blues have looked at Christchurch Super Out and said, no, we'll have that, thanks.
2: Because you know what?
1: The Auckland's Blues
2: screaming
1: want
2: out, like the Blues fans are saying, we want more rugby with their bums on seats, aren't they? Theoretically, if New Zealand prepared to embrace Super Round all up, then yeah, Eden Park should go in the conversation.
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0: It's Friday, and that's always a great day, 1st of May, and it's great to have your company here on Sport Nation, the Kiwi voice of sport, Chemist Warehouse, keeping Kiwis healthy every single day. We've got a big hour. Lara Wall is standing by from the Wellington Phoenix. Anna Grimaldi also joining us this hour. Paul Mawari will be along for our TAB odds update. It's Alphabet Day, thanks to our friends at the TAB. A $100 bonus cash multi will be put on the line by our very own Robbie McFarlane. If you want to be part of the Alphabet, get your leg through now, because he is working his way through. If your leg's included, you get to share in any potential winnings. So that's all coming up, but first and foremost,
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0: Lots to talk about on the show today, and there already has been Craig Bellamy's very sad news overnight that he has been diagnosed with a neurodegenerative disorder. No further details forthcoming, in the club and the coach refusing to make any further statement on that. Live Golf's future is, in the balance now that Saudi Arabia has pulled their funding for the venture. England, their women's team, have eschewed playing county cricket. They're going to go into an army camp instead for the weekend before the White Ferns lands, and of course they've got their first match on May 10 against the English as they build towards

0: dealing with finals football and all the things that come with it. So that's really something that's important for the team, to have someone like her around the environment, even though she isn't training and she isn't playing. Just having her there with us and supporting us is really important. So it's really good that the coaching staff recognised that it's important for her to be there. Players like Mac, who have been in the team for years, also provide that sense of, you know, what this has been about and this journey. And, you know, obviously when she talks to the team before the game at halftime, she, yeah, puts everything into it, and she knows what it has taken to get the team here. So also players like that are really important for leadership and to have them around as well.
1: Lara, it's a two-leg semi-final. How does that adjust your thinking? Does it change anything knowing that you've essentially got two bites of the cherry here, or does it all have to go on the line in this first game away?
0: Well, we know how important the first game is, as it's away. And if we can get up in that game, it just makes the second leg a lot easier and the mindset coming into it a lot easier. But also we're kind of thinking of it as more of just a 180-minute game with a really long half time.
1: That's so good.
0: It's all going to be, on show throughout that 180 minutes. And, yeah, every single minute is going to count. It is a different mindset. I've never had that before and been in the semi-final with an away in a home league, especially in a way in a home league so far apart, travel wise too. So it is changing that mindset and thinking of it in a different way, which we have talked about and we've been preparing for all week. So yeah, now we're all on the same page. We know about that.
2: Lara, you've been focusing on the mind, and how's the body? There was that hamstring issue for you a little bit earlier in the year. You feeling fully fit, raring to go?
0: Yep. No, I'm super excited. I'm ready to play my first game back. It feels like with the international break and the time off recently, it has been a while. I was almost ready to go for our last game of the season against Adelaide, but just not quite. So then it felt like I had to wait a whole other month. So yeah, I'm absolutely raring to go.
1: Oh, well, we can't wait to see you in action. Please give our best to the rest of the squad. When are you travelling? Are you on the road tonight, today?
0: Yeah, this afternoon the team flies out. So, yeah, training this morning, and then we all head off for the big dance.
1: Okay, well, go easy on each other at training. We don't need any training ground incidents. Thanks very much. We wish you all the very, very best against that. It's a 5 p.m. Australian time game against the Brisbane Roar at Spencer Field. So for those football fans who want some semi-final football action, you know where to watch. And we'll, of course, cover the fortunes of the team right here on Sport Nation. Lara, thank you so much. Go well, have a great game, and have a great experience, most of all.
0: Awesome. Thanks so much. Thanks, guys.
1: Good on you, mate. Thank you so much. Lara Wall out of the Wellington Phoenix Women, and they take on the Brisbane Roar in the first of the semi-final two legs this weekend, and then back at Porirua at Jerry Collins, and they'll take on the Brisbane Roar again there. So hopefully they can get a big sellout crowd at Jerry Collins for that return fixture.
2: Jeez, how many oranges they're going to smash at half time for this one over a course of a week?
1: Well, the only oranges they need to smash are the Brisbane Roar. That's what they need to smash.
2: Ah, yes.
1: It is 8:10. We better take a break. We're coming back with Anna Grimaldi on Sport Nation right after this.
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0: Big win against the Pulse as well. What are the threats that the Stars pose to you as the Magic?
1: Yeah, no, throughout their whole court is pretty stacked. They've got a few Sua Ferns in there. They've got some really good connections going. So for us, it's just, like we say, we do our own stuff. Mm. We're improving every week. Hopefully this week we can just get that a little bit more and probably put out a 60-minute performance. But, you know, it will be a big game, especially being a home game for them as well.
2: Yeah, and they're a high-scoring team as well. They've managed to put some huge scores on the board so far in the first three games. How do you guys in the midcourt stop that flow of ball getting through to them?
1: I know, they've got some tall timber in their shooting circle, right? Mm. So for us, it's just we've got to do some hard D and then hopefully some of our superstar D will get some ball off them. And then we just have to shoot any kind of ball we get off them as well as our own.
0: Take us back to last week and the tactics. We know they've been flying high so far in this tournament, but tell us about how that game went and where you guys can make some pretty quick improvements.
1: Yeah, I don't think our start was the greatest, and we've definitely been working on that and addressing that, so hopefully that will be a big tick this week for us. Very good shooters. My mate Amorangi down there mm-hmm. is a very good shooter, so she was definitely slotting them away. So obviously going forward, just yeah, our start and again our 60-minute performance will be really good if we can get that really consistent.
0: Yeah, it just feels like sometimes this season it's been a bit of a slow start and a bit of a slow finish as well, but very competitive through the middle. So I guess it's just finding a way to put all four quarters together, Ariana.
1: Yeah, no, definitely. We talk about laser focus and just being really focused. And I think sometimes, you know, a split second of losing focus can cause you, you know, a couple of goals. So I think for all of us, it's just staying in the moment and, yeah, doing what we can for each other, really.
2: And look, we mentioned a mother of two as well as getting back into this, but you know, I'm hearing a bit of a fitness freak as well. Ariana, you're out there swimming, hitting the roads, running. Look, how? Like, I'm a dad of three, and you know, I you don't see me doing any of that. I crumple in exhaustion at just before kids' bedtime every day. How do you fit that in, and what does it do for you as your overall kind of approach for this netball game?
1: Yeah, I guess the fitter we can be as us middies, you know, the easier our job will be, hopefully. But it's always just been thing, like the health and fitness, you know. And I'm actually a terrible swimmer, so that's one thing I've been trying to work on this year. But yeah, you don't get a lot of free time, especially when you come home to the kids. But we try to get out there as often as we can just to have a bit of a break as well.
0: Tell us about Life Away. You coach and you mentor youth netball and in your home in Te Awamutu. So tell us about netball at the grassroots. What are you noticing? Are you still seeing the same number of girls wanting to come through and emulate their heroes?
1: Yeah, no, we love trying to get out into the community, and it's kind of a full circle moment. I'm back in TA living in there and hopefully trying to get out and do as much coaching as well as playing at the moment, just because I love giving back. Whether I give, you know, someone one thing to work on or nothing, at least I've tried, and that's what we can do. But also love being a mentor for our youth. I think that's why I've kind of come back, is just to help our up and coming. And yeah, I just love how the older girls helped us when we were young. So just trying to do that for everyone as well.
0: Well, it sounds good, and I think if you bring your energy, it can only get better from here for the Magic, and a big assignment as mentioned against the Stars. Good luck for the game, and good luck for the rest of the season, Ariana. Really was a pleasure talking to you this morning. Thanks so much for your time.
1: Cool, thanks for having me.
0: Awesome, buddy. Thank you. 7:23, Maya Wilson is helping produce the show today. And I know Maya's just saying goodbye to Ariana on the line. But Maya, that Magic side, you know, they always promise a lot. They've been a very competitive team over the years, but just haven't quite found their groove. Do you worry as opposition teams that they're going to at some point in this premiership?
3: Now, I think Magic have always been known for their like physical, nitty-gritty team, and unfortunately things haven't been going their way. But Anna talked about having a poor start last week against the Tactics, and they did do that. I think
0: was it 15-10 in the first quarter, or 13-10 in the first quarter?
3: But they didn't score more than like 2 points in the first opening like 7 minutes.

0: 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Don't worry, you can still get your fix of Scotty and Izzy.
1: You know, old school, you know, with the, with the plastic and credit ball.
2: Yeah, that's...
1: And you know, you're on your way to 30 and you're thinking, oh, yeah, I'll go get 100 here.
0: Mornings with Ian Smith or Rick and Chappie.
3: Ricardo thinks he can take five penalties and score two.
4: So
3: 40%. Which I think is outrageous.
4: Yeah, well, you think I get more?
3: No.
2: Okay.
4: All right.
1: Two out of five
3: against a Premier League goalkeeper.
0: Afternoons with Staffy.
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8: 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Beautifully caught and bowled. What a reaction. Low and to his left. Took it two hands. Simply sensational.
0: 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You've tuned into Sport Nation, but this program isn't available outside of New Zealand. 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
1: You know, old school, you know, with the, with the plastic and credit ball.
2: Yeah, that's...
1: And you know, you're on your way to 30 and you're thinking, oh, yeah, I'll go get 100 here.
0: Mornings with Ian Smith or Rick and Chappie.
3: Ricardo thinks he can take five penalties and score two.
4: So
3: 40%. Which I think is outrageous.
4: Yeah, well, you think I get more?
3: No.
2: Okay.
4: All right.
1: Two out of five
3: against a Premier League goalkeeper.
0: Afternoons with Staffy.
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6: 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I can't remember a more pronounced certainty of who's going to play in the final.
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7: Devin Conway is with us now. Mate, cheap tickets to the T20s, that must be great news for you. 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
8: 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Beautifully caught and bowled. What a reaction. Low and to his left. Took it two hands. Simply sensational.
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0: You know, old school. You know, with the, with the plastic and credit ball.
1: Yeah, that's...
0: And you know, you're on your way to 30 and you're thinking, oh, yeah, I'll go get 100 here.
2: Mornings with Ian Smith or Rick and Chappie.
3: Ricardo thinks he could take 5 penalties and score 2.
4: So
3: 40%. Which I think is outrageous.
4: Yeah, well, you think I get more?
3: No.
4: Okay. All right.
3: 2 out of 5 against a Premier League goalkeeper.
2: Afternoons with Staffy.
4: Brett Phillips, first Supos.
5: Everyone's just saying, get a ticket to the final and go and watch Yannick Sinner play Carlos Alcaraz. 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
7: 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What a reaction. 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
0: You know, old school, you know, with the, with the plastic and credit ball.
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2: Mornings with Ian Smith or Rick and Chappie.
3: Ricardo thinks he could take 5 penalties and score 2.
4: So
3: 40%. Which I think is outrageous.
4: Yeah, well, you think I get more?
3: No.
4: Okay. All right.
3: 2 out of 5 against a Premier League goalkeeper.
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4: Brett Phillips, first Supos.
5: Everyone's just saying, get a ticket to the final and go and watch Yannick Sinner play Carlos Alcaraz. 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
3: Everyone's just saying, get a ticket to the final and go and watch Yannick Sinner play Carlos Alcaraz. I can't remember a more pronounced certainty of who's going to play in the final.
1: Millsy and Guy.
4: Devin Conway is with us now. Mate, cheap tickets to the T20s, that must be great news for you. You won't have friends coming out of

0: Everyone's just saying, get a ticket to the final and go and watch Yannick Sinner play Carlos Alcaraz. I can't remember a more pronounced certainty of who's going to play in the final.
1: Millsy and Guy.
2: Devin Conway is with us now. Mate, cheap tickets to the T20s, that must be great news for you. 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
3: 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Beautifully caught and bowled. What a reaction. Low and to his left. Took it two hands. Simply sensational.
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5: So
4: 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Which I think is outrageous.
5: Yeah, well, you think I get more?
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5: 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All right.
2: 2 out of 5
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0: Full driven. Beautifully caught and bowled. What a reaction. Low and to his left. 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Simply sensational.
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0: Warriors mates and friends always say, don't say that, don't say that. 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
3: Yeah, breaking news for you, Smithy. New Zealand Cricket has appointed businessman, administrator and former international pace bowler Jeff Allett as its new chief executive officer, effective from July 1, 2026. Allett, who represented New Zealand in 10 tests and 31 ODIs between 96 and 2000, brings nearly two decades of high-level cricket governance experience to the role, as well as a strong business and relationship experience, particularly in terms of India and South Asia. A founding board member of the New Zealand Cricket Players Association in 2002. He later served on the Canterbury Cricket Board before joining the New Zealand Cricket Board and serving as a director for 8 years before retiring by rotation in 2021. He was awarded the New Zealand Cricket Life membership the following year. Allett will be New Zealand Cricket's sixth chief executive, following Chris Doig, Martin Snedden, Justin Vaughan, David White and Scott Weenick, who resigned in December. He's no stranger to New Zealand cricket management, having previously held the position of general manager of cricket from 2008 to 2010. As New Zealand cricket director, Allett played a key support role in Sarah Beaman's influential 2016 Women and Cricket Report and remains a strong advocate for the growth and development of the women and girls game in New Zealand and internationally. He has a deep understanding and appreciation of all facets of the game, from long-form test cricket to white ball ODIs and T20s, as well as franchise cricket, and maintains strong working relationships across the cricketing world. Allett said he was genuinely excited and honoured to be returning to NZC, this time as chief executive, saying, having worn the silver fern as a player, served as general manager of cricket and contributed to over 8 years as a board director, I have a deep connection to this organisation and our game. I look forward to working collaboratively with the board, players, staff, member associations and our commercial partners to build strong relationships, foster a positive and constructive culture and deliver outstanding results both on and off the field. He said his focus would be on teamwork and unity across New Zealand cricket. By strengthening relationships through all levels of the game, we can ensure New Zealand cricket remains competitive, sustainable and thriving at every level.
4: Well, that's, I imagine, comments from Jeff Allett there that you would imagine any incoming CEO would make. We decided that we perhaps should get an opinion on this and this appointment. I've got to say, when I saw a release last week where it was down to a two-man race between he and Lee Jermyn, I thought Jeff Allett was a pretty warm favourite, and that is probably proven to be the case. But one man who knows him pretty well is someone who played with him, would have known about his dealings on the board as a member there, and now is probably as well educated to talk about Jeff Allett as anyone is Scott Styris, who we welcome onto the show this morning. Ricardo, one of the best commentators I've ever met, who at Cryptic Crosswords, this fellow Scott Styris, he knows his stuff. So, Scotty, good morning to you. Thanks very much for your time. This is news that's just come freshly to us. Was it a surprise to you that your friend GA is now the CEO?
5: Morning, Smithy, and thanks for the cryptic plug. Nikki's sitting here listening, and she thinks she's better than me at that, and I can tell you that that is not the case. We still sit down most mornings on the cryptic. It's the biggest battle I have these days is getting the better of the cryptic crossword, so a lot of fun. But, yeah, just on topic, I guess, Jeff Allett, I think, will be a great appointee for that position. You're just listening to those accolades, and he's certainly done his time. He knows the game inside and out. At this probably juncture, I think thinking like a player or from a player's perspective is probably a positive, and it's one that I think GA will be able to use to his advantage.
4: Well, the interesting thing too is

0: I understand that Jeff was part of the initial thrust, the very first thrust to get NZ20 up and running. Now that that has been acknowledged as a go-to, it's going to happen. It's probably good that the CEO who comes in is all guns blazing for it as well, because it's going to take some organising and it's going to take some impetus.
1: 100% agree. I think, you know, having read and heard a bit about the NZ20, there's a lot of positives to draw from that. I think you need someone who is behind it. And whilst I thought Scott Wenick was more than capable for the job, you know, if you're

0: ever, but it has appeared from the outside looking in, and I'm not privy to board dealings, as it's been a bit fractured over the Scott Wenick issue. We saw Dion walk away from it, and I thought Dion was, you know, hugely qualified to be a great board member over a long period of time, but it's a potential chairman. He's gone. Will this appointment, do you think, galvanise the board from an outside perspective looking in? Because I think it needs it.
1: I think it has to. I think for it to be successful, it definitely needs to be the case. I think that needs to be the number one priority, is to get everybody back moving in the same direction again. One thing over the last, say, 10 years, New Zealand cricket have done incredibly well is realise their position in the cricket world. They know they can't compete on a financial level. How do you keep developing players? And they've done and brought in some amazing initiatives. And I think part of that is, for example, get someone else to pay for your development, and that is the leagues around the world. That's county cricket. And I think that's the challenge for Jeff, is now with this new landscape in place, can he get those top quality players continually being produced by this New Zealand environment? And you know, you could argue that it wasn't happening with the way the Super Smash was going, and the place that T20 cricket has in our landscape right now. So I think that's the big challenge for Jeff, is to find a way to continue the world-class talent that New Zealand have produced, and the performances they put up at those ICC world tournaments.
0: The other thing, of course, you've got to be very careful of, and as you well know,

0: dealings over there, and then the cricket angle tied in, I think it's a good mix.
1: The interesting thing too, and we've had Brennan text in already and say, look, there's some great comments from Jeff, but what about grassroots cricket and the fact that New Zealand cricket may have lost touch a wee bit? There's a lot of talk about the NZ20, which is, I think, going to appeal to fans initially anyway.

0: Is this now something you're considering at all, Luca?
1: I don't know. I think it might have been like a bit of a niche unicorn project. I would 100% do it again, but I don't know how many opportunities there would be in that kind of whitewater kayaking realm. And to be a stuntee on film sets, you need to have quite a kite full of skills, you know, like fighting and, I don't know, sword stuff and like quite a lot of training that would take me a long time. If I could go back in my life and I was a bit younger, I definitely would have looked at pursuing it more seriously.
2: Was there anything you were asked to do that you kind of went, you want me to do what?
1: More river, probably. River Mathen from Orkety Falls, who's an amazing whitewater kayaker. She did a lot of the swimming scenes, and some of them were without a life jacket, you know, in a hoodie. And so those scenes, I think, were a bit scary, or just, you know, sometimes paddling without a life jacket to look in character, those sorts of things. But I think, you know, we were never pushed to do anything that we didn't feel comfortable doing.
0: We all love hearing stories from behind the scenes. Take us behind the scenes. What's Charlize Theron like? What's Taron Egerton like?
1: I remember turning up on set and seeing Charlize for the first time, and she looks like a movie star, but she was actually just sitting in a camping chair, you know, in bare feet, just hanging out between between shots. And she was so nice and just like bit of a potty mouth, like really real, loved to crack a joke. But then you'd see her switch into like this performance state, and she'd kind of be like in her zone visualizing and, you know, trying to get things right. And it also depended on the day, like in some of the scenes which were kind of eerie and creepy, she'd definitely be in a different mood that day. But yeah, she was quite, she was just really cool to hang out with and talk to, and just very real. I thought that she'd be quite precious, you know, and untouchable, but she wasn't. And then Taron was really nice guy as well.
0: Nice.
1: Yeah, just he designed a t-shirt to give out to everyone at the end of the film with this creepy guy on the back of it. Some, like, I think it was Geno's jerky, if you've watched the film. I don't know if I'll be wearing the t-shirt, but it was a nice thought.
0: Yeah, can't wear that down the road. Hey, not a change of career, but it has been a couple of years since you hung things up after Paris. What does life look like nowadays away from a movie set?
1: Day to day is actually in an office at Sport Bay of Plenty, so it was quite a come down after the Olympics to kind of go into that setting, being active every day and pushing my body to kind of pushing the keyboard. But no, it's been cool just to have other opportunities like the stunt work that I would never have been able to do if I was full-time training. Been doing a bit of coaching, just getting out and exploring New Zealand a little bit. So, no, it's been cool. But definitely kind of looking at what's next in terms of a big goal.
0: Is coaching an option? I remember chatting with you a couple of years ago when that Paris team got named, and obviously the tangible example of you wanting to leave the sport in a better place is the amazing stuff that Finn's been doing. But where do you see the sport at the moment? Is it something you're looking to still give back to?
1: Yeah, absolutely. I'm really passionate about that still. So I'm coaching a group of athletes in our academies, as well as two of the kind of 23-year-old boys in our high-performance pathway structure. So that's been really cool. And I think because I was involved for so many years, just being able to draw on what I'd learnt and apply it to them, they're quite early on in their careers, it's been really motivating and just nice to kind of be back in that realm where I feel more of an expert.
0: Probably need a bit more funding for that high-performance program, eh? HPSNZ can fork things out a bit more. More than 650 grand would be nice for an Olympic cycle.
1: Yeah. Every sport's looking for more money, yeah, always.
0: Exactly.
1: Yeah.
2: Yeah. Oh, perfect. Well, hey, Luca, listen, I really appreciate you coming on and giving us some insight, look behind the scenes, behind the curtain, as it were. Best of luck with whatever it is next, mate. And thank you very much for giving us so much time.
0: Thanks, mate.
1: Oh, thanks so much for having me.
2: Our pleasure.
1: See ya.
2: See you later, Luca Jones. You actually there with us. And it sounds like a ride, right? It's like all of a sudden, it's like, what?
0: Yeah. You go from working in the office of Sport Bay Planning to Charlize Theron stunt double.
2: Yeah.
0: Going down whitewater rapids that you've always wanted. I like that part, that there's these rapids that Luca's always wanted to.

0: favorite shows all in one place.
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0: Yeah, of course, the pyramid is the game we play where there is 10 building blocks to the pyramid. There is a question and a theme, and the blocks get progressively harder as we go on, 1 through 10. And Millsy and Guy work together as a team to try and build the pyramid. I can't remember if we've done kind of similar to this one before, but franchise sports, obviously the big talking point at the moment. So I want to know, boys, I'm going to name you 10 individuals, and I need you guys to tell me at least two teams that they've played for in franchise sport. So not international sport and not provincial sport, but franchise sport. You with me there?
1: Mm.
0: Sound all right?
1: Yeah.
0: Kyle's watching this race in Caulfield intently. Are you on the inside or the outside, Millsy?
2: I'm just listening. So what are we doing, franchise sport?
1: Inside or outside?
2: What are you up to? Greg, just say it again for our listeners.
0: Oh, so
1: no, the listeners were listening.
0: Yeah. That's very true, Guy.
2: All right, I'll play Eyes Up.
1: Franchise sport, you've got to name two teams that this person has played for, two franchises that that team.
0: If I said something like
2: Marty Savia,
0: Kyle Mills, you can't say Auckland or the Black Caps. You've got to say.
2: What would you say?
1: Inside or
0: better? Yeah, I was on outside. Calcutta or whoever else you played for, Kyle.
2: Okay.
0: You with me?
2: So you're out? You can't name that?
0: No, I've got absolutely no interest in your career whatsoever. Don't be daft.
2: Hurry up, let's get on with
0: rightio,
2: it.
0: Rightio, LeBron James, your favourite athlete.
2: All right, they'll be the Heat and the Lakers.
1: Correct,
0: there you go, nice and easy. You with me?
2: I was with you before.
0: Right,
2: you're in the game.
0: Foundation built. Block number two, Kevin Mealamu.
2: Chiefs and Blues.
1: Well done, Millsy.
0: Nice, Kyle, you dialed in, aren't you?
1: He is.
0: Okay,

0: Sorry, guys. I'll consult.
1: No. You go.
0: Lionel Messi. Barcelona.
1: Well, Barcelona and then...
2: Into Miami.
1: Yeah, Miami. Yeah.
0: Well done. Yeah. Paris Saint-Germain as well.
2: Mm.
0: Good on you, boys. Block number four. Jonathan Thurston.
2: Cowboys and Bulldogs.
0: Oh, nice, Kyle.
1: Well done, Millsy.
0: Jeez, really good, aren't you? You could get this today. I might have to change my prediction. Okay.
1: Hey, well, we were talking before as well, actually, out in the studio.
0: Yeah.
1: That...
0: What were you saying, Guy?
1: Well, we generally get through about eight. And then there was a theory out there that maybe Lashes has two or three options as the last question, just if he needs to turn up the heat a little bit on the boys and he feels like they're going to get it.
0: There's only 10 options here in there, Godfather. See, Brad just walks into the studio to see how you mugs get on. right, so you've done Jonathan Thurston, block number four. Rightio, which? Give me two franchise teams that Sam Burgess played for.
1: The Rabbitohs.
2: Yep. And he is, just think of his rugby club or his league club up there.
0: Yeah, that's what I need, Kyle. That is what I need.
1: Ooh, that's tough.
2: I want to say, do you know? I don't want to say you got no idea.
1: No. Sorry, Millsy.
0: Come on, Goobs.
2: I want to say Harlequins.
0: Is that what you want to say or is that what you are saying?
2: I was trying to think.
1: That's what he wants to say.
2: That's what I want to say. What? Where does his family come from? Are they Bradford Bulls? Are they Wigan? Bradford. I think it's.
1: Now I had no idea, but when you said Bradford,
2: yeah, I think it's Bradford. The whole lot come from Bradford.
1: It did ping in my mind.

0: 154 games in turn of back.
1: Can we go to the next one?
0: No, I'm not going to permit you to do that.
1: I think that's how the Egyptians used to build the pyramids.
0: Right, yeah, okay. We'll move along to the next. We'll hold Patrick Dangerfield. Right, block 8, Johnny Wilkinson.
1: It's no help.
0: Thought she was

0: I was thinking of Colt McKechnie.
1: Oh, yeah.
0: Mm.
1: Fair. Well, hopefully you would have said Brian.
0: Yes. and that was a test for you.
1: Yeah. We even gave you one with Buccaneers too.
0: Bit naughty, wasn't it?
1: Yeah, but, you know, what's that? 2-0 versus Havelt? Yeah, we just need you to be...
2: It's about 3-2 in the overall score.
1: Oh, right.
0: That's okay. Right.
2: I hadn't won one for a long time, if ever, actually.

0: was it just a no-brainer you had to go to Live, or did you have to put some really thought, processes into it, whether to go or not?
1: For me, it was probably a little bit different because, and a lot of people probably aren't aware, Live's put over $400 million into the Asian Tour. For me, I was playing on the Asian Tour. The international series was the pathway to Live. And so for me, that was always, I had a good chance. I was through the final stage of European Q School. And I also had sort of the Live stuff going on. And so for me, I chose Live. It was the pathway that I'd stuck out Asia, and I'd spend a lot of time up there and played the tour. So for me, it was a no-brainer. Obviously, I was a reserve out on Live for the year before I got offered the contract. So I'd sort of had a good experience with it. I'd seen what it was about. I liked what it was about. For me, it was a no-brainer. And, I could still play the Asian Tour with what events I wanted to. And like this year, even before this news, I was still, going to go and support the Asian Tour and play the events that worked with the schedule.
2: As I say, there's an event in a week's time that you're about to hit.

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5: You're a very good morning, everyone. 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And I will focus on that in the early part of the show. Catch up with two of the big Group 1 race winning trainers. What else have we got on the show? Robbie Close will drop in because Rangiora have their race meeting today. First underway, pretty early too. Start time, of course, no daylight saving now. 11:15, the first of 11. And we travel down south as well. Riverton, the trotting club, their race out of Winton today. Their first 12:23, they have a 9-race program. So that's our Southern Man segment. Tim Williams had a good night at Alexandra Park. Didn't win a feature, but ran second in the Derby with All-American player. We'll talk to him about that race, but also his chances at Rangiora today. And we'll wrap it all up with Matt Peden around this announcement this week that in the north, Alexandra Park and Cambridge, they will race once a week through the months of June, July and August. So get a reaction from him around that, how they came to that decision and what the feeling has been in the north. Overnight, with the big race meeting really was at Menangle. Expat Kiwi Captain's Mistress won the QE2 at Group 1 level, 149.7, bolted in. Went straight to the front for Cam Hart and it went 149.7 and just ran away and hid. Rip won the free-for-all race. 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Arrhythmia led and won the Oaks in 150. Ripples was third. Rockin' with Attitude won the Group 1 MacArthur Mile. The Ballerini, Jillaby that is, and Dreamlover. Dreamlover was second. Ballerini was fourth. Trailed throughout, had every chance. And another ex-Kiwi in Better Than Cash was a winner. First time since October for him, but he went 150.8. Let's go back to Friday night, though. Biggest race of the night.

0: Up on the outside of Queen Lizzie. Time for change back on the inside. Kath in front by two. Queen Lizzie down the outside. Ideal Crown is starting to thunder home. In front is Kath. Ideal Crown down the outside is motoring home. Kath in front. Seth Hill, a beautiful Group 1 drive. We'll get the Pascoe's, the Jewelers, Northern Oaks over Ideal Crown. Third across, we've got All of Me. You're a very brave Queen Lizzie.
1: So a very special win by Kath and the Pascoe's, the Jewelers, Northern Oaks. They've been sponsoring that race since the early 90s. Trained by Brendan Hill and driven by his son, Seth. Brendan's joined us on the line. Very good morning to you, Benny.
2: Good morning, mate. How are you?
1: Yeah, look, I'm excellent. Quite bizarre, isn't it? Just talking to Stephen Reed about his Group 1 success. His mate, Roxon, grabs one as well on the same night. And you, a couple of boys from Pookie, now based in Christchurch. Funny how the world works sometimes.
2: It is, isn't it? Yeah, both Pookie boys are now in Christchurch, and yeah, pretty cool, really.
1: Yeah, it is, as it was on Friday night. I can only try and imagine what it would be like to win a Group 1 race, let alone having your son driving for you and grabbing his first Group 1. Can you put it into words for us?
2: Yeah, well, it's sort of, you know, you've got the favourite and you've got the draw, and you know it can happen, but till it actually happened and hit me, it was sort of, I was quite emotional. I probably still am, but now actually it was just overwhelming. I was quite emotional. And Seth, he's pretty chill with it all, but it was just very special. It would have been special, say, if Ricky was on too, but, you know, he's 20 years old, this boy, and we work for Bob Buck, we live together, and he's just a good kid.
1: This is a pretty good filly, isn't it? A little bit like Reedman before with Jumel drawing barrier one is a huge advantage, but it's always a bit of a question mark, particularly first time up over 27.
2: Oh, that's exactly right. And you've got to use these draws, and you know, don't know how much pressure is going to come on the outside. And like I've always said, you know, gate speed's a beautiful thing, and you know, she seems to get her off the gate pretty quick, and she's got gate speed. So the plan A was to lead and just go from there. And yeah, it worked out great, didn't it?
1: All right, both of the two, Oaks and Derby, were won by horses from Barrier 1 leading all of the way. But some of the drivers were telling me earlier in the night it was quite loose down on the inside, hence the reason that the overall times weren't that fast. And in fact, your last quarter was about 31 from memory in the Oaks. But you've still got to do it, and she did cop a fair amount of pressure early.
2: Yeah, and burning the gate hard too. And, yeah, I think they went down the back in 28.7 home and 30.9. So, you know, my maiden had come in a bit early. He was back a fair way, and the track just seemed a little bit wet. But, you know, it sort of shows what Jamal did. He ran home, he's a very good horse. Obviously, he ran home in 56 and jogged it over 2,700 metres. So it was, you know, it was a pretty good run too.
1: Yep, absolutely. Kath goes into the $200,000 final this week. And, yeah, it almost seems unfair that the Oaks, I would have thought, was a more crucial race, and it's worth half as much.
2: Yeah, it's sort of maybe a bit more prestigious. I don't know. It's just, you know, over that 2,700 too is a, you know, like we said, a long way, and it's not easy. But, you know, we've got to get back up on Friday night and see where we draw and have another crack, obviously. That's why we're up here.
1: Yeah, how did she come through the run, mate?
2: Look, she's come through it really well. She ate up, left a few crumbs, nothing to worry about. There could be fresher legs this Friday than hers. I've just got to keep her fresh, and she won't take much. She's fit, obviously, and just got to keep her happy and fresh, and get those legs fresh again going into Friday night.
1: Of course, not your first Oaks. Carabella did it in such great style for you back in 2011 when she went on that incredible run, when she went 19 of 21 or something like that. Stunning filly she is. When is Kath sort of rate? And it's great to be racing her with your great mate Tony Hickman. Tell me a little bit about it, because there is a story behind how you got Kath's mother and Fancy. So let the listeners in on it.
2: Yeah, I purchased a horse a long time ago that Tony owned. It didn't work out, and he approached me and said, look, we'll buy one at the sales. And we brought Fancy. And yeah, we raced Fancy, she's Better Delight, and we paid 30-odd grand for her or something in one of about three or four races, and she was actually my 200th training success at Timaru. So Fancy was quite a cool horse for Tony and his brothers, actually, and then Tony's bred with Fancy, obviously, and now we've got Kath.
1: Yeah. Outstanding. Great story. And she certainly is flying the stable flag at the moment. You had the maiden in earlier on that you thought would go well, Mickey Holler. Do we just rule a line through that run?
2: Yeah, look, yeah, I took a risk and brought him up.

0: obviously, and thought he might be a bit better right-handed, but just with the race speed, he just got a bit lost. I probably would have done the same thing if I'd raced him at Rangiora or Addington or somewhere. So it was a bit risky, and it hasn't worked out at the moment, but I'll have to change a few things, he said, and I might even leave him up here and try and sort him out. But, yeah, he'll need a better draw and just go from there. It could be a bit of a work in progress. I might have got this one a bit wrong with him, but I won't give up on him yet.
1: No, I don't think you will. He's definitely got ability. Hey, really appreciate you taking your time out on your Sunday morning. A fantastic win for your stable, and in particular for your son, Seth. You're right, he's laid back, he's very quiet, but he's got ability. There is no question about that. Horses run for him, and this one certainly did at Group 1 level for you. Just how cool is it, mate, having himself, Harrison Orange, Jacob Dunn, all winning Group 1 races this year. The future of our sport seems to be in pretty good hands.
0: Oh, it does. And, you know, they just conduct themselves so well. And these boys are just, you know, it's a proud moment for the industry to see what these boys do with their suits. And, you know, Seth just bought his own race bike and uses it a lot. And these boys are doing a great job. And it's the future, isn't it, for our industry? I think it's very, very cool.
1: Yep, absolutely it is. Good on you, mate. Appreciate your time. Go well.
0: Thanks, mate. Thank you very much.
1: Excellent. Great catching up with Brendan Hill and Stephen Reed, two of the Group 1 winning trainers. Of course, the others, Brent Lilly, trained Kai Valley Ray to win Blair Orange with another Group 1 on the night and got the chocolates. Well, we have John Dunn on just about every week. I thought I'd give him a spell this week. An unbelievable winner of the Barry Purden Stables, Roy Purden Memorial, chasing down the Lazarus Effect and Swayze. Short break for us. You're listening to Trot's Talk, brought to you by HRNZ. Our Southern Man segment is next with Robbie Close and Hayden Douglas. Scotty.

0: to compete on the international stage. And yeah, as I say, really looking forward to taking to seeing some of our open class horses taking them on, because I think there's going to be some ripping clashes over the next 6 months.
1: Yep, there definitely is. Five Group 1 races at Alexandra Park this Friday too, so the roadshow just continues.
0: Yeah, it's an exciting meeting. We've got the first running of the Eastern Light two-year-old trot at Group 1 level. It's been good participation so far through that series. It can always be better, but I think we're heading in the right direction there. Some great trotting races in terms of the Roe Cup, Time Honoured, and the Messenger as well. So it's going to be a ripping night of racing up there, and nominations so far look really strong, and I'm sure we'll carry on from the momentum through this carnival, which to date's been brilliant.
1: Excellent stuff, Matthew. Appreciate the update around the north, and wish you well for your Sunday.
0: Thanks, Greg. You too, mate.
1: Great stuff. That's Matt Peden, heads up the racing and wagering team there at HRNZ. And, of course, a big job ahead for him with the recent resignation of Brad Steele. He's stepping into a number of those situations as well. That's been Trot's Talk for another week. Big thank you to all of our guests. Stephen Reed, who, of course, trained Jamal to win the Derby. Brendan Hill, who trained Kath to win the Oaks. Robbie Close and Hayden Douglas. Our Southern Man segment today with the two meetings underway. Winton this afternoon, and of course an earlier start for Rangiora. Tim Williams on Friday night, and also his chances today out of Rangiora, and Matt Peden. A big thank you to Robbie for pushing all the right buttons. All of those markets available at tab.co.nz. Please bet responsibly. I'll talk to you in 7 days' time when we'll wrap up the Premier meeting out of Alexandra Park.
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3: Just gone 6:41. We'll get through your text. 8833. It's alphabet day today. So text in your leg for the weekend. We'll see if the alpha includes it in the alphabet. If he does and it comes in, you get to share the winnings. Joining us on Sport Nation now, though, is Jamie Wall, who is up late in Sri Lanka following the under-85s tour. I believe you're in Kandy at the moment, Jamie. So tell us about the trip so far. How's it all been for you?
4: Yeah, that's right. We're in beautiful Kandy after a pretty wild and precarious bus journey along with a police escort,
3: isn't it?
4: That brought us up here. Yeah, bus driver who liked to drive as fast as possible up some roads at times. Remember Mount Victoria and Wellington, but yeah, the.

0: all of this was made possible by a lot of hard work by a lot of well-meaning people. So it's been awesome to be a part of.
1: Nice one, pal. Get some snooze, buddy. Big day tomorrow. Thanks so much for joining us on the show, pal.
0: No worries. Big night Saturday night too. Cheers.
1: Yeah, it's going to be a big night. Oh, the Kandy Rugby Club. Oh, my gosh. That stadium. I remember putting up a photo, which I'll reshare on the Insta for you. Sumo Stevenson is the handle, but I'll share a photo of the scenes at Kandy last year. We were up there calling that game. It was a switch around. They did the first game in Kandy last time, and they were on the roofs. You could not find a spot in the stadium to watch that game. It was remarkable. And the club room afterward was, that was old school. It was, they were on a heater, that is for sure. And the Lion Strong, it's so and the cool. Lion Strong will get you. And if the Lion Strong hasn't got you already, the Iraq will finish you off. And there were some people who were well into their work at full time in that game. Well into their work.
2: So the Sri Lankans can go when it comes to having a beer. How did the 85 boys measure up, all right?
1: They'll be the under 95s by now after a week in Sri Lanka on the buffet table.
2: I have to not put scales on before they walk on the field.
1: No, it's all part of the tour. You've got to weigh in at 85 and then, mate, all bets are off. And I can tell you, Sri Lankans are such a beautiful bunch and their love language is food. Sri Lankans love to feed you. I enjoyed my birthday there last year. I got four cakes.
2: Four cakes.
1: I got a cake literally at midnight because we had a fundraising night for the game there. And then at midnight was my birthday. The first cake came out. I went to breakfast the next day in the hotel. Another cake came out. We travelled down to a beautiful lodge at Cape Wellagama for a couple of nights and sat down to have breakfast the next day. Another cake came out and there was a cake in my room wishing me happy birthday.
2: How good.
1: Yeah, they are the most extraordinary people, and I cannot say enough. If you ever get the chance to visit Sri Lanka, please go. It is such an incredibly beautiful place. I've been twice. I loved it. I'd go back tomorrow. And
2: take your all-black jersey too.
1: What's that, sorry?
2: Take your all-black jersey. Conversation starter.
1: I tell you what, if you took some AB kit, you would be treated like royalty. They love the game. They froth cricket and rugby. It is coming up to 6:56. We'll be back at 7, team.
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0: 7:15 here on Sport Nation. Scotty and Sammy with you. My father, Alan McEnany from the West Coast, went on the 1955 tour of Sri Lanka, known as Scorch. Had a great tour, played on the wing, loved it, and always talked about the locals and their rugby knowledge. Some great All Blacks and administrators, etc., came from that tour group. Macca, what a cool text to get. Thanks very much for sharing that.
1: What a nickname.
0: Yeah, Scorch.
1: Scorch.
0: How good.
1: Wow.
0: Crusaders 1-10 at $7. Come on, lads. Big upset. Do it for Davey in his 150th. Yeah, David Harvilli. Don't forget about that. That's motivating as well. Crusaders 1-10, $7. That's a pick for the alphabet.

0: And John's got one here as well. I'll get to that in a second, because right now, tied to talk some netty. Ariana Cable Dixon joins us on the show. Morena, how are you, mate?
1: Morena, I'm good, thank you. How are you guys?
0: We're good. How's it been back in netty? Are you enjoying it?
1: Yeah, no, I am enjoying it. It's a bit crazy. Life out of netball is rather different these days, mm-hmm. but the netball is actually the fun part, which is good.
0: Yeah, you're a mama too. I think 2020, you went away, you've had your bubbas. You're back in netball, which once again just shows that women are superhuman. How is the balance? How do you get this done?
1: Yeah, no, it is a crazy life. But hey, I feel like any mum that goes back to work is a superhero. But yeah, netball is just a bit crazy because we go away during the weekends and got to perform. But it's been a good balance so far.
2: Yeah, you come back at a time where the premiership's in a bit of flux. Most people are talking about leaving, but here she is coming back and looking fantastic out in court too. Look, the magic results haven't been going necessarily the way that you've been after, but certainly the effort within the team looks like you've been putting it all out there. What is the mood within the team currently in standings with the ANZ Premiership?
1: Yeah, no, it's been, well, we've had zero wins from three games, so we're very hungry for a win. I feel like every week we are improving, but I think just throughout the team we really want to get a W on the board. So this weekend, hopefully we can get that done.
0: Ariana, what's the standard been like for you? Coming back, we had all the talk about ANZ Championship or Premiership coming.

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2: Big opinions, big names.

0: And thanks for the cryptic plug. Nikki's sitting here listening and she thinks she's better than me at that, and I can tell you that that is not the case. We still sit down most mornings on the cryptic. It's the biggest battle I have these days is getting the better of the cryptic crossword. So a lot of fun. But yeah, just on topic, I guess, Jeff Allen I think will be a great appointee for that position. You're just listening to those accolades and he's certainly done his time. He knows the game inside and out. At this probable juncture, I think thinking like a player or from a player's perspective is probably a positive, and it's one that I think GA will be able to use to his advantage.
1: Well, the interesting thing too is I understand that Jeff was part of the initial thrust, the very first thrust to get NZ20 up and running. Now that that has been acknowledged as a go-to, it's going to happen. It's probably good that the CEO who comes in is all guns blazing for it as well, because it's going to take some organising and it's going to take some impetus.
0: 100% agree. I think, having read and heard a bit about the NZ20, there's a lot of positives to draw from that. I think you need someone who is behind it. And whilst I thought Scott Wienick was more than capable for the job, you know, if you're views don't align with where the direction of the game is heading, then I think you're in a hiding to nothing. So the fact that Jeff is behind it and the decision they've made to go ahead with that, I think it's a good appointment.
1: And the other thing that's interesting for me about this appointment, often the board is, they're the decision makers as such, and they have the ability to hire, fire, whatever. But it has appeared from the outside looking in, and I'm not privy to board dealings, is it's been a bit fractured over the Scott Wienick issue. We saw Dion walk away from it, and I thought Dion was, hugely qualified to be a great board member over a long period of time, but it's a potential chairman. He's gone. Will this appointment, do you think, galvanise the board from an outside perspective looking in? Because I think it needs it.
0: I think it has to. I think for it to be successful, it definitely needs to be the case. I think that needs to be the number one priority, is to get everybody back moving in the same direction again. One thing over the last, say, 10 years, New Zealand cricket have done incredibly well is realise their position in the cricket world. They know they can't compete on a financial level. How do you keep developing players? And they've done and brought in some amazing initiatives. And I think part of

0: look, T20 cricket is the future. It will eventually probably overtake Test cricket. And most of us said, look, out of fear, probably said, nah, bullshit, you're wrong. You've proven to be pretty right in that regard. What about 10 years down the track now for cricket?
1: Well, that's the tough part. I mean, I'm a big fan of American sports as well, and they only have to deal with the professional side of the game. So, you know, I sit here and wish that certain things were involved with cricket that we see on the American stage, but they don't have to worry about grassroots. They don't have to worry about participation numbers, you know, getting women involved, building that game up, all of those things. That's a separate layer that cricket has around the world, and New Zealand cricket specifically. So, you know, how he does that, I'm not quite sure. That's why he's in this position. I'm a believer that with this NZ20, if what I understand is correct, that the major associations will be separate. They will take some money out of the NZ20, and hopefully that goes back into grassroots to bring up struggling aspects of the game in this country, whether it be in the regions, whether it be the major cities, whatever it is. To continue cricket as being our number one summer game. And I think the move to Spark originally and to free-to-air television, whilst it's great for the television numbers, I think has disconnected a few fans in this country as well, and it's taken a back step. So there's a lot on the plate of the new CEO, and I think Jeff is someone who can handle that, but it's a tricky time.
0: NZ20 is interesting to a lot of people who probably, and a lot of people won't know the impact it's going to have, but to take all your international players and international cricket, and this is one of their intentions, I understand, is to take it out of, take all international cricket out of the program in terms of one collective month, and that month at the moment, it looks like January. Is there a danger there of a disconnect? Because that is also a very popular black cap viewing time.
1: Yeah, I think that's a fair comment to make. I think that, but then counter to that is we're losing our players anyway. That South African T20 is a monster of a competition. It has the time zones going for it in terms of television into India, so therefore they offer a lot of money to go and play in that competition. We're losing our guys to that competition, number one. Then there's the UAE T20 that is operating at a similar stage, and that's not even taking into account the Big Bash 2, which features some New Zealanders. So, you know, the trick will be as to how do we have a competition that keeps those top-level players in New Zealand. I think back to, oh, geez, it feels like many moons ago when I was playing. I think the most successful Super Smash competition we had in terms of viewership, in terms of wanting to see good quality cricket, was when we had the best New Zealand players playing in it. There was a lull, and it was a competition between Tim Southee, Brendan McCullum, the Daniel Vittorian, and Ross Taylor. People want to see those matchups where the best players are against each other, and if this competition can do that and it brings those best players back to New Zealand, enables them to stay here and have those battles, then I think that's a good thing because the fans in the country will win.
0: And obviously, this is going to have to be funded from away from New Zealand. India are the favourites at the moment. Is that how you see it? I mean, you talk about American sport and the professionalism involved in that, and we talk about the likes of Bill Foley coming in and buying Auckland FC. You look at an overseas investment into our sport. Is this something that just is a fait accompli?
1: I think there's an element to that. From what I understand, there will be Indian money, but you know, they're not the only people around the world who are interested. You're looking at the US as well. There's a lot of an expat community up there. A lot of people understand the value of cricket and what it can do. I think there's a big attraction that it doesn't have the political influence or coming into it, which can stymie and put some reins on you, if you like, that New Zealand does have first world business practice. All of those things, I think, work in its favour. So I wouldn't just sit here and say, look, it's going to be Indian run and Indian money, and therefore they'll dictate terms and it'll be all whatever they want. But there'll be an aspect to that.
0: Okay.

0: partner in there. Finball's really good to be working alongside you once again.
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10: Sport Nation mornings with Rick and Chappie, brought to you by Betcha. I'd love to hear from you on the Signet Power Bank text machine 8833. We are talking Crusaders, Chappie, in the next hour. We're going to be talking about our all-time midfield for our all-time Crusaders 15. A few texts have come through. This one saying, it's given us the whole, more than just a midfield. He's given us Mertz at 10, Dan Carter at 12, Aaron Major at centre. That's three tens, basically.
11: Yeah, when we did the first fives or 19 last week, we had a few people saying, why don't you hold on to DC for a week and play him at 12? Mm. But I'd rather have him at 10, to be honest.
10: Yeah, somebody else has suggested Major and Crotty as a midfield combination. That's not bad. Norm Berryman played his best on the wing for the Saders, apparently. He's got, I mean, there's a little bit of the Lester Fyinganuku's about him, right? Because Lester came

0: of the Crusaders, played wing, then moved to centre. Now he's moved to seven. Next season he's probably going to move to hooker. He can't get any more inside, can he? the way he's tracking, the way he's moving.
1: Yeah, I'm going to disappoint Brian here and say that I don't have Norm Berryman in my final four.
0: Yeah, I don't have him in mine either. Yeah, actually, when you said to me Norm Berryman, I went, oh, yeah, Norm Berryman, yeah, da-da-da, Storm and Norman, blah, blah, blah. I went and checked the numbers. How many games do you think he played for the Crusaders?
1: I wouldn't even know where to start. 52.
0: Yeah, see, that's what Brian thought, around 50. He only played 30 times for the Crusaders, which is a lot less than I thought as well.
1: So not even three seasons back then.
0: No, exactly.
1: Yeah, unders.
0: Unders, definitely unders. Casey Laulala

0: PGA Tour, what your history is, but you look at, you know, Dustin Johnson, John Rahm, Bryson DeChambeau. Does the PGA Tour see a future for someone like a Phil Mickelson, for example, based on where he is in his career? You've got to remember, they abandoned nine-figure guaranteed contracts on the PGA Tour and now just have absolute uncertain futures. So they're going to have to, if they want to return, you'd think, eat somewhat of a slice or two of humble pie.
1: Yeah, well, when Brooks Koepka came back recently, I'm trying to remember how much he had to pay back, but he had to pay something into this PGA fund to be able to get his spot back, basically. And I don't think it's all the money you earn over on LIV, but PGA certainly want their slice of the pie for you leaving and going somewhere else. So you're going to have to probably give up, what, maybe 10, 15% of what you earned on LIV to buy your way back into the PGA Tour?
0: Well, buy your way in is an interesting way of wording it.
1: Like, yeah, well, that's what it feels like, right? It's been proposed as, oh, you know, it's a fine for leaving, but it feels very much like you're buying your way back.
0: Well, you're having to at least take a financial cut in all of this.
1: Mm.
0: I'm fascinated with to see just how the PGA Tour handles this power that they've now got, because they could easily just turn around and go, nah, we're good, thanks. Because as I said earlier, it's not like the product has enormously diminished, but there are enormous groups of fans that will come back with some of these guys. Bryson obviously has an enormous social media following, in particular, despite the fact that he behaves like a pork chop half the time. John Rahm has huge global backing, as was seen by the infatuation of him when he had that meteoric rise and that push towards being world number one and winning majors and then just doing... I remember when that news came out, so many people were just gobsmacked by it, because it just seemed like John Rahm was on his way to being one of the absolute guys. And so for him to chase money, you can't... I don't think you can criticise them for doing this. You know, if someone wants to offer you that much money to go to another company, you'd do it.
1: Yeah. Yeah, I think you would. I mean, I love my job at
0: Sport Nation. Oh, I wouldn't go to another radio station.
1: Well, actually, you weren't here yesterday morning, but Sumo Stevenson said as he walked out, lads, I'm just off to PNG to start Sport Nation PNG. No taxi coming with. So who knows? Who knows?
0: Why wouldn't you?
1: Why wouldn't you? Indeed, in the next hour, we choose that all-time Crusaders 15 midfield, and we talk to the man they call Whopper as well, Jamie McIntosh, out of the Hurricanes. Still love to hear from you as well. Keep your texts rolling through on the Signet Powerbank. 8833 is our number.
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0: 19 away from 11, and it is time for the all-time draft. Crusaders 12 and 13. That Crusaders midfield. We've been doing our Crusaders all-time 15 over the last few weeks. So far, this is what we've got. My team is Greg Feek, Cody Taylor, Greg Somerville, Chris Jack, Norm Maxwell, Todd Blackadder, Matt Todd, all of the Todds, Kieran Reid, and then a halves combo of Justin Marshall and Andrew Mertens. Chappie, run us through yours.
1: Wyatt Crockett, Corey Flynn, Owen Frank, so your front row. Locks are Sam Whitelock and Brad Thorne. Then the Lucy's Thorne, McCaw and Cribb, and the halves, Andy Ellis, and apparently controversially, Daniel Carter.
0: Yeah, very controversial, that one. It is time now for the toss to see who gets to go first in this draft. If you haven't listened before, if Chappie takes a player, let's say, I don't know, he takes Norm Berryman, and then it means I can't take Norm Berryman. So they have to be completely different midfields. Chappie, your call.
1: Heads.
0: Oh, but he called it before it tossed.
2: Heads it is.
0: I think you've won every round for the Crusaders so far. So, yeah, well done to you. Who are you taking off the
1: top? I actually wouldn't have mind who won the toss on this one, because I think there are really good options. Mm. I do think there's a clear number one option, though.
0: No, you want a 12 or a 13?
1: Well, I think a lot of these guys can play both. Mm. That's the thing as well. I will take Aaron Major, though.
0: Ah, god damn it. That was mine.
1: Absolute stalwart of the Crusaders. Could essentially do it all. He could pass and kick like a first five, tackle like a 13 or like a 12, needs to. Read defensive lines really well. Ran an underrated runner, I think, Aaron Major. Really aggressive ball carrier as well. Good intent when hitting the line. Consistently broke tackles. And then, yeah, defensively, just physical for someone that it wasn't enormous. I think you look at who he played inside and outside of, he just made better. So I'll take Aaron. And a heck of a human being as well. So I'll take Aaron Major.
0: Aaron Major, yeah, I like Major as well. He did that, gave the Crusaders and the All Blacks the ability to play a double pivot, because he could be a second 10, right? He was, you know, it's almost in the name, right? First 5-8, second 5-8. He was very much a second first 5-8, the way he played the game a lot of the time, particularly with ball in hand.
1: Yeah, if you look at it from a league perspective, if you're seven as your lead playmaker, then he would have been

0: in an ideal six,
1: yep.
0: because happy to take a step back, but can step up if needed, and as I say, fantastic in all areas.
1: Mm. All right, well, that makes it interesting for me, because that's not who I thought you were going to pick if you'd won the toss.
0: Okay.
1: I thought you would have gone somewhere else. Now I have to decide where I go, and I think I'm going to go with a bloke who not only played for the Crusaders and played a lot for the Crusaders, but then went on to coach them as well. 77 games in the jersey, was an assistant for 4 years as well. Could play 12, could play 13, played a bit of fullback as well, but was more known in the midfield. And that's Daryl Gibson. I'm taking Daryl Gibson as my first choice in the midfield. Like you said, so many of these guys could play both 12 or 13. And he was a great leader for this team as well. A point scorer, and you know, went on and coached it as well. So, I mean, he's Crusaders through and through in terms of not only a playing career, but a coaching career. So, yeah, DG, Daryl Gibson.
0: Now the Chief High Performance Officer for New Zealand Cricket.
1: Yeah, and his cousin is Justin Marshall, so keep it in the family, people.
0: Okay, yeah. I didn't have him in my four.
1: You didn't? Okay.
0: I'll be honest. Now we get interesting.
1: Mm.
0: Now we get really interesting. Do I go for a cult figure or Mr. Consistent? I will go with Ryan Crotty.
1: Okay, I thought you would.
0: 156 games. Solid, consistent, not flashy, but you knew what you got out of Crotty. Great pass, super secure defensively, knew when to steady the line, accurate, always passed at the right time, fantastic communicator, and anyone who wants to come on this radio station and give it to Israel Dagg, I want in my team.
1: Is that the main reason? Like, you could have led with that.
0: Well, yeah, it's certainly a contributing factor. Dagger brought up with me this morning that he found it funny that Crotty was criticising Dagger's contribution to the breakdown when Ryan Crotty's, according to Israel Dagg, wasn't that great, and now he's in charge of the breakdown with the Crusaders.
1: Yeah, interesting. Interesting that one. Because I always think of Crotty more as a 12 than a 13, so you've effectively really got two guys whose probably best position is 12. 12,
0: yeah. And that was certainly why I was maybe leaning someone else, but I'm intrigued to see where you go now.
1: Yeah, there's a few other options, but I think I'm landing on a guy who could play both as well. I kind of remember him more as a 13, although he, I think, started as 12. Great hands, great vision as well. Could take the ball to the line and be a play and be that line breaker. But has also had playmaking abilities, and he's born in West Auckland as well, which gives him an extra point as well. So I'm taking Mark Mayhoffler as my second choice for my Crusaders midfield. I have him probably at 12, Gibson at 13 is probably the way around I'd have it. But yeah, solid player. He could do everything. Like I said, he could take the ball to the line and break the line. He could also orchestrate attacks as well. His kicking game, I think, was underrated. And he was another guy who was a bit of a silent achiever for the Crusaders and for the ABs when he played for them. So, yeah, Mark Mayhoffler is my choice.
0: Fascinating. Didn't have him in my four either.
1: So the two that I've chosen, you didn't have in your four.
0: No. Nah.
1: Who did you have in your four that you haven't talked about?
0: The person I was leaning towards instead of potentially Crotty was Robbie Frewin.
1: Oh, yeah.
0: Bit of a cult figure,
1: yep.
0: But speed, power, often would draw that extra man in, which created space or an overlap. Physically dominant, ran hard, direct lines, a bit of a what if, maybe. And then I think notable mentions need to go to someone who's going to bring up 150 games this week, David Haveli, and Jack Goodhue.
1: Yeah, it's interesting because, you know, I mentioned at the start that Brian had said Norm Berryman as soon as I came in. He also said Jack Goodhue.
0: Yeah.
1: And in my mind, I was like, did he play enough? Because it seemed to me that Jack Goodhue was injured more than he was in the team. And that was having done any really research on it. It was just my initial reaction to the name. And that's why I hadn't really considered him.
0: 81 games for the Crusaders, Jack Goodhue, over 6 years.
1: Which is more than I thought. It's more than I would have credited
0: him for. I would have said 50 to 60. Potentially as well. Mate, peak Jack Goodhue were an elite ball runner, really good 13 to a fantastic 12, I think. Like, could pair up really nicely with someone like a Ryan Crotty, and that's when the Crusaders thrived. Great ball runner, really solid and strong

0: defensively as well. I think he's actually pretty unlucky to miss out there.
1: Yeah, okay. It's another one that's
0: missed out. And can
1: play
0: 12-13.
1: Yeah, he can do that. I mean, because the other one that I did have, and I was like, do I take him? Do I not? Do we know what his best position is? Because he's played so many, is Leicester.
0: Yeah. Yeah. I mean, we could do this in a year's time and he's your open side flanker.
1: Well, I doubt that. Let's be, I mean, like, you know, all credit to him, but if you're doing an all time Crusaders.
0: I don't know, mate. He was pretty good last week.
1: Yeah. Is he good enough to unseat Sir Richie?
0: Well, yeah, you'd take him second.
1: Oh, would you? Okay. Yeah. Is he ahead of Matt Todd?
0: Yeah, apparently.
1: Okay. All right. There you go. Keen to get your thoughts on that. Hit us up on our Signet Powerbank text machine, 8833. The Crusaders midfielder. Who won that battle? 8833. Let us know.

0: Afternoons with Staffy.
1: It was impossible to win in South Africa. Nelson Mandela would show up and literally that had three arms, three legs and like bash us. Like it was just, it was nuts. Like, I played in the game where we won 49-0 right in Brisbane. Highest ever record against the Springboks. They had all their legends. We go there 2 weeks later thinking I'm going to win my last game here in South Africa. We get smacked. And I walk past Nelson Mandela and I go, God, it's here again. Bugger. Damn it.
0: Catch Mondays with McCarty from 12 on Sport Nation. 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